0: U-shaped, they can take an extraordinary volume of water out. And, of course, the contributing factor to this is infill development.
1: Yeah.
0: So, you know, you knock over a house, you put three or four on it, and then, okay, that's great, we're providing housing, but there's nowhere for the water to go because you... On the old quarter-acre block, the water could soak into the ground.
2: Yeah,
0: it now it can't.
2: That's a very good point too. And you want to finish off a bit on Adelaide Airport?
0: Yeah, the Adelaide Airport. I just wanted to say there are a couple of things that I discovered in the Adelaide Airport Consultative Committee. So this is the interface between the airport and all the other various levels of government and community and so on. If people go to the airport, they can have access to a support dog.
2: Oh, okay.
0: So there's, and I think from memory, his name's Ollie.
2: Hmm.
0: Now, he's been booked down.
2: I bet he is.
0: He is literally, I think they're contemplating getting another dog because he's completely booked out. So people who are somewhat stressed or concerned when they come to the airport environment, it's very dynamic. There's always things happening.
2: Yeah,
0: there's people coming and going. And you know, over 30,000 people a day are flying in and out of Adelaide. That's not counting the people who are going to see them off or to for the arrivals. Anyway, so Ollie is really booked out. And then they've also got down at the airport that I found out is they've got a sensory room. So people that are really affected by too much stimulus in the airport, before they fly, they can book some space for a group of them in this sensory room, and it calms people down. So once again, I just want to give a bit of kudos to the airport
2: for the
0: services that they're providing. Of course, the airport is going ahead in leaps and bounds as far as traffic and air traffic is concerned. And, of course, exports are booming along, which is great because that's in the belly of the plane. The passengers are up top. But the airport are doing a great job. And so also the number of complaints around noise has diminished significantly, because a lot of the planes now are quieter. I'm not saying they're completely quiet.
2: Oh, no.
0: Because I live in Richmond. I never set the alarm because I know I wake up when I hear that first flight somewhere between 10 past and 6:30. I can hear the engines revving up and then I get up every
2: morning. There you go, Well, thank you, Michael. It's been great to have you in as always. It's fantastic that you give the valuable time to come in. I really appreciate it, and we'll do it again, all going well, this time next month.
0: Look forward to it, and thanks again, Dave. Have a wonderful day.
2: Thank you. My special guest has been Michael Coxon, the Mayor of City of West Torrens.
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0: Always like that song, I Hope You Do As Well, 9 Men in Basketball, by Katie Melua. 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
0: You certainly are, and it's great to have your company here at 88.7 Adelaide's Coast FM. My pleasure to talk to a delightful lady by the name of Glenda Donnell about a fantastic choir group who I have wonderful memories of. They were known as Illumina Choir when my beloved wife Jill was part of the team then. She loved it. She's go to practice down there at North Adelaide and always absolutely enjoyed, as I did, all the concerts that this wonderful choir did. They've got a big concert coming up. They're now called Illumina Voices, and well, I've got Glenda on the phone to have a chat to me. Good morning, Glenda. How are you?
6: Good morning, Dave. I'm great. Thank you. And you?
0: Yes, not too bad at all. So, concert time coming up again?
6: We have a concert this Sunday. So, our concert is On Wings of Song. So, it celebrates the absolute joy of singing. We have lullabies and right through to nostalgic jazz pieces, and very classical, romantic, longing pieces. So it's a very big mix, but celebrating the joy of singing.
0: I think one of the things that I always loved about the choir was the dedication of the ladies involved, and it's quite obvious to me that they've continued with that under your guidance. It must give you a thrill to see that.
6: Look, they do work very hard. I'm so grateful to have an amazing group of women who do their homework and are really committed to the outcomes of our choir.
0: I think the vital part is that enjoyment, isn't it? With choirs, if they're going to work, they've got to have that real inner feeling of happiness and sharing and making new people so welcome that they really want to come each week that, practicing sessions go on and all that.
6: Yes, look, enjoyment is a huge part of it, and we love to have new people coming. So, yeah. You know, people can come at the very beginning of each semester and see if they like us, sit in on a rehearsal, and if they like us, they can then sit for an audition, which isn't too mind-blowing. It's quite basic, really.
0: Yeah.
6: Yes.
0: Are you picking up people? I mean, with the way life is now, it's so difficult for many people to do things that they used to do and everything like that. Have your numbers held up very well?
6: Our numbers have held up. We have had some drives where we've had bring a friend, and we have had a little constant stream of 2 and 3 here and there coming in. So we have 32 performing on Sunday. Of course, we've got a retirement community and they travel.
0: Of course.
6: So, you know, it balances out in the end, and people take a semester off for different reasons. But we've actually maintained a singing group of at least 30 on stage, which is fantastic.
0: I think that's wonderful. And Your Gods, of course, how many years now, Glenda?
6: Well, we are 2008 we started, so we have our 20th anniversary in 2 years, which is pretty exciting.
0: Yeah.
6: Exciting. I've been there probably for a good part of that, since the early 2013, 14, whenever it was, one of those. So, yes, I'm really privileged to work with such a beautiful bunch of women. Very, very grateful.
0: Is it difficult to... What's the words I'm looking for? The challenge to maintain the standards that over the years that this choir is set up and everything, it is a big challenge, isn't it? Because when audiences come to see Illumina Voices, they, I don't know the right word is expect, but they look forward to seeing a real top-notch concert. And I don't think I've ever seen it where it hasn't been, of course.
6: Yes, a lot of our women would not have trained voices, so it is a big challenge in that way. I am a trained singer, so I am able to teach, but it's a slow process to develop that whole resonant sound that you're after. They are very receptive as choristers and always striving to improve, so I can't ask for anything more.
0: No, I can well imagine. Now, you've got guest artists appearing too?
6: Oh, we have the delightful Greg Hart and his wife Trish Hart as our duo. Greg has entertained audiences in Adelaide for over 50 years, either on guitar or bands, and they both have had lead roles in musicals.
0: Yes, they have.
6: Greg has his tribute shows to Roy Orbison and Tom Jones and Neil Diamond and the rest. And look, Trish equally is an amazing solo artist. So they are an absolute hoot on stage. So look out for them.
0: They are great, because I regularly speak to Greg about concerts are coming up, because, like you, he's a great South Australian and brings much joy, as your choir does too, Illumina Voices, to the people of South Australia. And with how tough life is these days, it's needed, isn't it, for sure?
6: Absolutely. And look, singing is just the most amazing thing one can do for the spirit, for the soul. It's just it's its own reward in the end. So, yeah.
0: Wonderful. Well, it sounds like it's going to be a fabulous concert. Just reinforce what people will see, where the concerts are on, and most importantly, where they can get tickets. Well, if we can just leave the cost of price out of it, as you know. So everything else, please put over. I want people to know.
6: So we are on this Sunday at 2:30 p.m. at St. Peter's Lutheran Church. That is 71 Cumming Street, Blackwood. And then we are on the following Sunday, the 14th of June, also at 2:30. This time it's in the city. It's at Adelaide West Uniting Church on Sir Donald Bradman Drive in Brooklyn Park. So those are our two concerts for this season. And you'll be absolutely treated to an afternoon of beauty, nostalgia and uplifting harmonies. So please come and enjoy. our renditions of On Wings of Songs.
0: Now, if people want to make bookings, they can do it at lumina.org.au or inquiries, the number?
6: Yes, the inquiries number. I am looking for that.
0: Sorry, I've got it. I'll make it easy for you.
6: Oh, there you go. You do that. Thank you.
0: It's 0413 519 118. 0413 519 118. Please get along and support this this choir. They're brilliant, and all the ladies are fantastic. I know they are, and I've got lovely memories of as my beloved wife had. And keep it going, Glenda. I think it's great, and I'll support you here at 88.7 Adelaide's Coast FM whenever I can.
6: You are a gem. Thank you, Dave, very much for giving us this opportunity. We appreciate it immensely.
0: No, it's always there for support, for sure. Take care.
6: You too. Thank you very much.
0: Okay,
6: have
0: bye.
6: Have a good day.
0: You too. Bye. That was Glenda Donnell talking about Illumina Voices, and the concert's called On Winds of a Song, and it's all female chorus in Illumina Voices, a joyful program celebrating the beauty and power of singing. The concert one is on this Sunday at 2:30 at St Peter's Lutheran Church, 71 Cumming Street, Blackwood. And the second concert is the following Sunday, the 14th of June, at 2:30 at the Adelaide West Uniting Church, 312 Sir Donald Bradman Drive, Brooklyn Park, Adelaide West. Bookings can be made at lumina.org.au or inquiries at 0413 519 118. 88.7 Adelaide's Coast FM, supporting our community in a whole lot of range of subjects, and that's why I love doing this show on Thursday Morning Magazine.

0: Yeah, that was Daryl Hall, and of course, Hall & Oates singing Maneater, and before that we had a terrific song from Russell Morris with Rachel. 10 o'clock, New Sport Weather Time here at 88.7 Adelaide's Coast FM.
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2: Hello there, I'm Sean Bindley. The federal government says it will fight a potential new tariff being floated by the US. The United States is considering imposing a 12.5% levy on Australia and 54 other countries. The Trump administration says the new tax would apply to nations who failed to crack down on goods made with forced labour. Senior Minister Murray Watt says the tariffs are unjustified.
3: We understand that it's some sort of accusation that we're not doing enough when it comes to goods produced through slavery overseas.
4: Yeah.
3: We've actually got some of the best in the world legislation when it comes to stopping that from happening.
2: Donald Trump has admitted to lashing out at Prime Minister Benjamin Netanyahu over Israel's attacks in Lebanon. The fighting threatens to derail Trump's efforts to bring the war with Iran to an end. Tony Waterman has more.
5: In an interview with conservative columnist Miranda Devine, President Trump admitted to a tense phone call with Netanyahu earlier this week, saying he was perturbed that the Israeli prime minister was constantly fighting in Lebanon. Axios had reported the president used expletives, calling Netanyahu crazy. Iran insists that any peace deal with the U.S. include a complete ceasefire in Lebanon. Trump's anger, perhaps an indication of a growing rift between Washington and Israel over how and when to bring the conflicts in Iran and Lebanon to an end. Tony Waterman, Washington.
2: Officers at some of Australia's onshore immigration detention centres will begin a series of rolling strikes today. United Workers Union members are undertaking the industrial action after 10 rounds of failed bargaining efforts with contractor Secure Journeys. Lead organiser Surya Nagalapulli says many workers are struggling.
6: Working 11, 12-hour shift in a 15-day period, and they're working 3 weekends on and 3 weekends off.
2: Child safety experts hope the findings of an inquiry into Queensland's child protection system leads to real change. A 1,300-page report was tabled in Parliament yesterday, revealing major flaws in the sector. Queensland has almost as many children in residential care as every other state and territory combined. Australian Catholic University Professor Darrell Higgins says more collaboration between agencies is needed on a wide range of issues.
7: The problems that parents experience, such as problems with drug and alcohol issues, gambling, mental health. However, I think it's concerning that the government doesn't specifically call out the particular agencies that might have to take responsibility there. And is it just going to be seen as being the responsibility of the Child Protection Department to address what are much wider structural community-wide problems?
2: Medical cannabis users in New South Wales could soon be able to drive with trace amounts of the drug in their system. Sasha Foote has the details.
8: The Minns government's legislation will subject legally prescribed users to a three-strike impairment test. Drivers who are roadside drug tested will receive an immediate 24-hour driving ban while the sample is sent to a laboratory. No action will be taken if the driver is below the THC maximum threshold. Drivers will still be required to register with Transport for New South Wales to be eligible. The changes won't apply to L, P plate or commercial drivers. At State Parliament, Sasha Foote reporting.
2: The Australian dollar is buying 71.2 US cents. This is Air News. The Socceroos are preparing for their final hit out before the World Cup, a friendly against Switzerland this weekend. Defender Jacob Italiano is one of 17 Australian players heading to their first World Cup. He says he's pinching himself to be part of the squad.
9: Over the moon, obviously, it's every kid's dream. As soon as we qualified, it was the goal to make the squad. So, yeah, it's been a long fight, a long battle, but, yeah, we're here finally.
2: In AFL, the Western Bulldogs will name Cody Waitman to play Hawthorn tomorrow night. The forward hasn't played since 2024 following a string of injuries. Geelong have dropped Brad Close for tonight's clash with Adelaide, selecting Jack Bowes as one of three changes. In rugby league, the West Tigers are looking forward to testing themselves against the competition's benchmark this weekend. Benji Marshall's side bounced back into the winner's circle in round 13 with the return of several stars in their win over the Bulldogs. Back rower Kai Pearce-Paul says he's excited for Sunday afternoon's game.
10: Always look forward to this game. I know it's going to be obviously a big challenge, and in the form that they've been in so far, it's, you know, you never know what could happen.
2: Round 14 begins this evening when the Sea Eagles host the Rabbitohs. And the quarterfinals are wrapped up at the French Open. World number one Aryna Sabalenka and Felix Auger-Aliassime, the latest big-name players to bow out in a tournament of upsets. Australian Independent Radio News.
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4: Today's maximum is 15 degrees. It's partly cloudy with showers, very high chance of showers, and wind southwesterly 25 to 35 kilometres per hour. Tomorrow, similar, a little bit warmer, potentially 17 degrees, minimum of 10, more showers. And on Saturday, very similar, 10 degrees minimum and a maximum of 17 and partly cloudy.
0: Current temperature?
4: 13 degrees, Dave.
0: 13 yes. degrees.
4: Yeah, I've still got my trainer wheels on.
0: Yeah, there was a gentleman who I always introduce as being part of the RSL and been coming down here on my show for years, and it's always great to have him. I'm talking about Keith Harrison, of course, and most importantly, he's now finished his training and has just got to have an assessment, and he'll be a fully-fledged presenter at Coast FM with his good mate and a guy I know very well, David Lewis. How are you finding it?
4: Yeah, very good. It's been a great experience. So recommend anyone who's interested in learning to be a presenter on Coast FM to sign up. And if you just want to remain as a listener and you're not a member, then sign up as a member and all of that. So I'd like to say, Dave, thanks for having me in again today, and a shout out to my wife, Deb, to Fred, to David, and my new friend, Jean-Claude. Good morning.
0: Yeah, that's great, mate. And get a lot of people listening to you. What's been the feedback for you in relation to what you're doing?
4: Yeah, well, Joy has very kindly let me come in on Saturday mornings and get a half hour of her program. I've hijacked that and do my presenting. And that's the way to learn, is to actually press the buttons
0: and do all of that. Yes.
4: And then I've done an hour on a very early morning with Dave Gable. Mm-hmm. Very good instruction there. And then I've got a bit more of an early morning start next Thursday, 3 till 6 in the morning. I'll be on holiday, so it won't be so hard, where last time I had to leave here and go to work.
0: Yeah.
4: So
0: very
4: grateful.
0: That's a challenge.
4: Looking forward, and bought myself a new turntable, so I'll be able to dig out my records.
0: I'd say he's going to be good, this guy, and I know David's putting a lot of work into it as well. So great to have you on board, mate, and we want to play a song for your beloved wife, Deb, of course. It's Elvis Presley, and it's called Suspicion.

0: A good song, wasn't it, of course? That was, in fact, Elvis Presley. And a fabulous song called Suspicion. The time is 10 minutes past 10 here at 88.7 Adelaide's Coast FM.
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0: And the time is 12 minutes past 10 and you're on 88.7 Adelaide's Coast FM. And it's my pleasure. And you just heard him do the

0: 30 millimetres. I've been up in Brisbane with my family, and I've sat out on the back veranda late afternoon when it normally hits, and it's not uncommon to, in an hour, to get 70 millimetres of rain up there.
1: Yeah.
0: I mean, there's a marked difference between what we get, but I'm glad we're getting rain. I'm not happy about people's homes being flooded or any damage being done, but...
1: My word.
0: Oh, gee, we need the rain.
1: One thing about Adelaide is you can do your washing, put it out. You may not get it in that day, but tomorrow it'll clear at some stage. We don't get that constant monsoonal type rain.
0: Exactly.
1: It just comes and goes.
0: Comes and goes. Let's have a look at what's happening in RSL. And one very important area is the Torrens Playground building there is closed at the moment.
1: Well, the top floor is where the Air Force Association and RSL and the Vietnam Veterans Association. So there's some major structural work going on at the rear of the building where the on the Kintore Avenue side. There's some major restructures being done there. So we can't be in attendance. We have to be work from home out of the building. So if people could avoid coming in, we've done our best to notify the sub branches to put it on the social media. It's on our website, but not everyone will see it. It'll just be embarrassing if they turn up to the boom gate and nobody responds and they can't get in or that kind of thing. So we'll be back on deck on Tuesday. So it's the, we were closed yesterday, closed again today, closed Friday. Then we've got a long weekend, so we'll be back on deck
0: on Tuesday.
1: Tuesday, all being well.
0: A question I've never asked, and what happens, say, if people want to come and see the RSL in your office there? Can they get onto the program or do they go find parking outside?
1: We'd like to know they're coming.
0: Of course.
1: So that the person who they want to see is actually there. But we get people just dropping in and want to pay their subs and all that kind of thing. So if the boom gate is down, where you drive in off Victoria Drive, there's an intercom there. They press our button. We lift the boom.
0: Okay.
1: They then come in and park. Then there's an added level of security the last few months because of a scare. The front doors are automatically they're closed.
0: Yeah.
1: So you have to then press the RSL button a second time at the door entrance to the building for us to open those to let you come through. So yes, you can. We'd love to know you're coming first.
0: Of course. No, I think
1: and it would pay to check with everyone that the person they're after is actually there.
0: Yeah, no, I totally agree.
1: But the girls are doing a great job. Our reach out ladies, they are getting all their calls forwarded. Emails, we're all picking up our own emails and attending to those. But they're getting the calls, so they're still veterans in need. And they're able to do the same with technology, the same from home as they can at work.
0: Excellent. No, it's great to service you offer there, that's for sure. Of course, this weekend, I can't believe how quickly the year's going, Keith. We've got the King's Birthday weekend and, of course, on Saturday the 6th of June, something special.
1: Yeah, so there'll be an artillery salute with the big guns on the parade ground. It's not really his birthday, though, you know.
0: No, of course it's not. No, I know that.
1: But anyway, it's tradition. It's that first Monday is the public holiday. However, the gun salute will be on Saturday, this coming Saturday at noon.
0: Okay.
1: So I don't know how many rounds are being fired, only that there's no entry onto the parade ground or off the parade ground.
0: No,
1: in fact, all vehicles have to be gone by Friday afternoon for safety reasons. So if we can make sure people are aware of that, they're welcome to go in and watch from outside the boundaries and be a bit spectacular. I hope they get fine weather. I've seen them do it in terrible drenching rain.
0: Well,
1: that's the way it goes.
0: It's not looking bad for Monday, I don't think so.
1: Saturday is the gun salute, but I don't know what the public holiday is.
0: Saturday is partly cloudy.
1: That's all right.
0: Possible up to 1 millimetre.
1: Ah, it's nothing.
0: And Monday's mostly sunny, and so is Sunday. So.
1: Well, bless his little cotton socks.
0: Yeah, it's not going to be too bad, I don't think, for sure. The June monthly lunch is coming around again.
1: Yeah, so we have a mess upstairs on the first floor at the Torrens Parade Ground run by volunteers, and they have a monthly luncheon on the third Wednesday. So this coming one is on the 17th of June, two-course meal. I reckon there's a roast with the trimmings.
0: I love roast.
1: There is a spinach and something lasagna.
0: Yep.
1: I haven't memorised all that. And then the best part, well, it's all good, bread and butter pudding.
0: Oh, good.
1: So,

0: people can. We do like, for catering reasons, the mess committee likes to know who's coming. So if you could book with Annette on 8227 0980, and it's lovely, it's comfortable, a well stocked bar, very reasonable prices, all access, providing the lift's working. Fingers crossed, because there was a stage there where it wasn't, and the mess used our memorial hall, which they managed, but it wasn't ideal.
1: Wasn't ideal. No, I can understand that for sure. So keep that in mind. Sounds like it might be really good. Interesting here about current and ex-serving defence members. In relation to their personal records.
0: Yeah, David Lias brought this to my attention when we did the outside broadcast for Coast FM out at the Veterans Families Day at Mawson Lakes the other weekend, the other Sunday, and he gave me this flyer, and it took me a week or two to read it, but it's telling serving and ex-serving Australian personnel how they can access their records, whether it's the personnel, medical, psychological, incident records and forms. Mm. And there's a website. If you put in Service Connect, you'll find it. But you can also then do it through the My ID app on the phone as well. So, of course, you won't be able to sign yourself in as Sergeant Humphrey Bear and get the records. There will be checks.
1: Yeah.
0: I think once you've got My ID and you've done all of the safety features and security features for that, then you're probably in. I find it very good. Not that I need to check my records. I received them manually a number of years ago. But you know, Dave, on paper, I was a good soldier. I did a lot of courses. passed this, passed that, but that's on paper.
1: I can understand that.
0: So, recommend people to... if they want to find out a bit more about what Defence has on record, go to Service Connect to the website, go through it that way, or through the My ID app.
1: Are you happy with the way Defence people are picking up on these things? I mean, there is a lot of things offered to them.
0: There is.
1: And I suppose it's hard to convince them if they really need help to get along and get the support they need.
0: Yeah, that's a different aspect of it. But yes, they have to make the first step, or the family does. There is help out there. There's Open Arms, 24/7 help, 1-800-011-046. And I had a case yesterday, and I'm not talking out of turn, where a sub-branch chairman rang me and said, look, a lady has come out of the blue, found my phone number, and she's a nurse, and she's very concerned about a younger veteran, her neighbour, and that she thinks there needs to be some intervention. So I recommended that he at least contact Open Arms, 1-800-011-046. But I said they're not going to give you very much information.
1: No,
0: they'll generalise.
1: So
0: he rang me back today to say that very good help. They gave him the broad brush view, and said we really need to speak to the nurse as a start. Because she was a psychiatric nurse, she said all the right things, and they knew they were talking to the right person. So the next step was to get the veteran, the younger fella, to recognise that there is help, and to do that. So hats off to Open Arms, which is a division of Department of Veteran Affairs but doesn't report back to Department of Veteran Affairs, and it's there to help veterans and families. So there's a recent case, as recent as not even 24 hours ago, but there is help. There's Safe Zone, there's, for those who are still serving, I believe. And we have learned from the Royal Commission into Defence and Veteran Suicide, and Department of Veteran Affairs have changed the way they do business. David, if I could lead into that.
1: So there's
0: starting on 1st of July. We had a training session or an explanation forum just a few weeks ago at the parade ground, so that those people who are advocates and who offer the assistance could find out how the new system is going to work. So hopefully it irons out a lot of the delays. There will never be a non-waiting time.
1: No.
0: That's the way it'll go. But hopefully and the Department of Veteran Affairs staff are good. I believe they caught up with the worst of the backlog by putting extra people on, but they that's not maintained. So to simplify and harmonise claims that came out of the Royal Commission so that we can deliver more efficient services on claims, benefits, entitlements to veterans and their families, and certainly give Department of Veteran Affairs a chance, and it'll change and go to MRCA, MRCA, Military Rehabilitation, and that takes effect in a few weeks' time. So the people who were working under the old acts will now be, anyone new will come under the one act.
1: One of the biggest challenges when big changes like this come is convincing people to find out what's taking place. And you talk about changes of work, there's always training sessions, which you already mentioned, yeah. Things like that. How do you convince veterans, even like that young guy that yeah. you know we just spoke about, that this is all changed?
0: Because the best will probably be from their peers, from the people they've served with.
1: Okay.
0: And I've spoken to a chap recently. I'm trying to think whether he was still serving. I don't reckon he was, but they've got a group that keeps in touch with each other.
1: Mm.
0: Or they're all around the country. They're not all in the one state, but they keep an eye on each other. And I reckon that's the first step is mates looking after mates.
1: Yeah,
0: and,
1: absolutely.
0: Recognising, look, there'll always be someone falls between the cracks because they're clever and they haven't identified, haven't given any of the warning signs and things like that. But early intervention, of course, and because when you leave defence, you're not part of the same team.
1: You're not.
0: And you miss it. And you would have seen this with the police force. Your whole life changes.
1: Yeah.
0: So we do need to look after our people, and people have to look after people. No machine's going to look after you.
1: No, I agree. And it is. I mean, when 40 years service in the police force, and when you leave, you know people for a while, but then time goes on and I know
0: circumstances
1: nobody in the
0: change.
1: Police force now. And, you know, I've done my term, and I'm glad I have. So, really, it's is there any on a website? Can that would the Department of Veteran Affairs website show these
0: look,
1: changes?
0: Department of Veteran Affairs is a good place to go to. Mm. Open Arms has a website as well. There are quite a number of help out there. Sometimes your mates might tell you furfies or not quite get it right, so it's best to get official help if you can. But having said that, mates are very important to keep an eye on you. And if you're fine, you keep an eye on your mates.
1: Yeah, no, I think that's very important for sure. Coming up in August, and it seems strange talking about August, but oh, goodness me, into June already is Vietnam Veterans Day commemoration.
0: Yeah, so that's on 18th of August, which was it was the anniversary of the Battle of Long Tan in 1966, but it's now, and some call it Long Tan Day, I understand that, but it is designated, I think, as Vietnam Day, Vietnam Veterans Day, so it's the one date that we can all work to. There are others with battalions and units that have specific dates relevant to them. That's fine. This is one that can unite all Vietnam veterans. So 18th of August, there'll be a number of commemorations around the country, around the state, metro and regional areas. So I'll be able to talk more over our next few visits. But at this stage, it's planned for 2 o'clock. On the Tuesday afternoon that the RSL will run their commemoration and then we'll have a short break and we'll go to the 3 o'clock reflection that the Vietnam Veterans Federation do, at one stage there that was the main one and I was involved with that. So we now tie the two together.
1: Yeah, no, I think it's very important, that's for sure. And I must say the veterans from Vietnam have really, when they came back from the war, my understanding was they came back to nothing. They were really on their own. But they really formed a fantastic support group.
0: Yeah, well, they're the ones now in charge of the RSL, shall we say, many in the sub-branches. They're not getting younger,
1: okay.
0: But well done to them while they're still
1: able.
0: Able and all that kind of thing. And the camaraderie is important. And, yeah, they've...
1: No, I think it's important, and congratulations for people that do put back a lot, and with people even up to date, what's happening that...
0: Yeah, we've got Rob Carbons with Vets on Air on a Tuesday evening, 6 till 8. Does a marvellous job. I was pleased to work with Robin again at the Outside Broadcast a few weeks ago. Met Deb Langridge for the first time. She ran us through the early part of the broadcast. She did the button pushing, and David Lyas and myself found the interviewees, the guests, and away we went. We were only planned to do the morning, but we ended up staying the whole day. Robin came in, we stayed on with Robin, got more guests, interviewed them, some very high profile ones too. I was very impressed, and then we stayed on and helped Andrew to pack up.
1: Yeah, I think one of the things that I do like about what we're doing here at Coast FM, we're doing more outside broadcasts, and I think, I don't know, I've always thought that if you get to where the people are, it can be very advantageous to us.
0: Yep.
1: And so, I think it's a great way we're going
0: way. Hats off to Anastasia, to Andrew, to Cole, and all of those involved.
1: Yeah, no, it makes a big difference, that's for sure. Big Christmas in July.
0: Woohoo! Wow. Yeah, Christmas in July.
1: Saturday the 25th.
0: Yeah, at Plimpton Glenelg RSL, so we've got Christmas in July. It's been a few years since we've done one, but we've got some dynamos planning it now. They've got a two-course meal. We've got a musical entertainment by Rory Mack, who people might know very well, a great musician, very versatile. We've got him. There'll be plenty of fun, so if people come in and buy their tickets. It's one price for members, one price for non-members. Mm-hmm. Come on into Plimpton Glenelg RSL, which is 464 Marion Road, corner of Marion Road and Peckham Road. Snap up your tickets and we'll see you on the day.
1: Wouldn't take long to fill, I wouldn't think.
0: I hope not. Yeah, I hope not. I think it's well underway. So
1: yeah,
0: you'll find
1: find
0: information on the Plimpton Glenelg RSL Facebook and on website pgrsl.org.au.
1: Excellent. And always do great work down there, the Plimpton Glenelg RSL for sure. Army Museum, any more news on the future?
0: No, not yet.
1: Still all quiet?
0: Yeah, I think I did two stints in the last few weeks, and now I've got a bit of a break. Back again in July and August, I reckon. But anyway, the Army Museum of South Australia is still open to the public on Sundays, 11 a.m. to 3 p.m. I reckon there's times on a Monday and on a Wednesday as well that it's open. So there's people who've driven past Keswick Barracks and looked in through the main gate or the gateway will have seen armoured vehicles and heavy weapons on show there. But come on in, plenty of parking, safe parking off Anzac Highway through Gate 4. Lots and lots to see inside. It's volunteer driven. I've been there, let's say, 30 years. I reckon. So lots of interactivity. We've got a Vickers gun. You can have put a few shots through that. Well, the sounds and the actions, but there's no projectile coming out.
1: I've had a feeling that might be the case.
0: Yeah. So, the entry fee is very reasonable. Lots and lots of kids come in. I'm really pleased.
1: Great.
0: So
1: they
0: want to come in, they bring the parents. So there is a website, www.amosa.org.au, and that stands for Army Museum of South Australia.
1: Excellent.
0: Highly recommended. Please come on in. What else would you do on a
1: wintry day?
0: Sunday afternoon? It's climate controlled and there's so much to see.
1: Excellent. So, Keith, we've talked about a whole lot of different things and now people want to reinforce everything we've talked about. What do we do?
0: Yeah, well, when things are back to normal, RSL office is open at the Torrens Parade Ground building, the Torrens Training Depot building at the Parade Ground, corner of Victoria Drive and King William Road. The phone number is 8100 7300. Email is admin@rslsa.org.au. 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And you'll find us on Facebook and Instagram.
1: Excellent. Well, thanks again, Keith. Congratulations again. All the very best with the evaluation coming up. I think we'll be looking forward to seeing you full-time presenter very, very shortly. And your enthusiasm's there, and I love it.
0: Thanks, mate. How's the pay?
1: We won't go there, will we?
0: Volunteer rates?
1: Yeah. Absolutely. But we thrive on fantastic volunteers, and we thrive on people that are dedicated to this community radio station, and you and David will fit into that extremely well. So thanks for your valuable time.
0: Thanks, Dave. Thanks, listeners.
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0: Yeah, good song there from Foreigner, of course, and feels like the first time. You're on 88.7 Adelaide's Coast FM, and you're enjoying the company of Dave Hearn right through to 12 o'clock. Current temperature is 13 degrees, and right now it's time for another episode of The Passing Parade. 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And my pleasure to welcome the guy that really has great information, Mr. John Doremus, with The Passing Parade.
1: Hello again. This is John Doremus with The Passing Parade, the story of a secret weapon that might have changed the course of history. At noon on March 23rd, 1918, the citizens of Paris were startled by the sound of a shrill whistle that filled the spring air. Then came a tremendous explosion. The French capital had its first taste that day of a new German terror weapon, a gun that could fire a shell 80 miles. I'll be back after this message.
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1: Early in 1916, the German onslaught on the Western Front had ground a bloody stalemate in the trenches. It was at about this time that a ballistics genius named Felix von Eberhardt approached the director of the Krupp works at Essen with the claim that he could design a gun capable of sending an 8-inch projectile 60 miles. The idea was put before the German high command, who jumped at it. And in September 1916, the Krupp works tooled up for the most ambitious gun project ever known. The most difficult operation was the boring of the barrel, which was required to be 120 feet in length. Krupp's machines could only bore 90 feet. It was decided, therefore, to bore the barrel in two parts and fit the sections together. Though the barrel, firing mechanism, and carriage weighed hundreds of tons, each part was constructed with the precision of a wristwatch. By July 1917, the first gun was ready for testing. It was called Big Bertha, in honor of the daughter of the founder of the mighty Krupp Arms Empire. It got off to a bad start, by the way. The shell just dribbled out of the muzzle. This posed a major new problem. Such a projectile needed a far more explosive charge than had ever been used before. On January 16, 1918, Big Bertha was ready for her second test. The result more than justified the work that had been put into her, and Krupp went ahead with the construction of six more. In March, the Germans launched a massive land offensive that flung back the British 3rd and 5th Armies. Soon, Paris lay within the range of Big Bertha. In the wake of the German advance, the huge guns were transported by rail to St. Gobain Wood, 75 miles from the French capital. On March 23rd, the first of them was ready for firing. The long gray barrel was directed at a point calculated to land the shell on the southwest corner of the Palace of the Louvre, on the banks of the Seine. At noon, the order was given to fire. A monstrous gush of orange and red smoke filled the sky. In 25 seconds, the shell was 12 miles high. 186 seconds after being discharged, it crashed into the pavement near the Louvre. The bombardment of Paris continued for a week, claiming the lives of hundreds and causing widespread panic. Had the Allies not stemmed the Germans' advance and forced them into retreat, Paris might well have been obliterated. As it was, when the German lines crumbled, the Big Berthas were hastily withdrawn. The Treaty of Versailles stipulated that the Germans should reveal all their military secrets to the Allies. Before the treaty was signed, Krupps melted down the great guns and destroyed all the documented information pertaining to their design, which to this day remains largely a mystery. Our time is up. This is John Doremus. Thank you so much, and goodbye for now.
0: Thank you, John. 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
1: Early in 1916,
0: Time now for some more music, I think, and about 16 minutes to 11. Still sitting on 13 degrees. I think what we'll do is we'll see if we can get Mr. Frank Sinatra to join us in a song. And I like this one. It was a very good year.

Yeah, two good songs for you there, of course. You start off with the Eurythmics, of course, with Sweet Dreams Are Made of This, and then terrific voice of Natalie Imbruglia with the song Torn. The time is 3 minutes to 11. At 11 o'clock, we'll have news, sport and weather for you here at 88.7 Adelaide's Coast FM. 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

0: Good song, wasn't it, leading up to the 11 o'clock news, of course, Mr. John Rose with If Only Had Time. 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
2: Hello there, I'm Sean Bindley. Australia could be facing a new round of tariffs from the US. Nelson Scott reports.
3: A US trade representative has alleged Australia is one of many countries which have failed to prevent the imports made by slave labour. As a result, the Trump administration may impose a 12.5% tariff on goods we sell to America. Prime Minister Anthony Albanese has told the ABC, Australia has tough anti-slavery laws and the trade penalty would be completely unjustified.
4: Australia has robust, comprehensive and world-leading legislation addressing forced labour.
3: Opposition leader Angus Taylor argues friends and allies should not impose new levies.
5: It's not what we want to see, and we'll fight against rotten tariffs.
3: The new impost would replace Australia's existing 10% tariff, which expires in July. Nelson Scott, Canberra.
2: House lawmakers have delivered a bipartisan condemnation of the Iran war, passing a resolution to block Donald Trump from ordering further strikes. This presents Trump's most significant political setback since the conflict began. Kate Fisher is in Washington.
6: Four Republicans joined Democrats in a vote to effectively halt military operations in the Middle East unless Congress authorizes it, ratcheting up the pressure on the administration to find a way to end the unpopular war. The 215-208 vote marked the first time that such a measure has cleared the House or Senate since the start of the conflict more than 3 months ago. It's the clearest sign yet of frustration within the GOP as the war stretches on and gas prices skyrocket. It is largely symbolic, though, as President Trump would almost certainly veto any legislation that restricts his authority. Kate Fisher, Washington.
2: There are growing calls for national consistency to allow legally prescribed medical cannabis patients to get behind the wheel with trace amounts of the medicine in their system. New South Wales is overhauling its approach by introducing a safe THC threshold and a three-strike impairment test for registered patients, putting an end to automatic criminalisation. But it remains illegal to drive with any amount of THC in your system in Australia. Co-founder of the Australian Medical Cannabis Association, Lucy Haslam, says patients aren't looking to get high. They're just trying to function safely in society.
7: With opiates and benzos, your doctor says, right, don't drive if you're impaired. It should be the same with cannabis. And most people that use it medically aren't seeking that high that recreational users are. They're actually aiming not to be impaired, to get rid of their pain or their tremors that may make them a less safe driver.
2: A damning inquiry into Queensland's child safety is set to prompt major changes and a departmental overhaul. Lachlan Gray has the details.
8: The Commission of Inquiry announced by the state government last year found thousands of children were being neglected. Their report shows vulnerable children who go into residential care are experiencing abuse, while not one child has been adopted from the state system since 2019. 52 recommendations have since been made, with Commissioner Paul Anastasiou urging all models of family-based care, such as adoption, to be prioritised over residential care, and he's calling for a complete restructure of the department within the next 6 months. Child Safety Minister Amanda Cam has told Parliament children under the age of five will be removed from residential care.
2: Parts of Melbourne are expected to cop a month's worth of rain in just 12 hours today. The Bayside suburbs will be the hardest hit by the downpour. This is Air News. Firstly to tennis, and the quarterfinals upsets continue at Roland Garros, as Air Sports' Paul Walsh reports.
9: Women's world number one Arina Sabalenka has been defeated in her quarterfinals match against the 25th seed Deanna Schneider after taking the first set and leading 4-1 in the second. The four times Grand Slam champion lost the last 10 games in a row to go down 3-6, 7-5, 6-love.
10: I don't know when was the last time that happened. I lost 10 games in a row. Mentally, I got into a very deep, deep, dark hole over there and I just couldn't get back mentally on track.
9: Schneider now moves into her first Grand Slam semi-final and will take on the qualifier and world number 114, Maya Walenska from Poland, after she defeated Anna Kalinskaya in straight sets, 7-6, 1663. For the men, it was the Italian Flavio Caboli who was too good for the fourth seed Felix Auger Aliassime, 4-6, 6-4, 6-4, 6-4, to also reach his first Grand Slam semi-final.
2: In AFL news, John Longmire is remaining tight-lipped about his coaching future. The Sydney Premiership-winning coach says he's not ruling himself in or out of either the Carlton or Essendon coaching jobs.
11: Quick answer is no. I'm just waiting to see what transpires and see how it all plays out. And as I said a few weeks ago, things become a bit clearer as time passes, and at the moment, that's how it sits with me.
2: Geelong will chase a seventh straight win when they meet Adelaide tonight. Australian Independent Radio News.
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0: And the time is 5 minutes past 11. The forecast remains today. Showers with a maximum of 15 degrees, currently 13. Tomorrow Friday, a shower 2 with 17. Very quick look at the long weekend. Partly cloudy on Saturday with 17. Sunday looks nice. Mostly sunny with 18. And on the public holiday Monday, it looks sunny with 19 degrees. Welcome to the third hour of Thursday Coast Magazine. 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They're situated 107 Henley Beach Road, Mile End. Fabulous showroom, fabulous furniture. If you're looking for the best office for me to get down there, meet the staff, wonderful people, and most importantly for me, thank Mile End Office Centre for their fabulous sponsorship of my show over many, many years. Keep our sponsors live going, please. They're really great, all of them, and we can remain live and local 7 days a week, 24 hours a day with wonderful sponsors, so please support them. Definitely. The time now is 6 minutes past 11, and I'm going to go back. Why not? This guy, yeah, we hear him a lot, but I don't care. His voice will always remain with us. John Farnham with Sadie, the cleaning lady.

0: 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As he was known then, Johnny Farnham with one that goes way, way back, Sadie, the Cleaning Lady.
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1: 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On the Border with me, Judith Waugh, 2 to 4pm every Thursday on 88.7 Adelaide's Coast FM.
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0: You certainly are. It's 12 minutes past 11 with Dave Hearn through till 12 o'clock. My guest now is a gentleman I always have on the first Thursday of each month, but I got a phone call early on last Thursday morning saying this guy was very unwell, and for him not to be able to come on, he's not well, but he's back, and I'm really glad he is. Dr. Greg Moore, who runs the Angle Park Veterinary Clinic right near the racecourse or the Greyhound track. So, Greg, good morning. How are you?
8: Pretty good, mate. How are you?
0: You sound a lot brighter.
8: Yeah, it's a fair bit happier than last Thursday.
0: Yeah. These viruses really can knock people around, mate.
8: Yeah, look, I was kind of shocked at just how bad I was actually feeling. So,

0: of viral infections in both dogs and cats. Probably there's a couple of really topical ones. So kennel cough certainly has a viral component, and then obviously things like parvovirus and the like, which affect the gut. But if we look at something like kennel cough, it's there is a viral component to it. It's a really poorly named thing in that you certainly don't have to go to a kennel to get it. It's basically like dog flu, and it's spread by respiratory droplets. So dogs coughing on one another, dogs sharing water bowls, just that general moving around, and these little virions move around in the air and things like that. And it's an amazingly infective disease. So basically, if you've got multiple dogs in your house and one gets it, you can just about guarantee that the other one will.
1: It seems like what happens with normal people too, doesn't it? I mean, one gets it, goes right through normally for everybody else picking it up. But with this kennel cough, can you give us a real rundown of all that? Because it's something that we've talked about before, but I think it raises its head quite regularly.
0: Yeah, so we vaccinate for the two most common forms of kennel cough, or the two most well-recognised pathogens for it. But what we know about it is that it presents as an upper respiratory complaint where dogs will be a little bit off, and they'll have this really hacking, horrible cough. And obviously every time they're coughing, they're spreading that those little infective pathogens, and it can go from a fairly mild, sore throat kind of cough to a really, quite serious upper respiratory infection. And in some extreme cases, especially in younger dogs, it can actually then develop into a lower respiratory infection and start to affect the actual lungs themselves. So it is a really serious thing. The vaccine that we use is really good at preventing, really severe clinical disease, but it doesn't always stop, your dog from contracting the actual virus.
1: Mm. So the giveaway signs are coughing and things like that. What about eating? Do they really go off food and all this?
0: Yeah, often a lot of people will mention that, their dog, before they bring them in, their dog just was picky about food or didn't want to eat. And that's due to that sore throat. It's a bit like us when we get a sore throat and, we don't want to eat. And then, which is probably really the wrong thing to be doing, because we want to give our bodies, as much energy and whatever as possible to fight off these problems. But it's often the first thing that gets noticed.
1: Yeah, I think the interesting thing with our animals, they can be very resilient, but depends on the sort of sickness they get and what takes place. So if we're talking about now, the winter months obviously come in now, is it better to keep them? I mean, I know you're not much a lover of dog parks, and I appreciate that, but what do we do with our dogs? I mean, I love walking my greyhound Zoe, of course, around the lakes at Oakden, and she loves smelling everywhere. I mean, if I don't stop, I'm not happy with me. You know what I mean?
0: Yeah. Look, it's given the and this really is the time of the year that we start to see a lot of these upper respiratory type of problems, and much like us, we call it a cold season type thing, and I suppose the big thing with it is if you know your dog has something like this, don't take it out anywhere for 7 to 10 days. Because
1: that's interesting. Yeah, okay.
0: The one, much like us, exercising when you're not breathing well, it can be a lot more stressful on you and the like. But two, given how virulent and easily spread it is, it's just the right, community thing to do to not spread that problem further than we need to.
1: Yeah, that's very interesting, because I wouldn't have thought to that extent, but it's like us, if we get sick, you've just got to lock down and not do anything. So really it's applying to our animals too, cats and dogs, I take, Greg.

0: Yeah, I mean, cats are a little bit of a different kettle of fish in that they're, you know, they really are fairly independent kind of creatures, and they don't cohabitate. Even if you've got a couple of cats at home, they often don't even cohabitate the same space. They're pretty good at avoiding contact with things they don't want to, whereas dogs, you know, the way that we've domesticated them and the more that they've become part of our lives, they're much more social. They interact a lot more socially than what cats and the like do, and so things like dog parks and obviously the name of Kennel Cough, you know, this used to be seen often in boarding kennels when one kind of infected dog went in there, and you could basically clock the number of days until it got to the end of the kennel block.
1: Well, I think in relation to with your clinic then, also, I guess you have definitely certain things that have got to happen if an animal does come in with allegedly kennel cough and everything. People even bring it into the clinic have got to be very careful, because most times at your clinic there's a lot of people waiting.
0: So, yeah, I mean, we've got some really, really well-trained girls out the front that if someone rings up about their dog coughing, they're asked to wait in the car and we'll perform a preliminary examination outside of the clinic to make sure that we're not putting anything else at risk. And and if it does come down to a diagnosis of kennel cough, basically the whole consultation or the like will occur somewhere away from the rest of the public, and then we give everything a good spray down that's been touched or used with some good antiviral kind of stuff, and then go back to life. But it really is, it's one of those very, very difficult things to deal with, in that it is just so rapidly infected. Yeah. It's amazing.
1: One of the things I'm also interested in is the fact of people ringing the clinic, before they actually come in. Now, sometimes people will panic because something's happened to their beloved animal, which is not the norm, and they'll rush into the clinic hoping to get someone to look pretty quickly. But what's the advice on that? Try and hold it together and ring the clinic first? What do you suggest?
0: Yeah, look, I mean, lots of clinics, we obviously get walk-ins and things, and for genuine emergencies, that's very understandable, and most people are really, they're really understanding that they know that they've come in a real hush, you know, real rush, and they may not get seen immediately and the like, but we always do like it if people can give us a call, give us a heads up that they're heading in with something. Whether it's a true emergency or not, I think it's just it just makes planning your day a lot easier.
1: Well, it makes it makes you more aware, doesn't it? If a dog has got kennel cough, like you said, you'll try and look at them outside before they actually come into the clinic. So there's some good advice there. I think it protects not only their animal themselves, but importantly, you guys, with fabulous job you do, and all the others might have animals in there, you know, waiting for some form of treatment.
0: Yeah, it's a bit like that old adage, you know, the best place to get sick is to go to a hospital type thing.
1: That's true.
0: You know, there's you know, people are in a hospital for a reason because they are sick, and you know, in the case of a vet surgery, it's often very similar. So yeah, we do appreciate people, giving a heads up beforehand so that we can manage that to the best of our abilities.
1: With all these problems we talk about, particularly during winter months, how vital is it that people get these injections, if you could just run through them, that they should have every year and not wait for the vet to remind them, but to make sure they've written down when they're due to have their next slot? I think they're vital, aren't they?
0: Yeah, look, being proactive about vaccination is very important. Most of the software programs now that vets use send out SMS reminders, or, you know, when we give you a certificate, it's got when things are due next and the like. And keeping up to date with them is really important. And then just making sure that your pet's on the best the best level it can be health-wise is paramount to minimise disease and you know, the effects that has on the pet.
1: Yeah, well, it's mostly like us, isn't it? I mean, people should get an updated flu injection now, and there's another injection out which is trying to grab hold of this extended thing, something like you've got, and people sort of get, you know, blasé about it. But at the end of the day, if this sort of service is available, whereas people or animals, it's most important to get done.
0: Yeah, and I think technology in that field is really, you know, developing all the time. And if the research has been done and the technology's there, then I think you can always make a pretty good argument to get it done.
1: Can I just go back to walking dogs? And I notice even with Zoe that she really loves to sniff. And I've really noticed in recent times she likes to do it a lot more. Maybe that was my fault, because if she stopped, I'd give her a paw on the lead, nearly choke her, poor thing. But they do like to sniff around, don't they?
0: Yeah, look, they're pretty inquisitive creatures. I suppose with us and we use our hands to kind of test the environment a fair bit, whereas a dog generally uses its nose and its mouth a little bit more to find out what's going on. And it's how they kind of work out what's going on around them. And they've got exceptional senses of smell, so they smell things that we wouldn't even know were there.
1: I tell you what, my greyhound, her ears go up. She stops dead and looks far away from where we're walking. They're amazing how they can pick things up so far away, Greg. Is that common with most animals or dogs, you say?
0: Yeah, like dogs have got a fantastic sense of smell. I mean, there's plenty of hunting breeds of dog that, over hundreds of years were basically developed to be able to smell certain things and detect things a long way away from, a lot further away than what we could.
1: Yeah.
0: I can't remember the exact number, which is bad, but they really do have an unbelievable sense of smell.
1: Yeah, they certainly do, that's for sure. Greg, thank you. You've given us your very valuable time. I know you're very busy and you're recovering from this awful flu case, but I do appreciate you giving me time and being on Thursday Coast Magazine on 88.7 Adelaide's Coast FM. Take care of yourself and we'll see you soon.
0: Sounds good, mate.
1: Okay, bye.
0: See you, Dave.
1: It was Dr. Greg Moore, who is a veterinarian and really enjoys coming on the show once a month, and it's good to be able to bring him on because so many people have got beloved pets, and if we can keep you up to date of what the latest is, it's really worth it. So 88.7 Adelaide's Coast FM, Thursday Coast Magazine, presenting as much information as I can to the community, and that's what I love doing. 27 minutes past 11.

0: Good song. I like that one. Hope you do as well. Nothing's going to... I beg your pardon. Nothing. Never Going to Give You Up. Get It Out, Dave, by Rick Astley. 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
0: Yeah, one of the good things about working at this station is you can really promote community events, and here's a couple for you. The Rotary Club of Unley presents a fundraising event, the GAN International Film Festival Australia, celebrating the arrival of the Afghan Cameleers on Tuesday the 9th of June at the Capri Theatre, great place, Goodwood Road, Goodwood. Proceeds from this event will go towards raising funds to empower women and girls in Afghanistan. Three films will be shown, Echoes, People Existing on the Margins of Society, Afghan Cameleer documentary, The Life of Cameleers, and I Still Sang, The Impact of Afghan Artists and Women. Your tickets include the films, a drink, and additional Afghan snack bar. For more information, you can contact the Rotary Club of Unley on 81720900. 81720900. So sounds like it'd be a really nice event to go to. I love promoting this group too, because they've been around for so many years, but they're always looking for people to join. And Woodville Concert Choir, a community choir for some 45 years, is having a recruitment drive for more singers. A call to men, do you love to sing? If yes, come and join the fun. Be healthy and socialise. Be part of a happy, welcoming group of men and women who love to sing. The choir is looking for more singers, male and female, and especially men with low voices. The choir's repertoire consists of all sorts of great music, modern favourites, traditional classics, jazz, musicals and more. Meeting time is Tuesday nights from 6:30 to 8:30. At Croydon Park and Uniting Church Hall, 310 Torrens Road, Croydon Park. Why not come and check out the choir and give it a go? And I can promise you, you won't be disappointed. It's lovely people. Give the secretary a call on 0456 179 918, 0456 179 918 for more information. 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

Yeah, good song. Darryl Braithwaite, of course, with one of his best called The Horses. The time, 23 minutes to 12 here at 88.7 Adelaide's Coast FM.

88.7 Adelaide's Coast FM on Thursday Coast Magazine with Dave Hearn. And of course, nothing is going to stop us now with Starship. Good sound. The time is now 18 minutes to 12. And at 12 o'clock, we'll have news, sport, and then the Beatbox Show today with Peter and Jill Metzer. So it'll be an extremely good show. Music continues. Chains with Tina Arena.

0: The time is 14 minutes to 12, 88.7 Adelaide's Coast FM, Thursday Coast Magazine, through to 12 o'clock with Dave Hearn. Terrific song there, Change, with Tina Arena. I love Australian artists. They're absolutely outstanding, aren't they?
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The time is 8 minutes to 12, and terrific song, Thursday Coast Magazine, 88.7 Adelaide's Coast FM, and that's a Little River Band, terrific song called Reminiscing. 12 o'clock will be news, sport and weather, and then following that we have a couple of lovely people filling in today for Mark Constable, and I'm talking about Jill and Peter Metzer, and they will be doing beatbox right through to 2 o'clock. They always present great shows and always present great music, so make sure you stay tuned for that. After that, at 2 o'clock, we'll be On the Border with Judith Waugh. And then following that, Thursday Drive with another fill-in. Brent Montgomery not available, but Brent Marks will be doing 4 to 6. So plenty of great information for you here at your community radio station, 88.7 Adelaide's Coast FM.

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Let's keep the music going. Of course, there we've got Neil Sedaka with an oldie, O Carol.

Yeah, good sound, wasn't it? That was Neil Sedaka and O'Carroll. The time now is a minute and a half to 12 o'clock. 12 o'clock we'll have news, sport and weather. And then Peter Metzger and his lovely wife Jill will present a beatbox for you right through till 2 o'clock. Thanks for your listening today. Also, special thanks to all my guests. Love doing speaking to guests because we're talking to the community about a whole range of varying things, and that's what Thursday Coast Magazine is all about. Please have a great week, won't you? Thank to Mile End Furniture for their fabulous sponsorship, and most importantly, when you're out on the roads, please take care. See you next Thursday between 9 and 12. Bye.

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1: This is Air New South Australia edition. I'm Sean Bindley. The state's budget will be handed down this afternoon, with debt to increase to over $50 billion. But Treasurer Tom Koutsantonis says it's important to remember there is a good reason for it.
2: Well, debt will increase. It's because the North-South Corridor and Women's and Children's Hospital aren't being built for free. We've got to pay for them.
1: The opposition says spending in the state is now the highest in the nation on yearly growth. Shadow Treasurer Ben Hood says as households and businesses tighten their belts, the government should do the same.
3: We're calling for the government to rein in the back office growth. We want them to stop the spend on their spin doctors, stop the spend on their consultants, and get on with budget repair before the debt gets even further away from us.
1: Notorious paedophile ex-magistrate Peter Liddy will be released from prison today as his 25-year sentence for child sexual offences expires. The now 83-year-old will be subject to strict conditions, including electronic monitoring and restricted internet use. He'll be banned from contacting children. The state's Attorney General, Kaya Ma, lodged a bid to keep Liddy behind bars indefinitely to protect the community. The matter will return to court on November 18. A person has been taken to hospital after a fire at Elizabeth East. Smoke and flames could be seen coming from the property on Nimzib Road just before 5 this morning. Nicole Bradley from the MFS says crews were able to put the fire out quickly.
4: And witnesses reported seeing a tall man wearing a hat walking away from the scene. MFS crews extinguished the truck fire, believed to have been started in the bed of the flatbed truck.
1: It's time for another major event on the South Australian calendar. The 2026 Adelaide Cabaret Festival kicks off tonight, running through until June 21. Artists on the bill this year include Alfie Bowe, Vince Jones and Mahalia Barnes. Artistic director Reuben Kay says it's going to be a wonderful festival.
5: We're above our targets. In fact, shows have sold out. We're adding extra shows. But also we have a huge amount of free things for people to do in this festival and things to see. There's exhibitions, there's talks, there's masterclasses. This festival this year is more accessible than it has been any other year.
1: In sport, the Crows take on Geelong at home tonight. Taylor Walker returns from his Sandford stint and it'll be the first AFL game for mid-season draft pick Hugo Hall-Kahan. Isaac Rankin is injured and Riley Filthorpe is suspended. Meanwhile, a cruel blow for Port Adelaide skipper Connor Rosie. He's dealing with ongoing nerve issues and may require another round of surgery on his ruptured hamstring. Jack Lukosius won't play. He's set to return in the Sandful after a frustrating run with injuries. Coach Josh Carr has declared he'll come back to the senior side to play wing. Teammate Willem Drew says it's great to have him back.
6: Just first of all, it's great to have him back out there. But, last couple of weeks he's been training on the wing. Obviously, everyone knows he's got a great kick. He's got a great work rate as well. So, damaging player who can push forward and kick goals would be really nice in that wing.
1: Port Adelaide take on West Coast in Perth on Saturday night. This is Air News South Australia.
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7: Oh, good afternoon, everyone. Today we're looking at a maximum of 15 degrees, partly cloudy, very high chance of showers. Tomorrow, Friday, max 17, medium chance of showers. And Saturday, 17, once again, medium chance of showers in the morning and light winds in the afternoon. Then Sunday, a bit of nice weather, maximum 18, mostly sunny and light winds. And the current temperature is 14 degrees.
8: Well, good afternoon to you. Welcome to Beatbox with Jill and Peter filling in for Mark Constable this afternoon. And we'll be having a foreplay just after 1 o'clock with the
7: Sounds
8: Masters.
7: Like fun.
8: A Thursday afternoon foreplay. That's right, Jill. All right, then it's going to be the Masters Apprentices. A big thank you to Dave Hearn for another great and informative Thursday Coast magazine. Some great interviews there, Dave, and well done. All right, we're going to start the show off this afternoon with Al Martino from 1963, and he was living a lie.

0: And that was Kim Wilde's father, Marty Wilde, with Abergavenny, a little place in Wales. And we started the show off with Al Martino and Living a Lie. 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

0: That was the late, great Eddie Cochran with Something Else. And America before that with Sister Golden Hair. The time has just gone 15 minutes past 12 o'clock.
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0: Shimmy Shimmy, that's Merv Benton, back from 1965. And before that, we had Air Supply, Every Woman in the World.
1: It's 23 and a half minutes past midday. Maybe tomorrow is coming up, and this is by the Ivies, and the Ivies morphed into Badfinger, so this is Maybe Tomorrow.

0: And that was the Beach Boys with Darlin', and the Exciters with He's Got the Power, and the Ivies who became Badfinger with Maybe Tomorrow. The time has just gone 12:30.
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0: You're listening to Adelaide's 88.7 Coast FM. Beatbox with Jill and Peter filling in for Mark Constable this afternoon. That was the Easy Beats and She's So Fine. The Beatles, of course, with Love Me Do. And we started off with Tommy Rowe with Everybody.
1: And now we've got the Bee Gees, Marley Pert Drive.

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0: And that was Little Peggy March with I Will Follow Him. 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

0: I Go to Pieces, Peter and Gordon, and that was written by Del Shannon. And before that, we had the Gentry's Keep on Dancing.
1: You're on Adelaide's 88.7 Coast FM. Jill and Peter filling in for Mark Constable this afternoon with Beatbox. Now we've got an oldie but a goodie. This is Jimmy Dean, all the way back from 1962, and Little Black Book.

0: And that was Axiom, My Baby's Gone. Ronnie Burns before that with Age of Consent. And we started off with Jimmy Dean from 1962 and Little Black Book.
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2: I'm Mark Dransfield. The government and opposition have both vowed to fight a push by the US to increase tariffs on Australia. Federal politics reporter Nelson Scott.
3: The Trump administration alleges Australia has failed to prevent the import of goods made by slave labour. As a result, the US is considering increasing the tariff imposed on products we export to America from 10 to 12.5%. Prime Minister Anthony Albanese has told the ABC, not only is the move inconsistent with our free trade agreement, Australia has tough anti-slavery laws.
4: Any tariff on Australian exports to the United States are unjustified.
3: Opposition leader Angus Taylor has also pledged to help fight the levy, arguing it's a betrayal by a trusted ally.
5: We've fought with them. In every war, they shouldn't be imposing tariffs.
3: The US government has flagged an additional 53 countries could face the same penalty as Australia. Nelson Scott, Canberra.
2: Israel and Lebanon have agreed to renew their ceasefire contingent on a complete cessation of Hezbollah attacks. The ongoing exchanges in southern Lebanon have been a key sticking point in the ongoing peace talks between the United States and Iran. The New South Wales Premier insists proposed changes to road rules for medicinal cannabis users have not been approached lightly amid concerns impairment levels can't be accurately measured. More from Sean Bindley.
6: Labor's proposed reforms will set a 100 milligram THC threshold for users with valid prescriptions. The NRMA argues the changes could heighten risks on the state's roads, but Chris Minn says too many people are going to court and having their cases dismissed because they hold a valid script.
7: Whilst you may have trace elements in your system, you are not impaired. And if that's the situation for those that are desperately seeking medicinal cannabis, pain relief, for cancer treatment, or for other lawful and registered and prescribed reasons, then they should be able to live their life.
2: Tinned sardines are selling out, driven by a social media surge suggesting it's the perfect additive for those taking Ozempic. Dietitian Simone Austin says those on diet suppressants need the extra protein.
8: And when you're losing weight rapidly, the body tends to lose more muscle and body fat. So that's why those people are trying really hard to have more protein to try and reduce the amount of muscle that they're losing.
2: In air entertainment news, Americans have voted on their favourite figures in music. Paul Walsh has details.
9: In a poll this week conducted by the New York Times, readers were asked to nominate their top 10 American songwriters of all time. 25,000 ballots were cast, 7,000 different names were mentioned, with the top five being Billy Joel, Carole King, Bruce Springsteen, Paul Simon. And who was voted number one?
10: The answer, my friend, is blowing in the wind. The answer is blowing in the wind.
9: One third of all voters included the great Bob Dylan on their ballots. Paul Walsh, Rare News.
2: Checking the Aussie share market, the All Ords is trading down 114 points at 89.02. One Australian dollar is buying 71.31 US cents. This is AIR News. A Tigers cult hero has rejoined his former NRL club in a senior management role. Sarah Patterson reports.
11: Pat Richards played an influential role in securing the West's Tigers the 2005 NRL Premiership. He now joins a handful of other club heroes in various roles at the Tigers and will reportedly work closely with the team and with coach Benji Marshall over the coming months. Richards, the latest club legend to be recruited alongside the likes of Brett Hodgson. Sarah Patterson, S Sport.
2: Round 14 begins tonight with the Sea Eagles hosting the Rabbitohs in Brookvale. AFL and Geelong chases a seventh straight win over Adelaide tonight. The Cats will be without Lawson Humphreys after the defender failed to overcome an ankle injury. And Cricket Victoria is pushing ahead with its plans to merge the Renegades and the Stars and auction off the leftover BBL licence to the highest bidder. Cricket Victoria CEO Nick Cummins says the market response has been positive.
12: Had interest from the USA, from Europe, as well as Asia, but also local investors too. So the interest is broad and varied.
2: The deal would require the approval of Cricket Australia and the Players Association. New South Wales, South Australia and Queensland have all requested Cricket Australia hold an emergency meeting to discuss the situation. Australian Independent Radio News.
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13: Today we're looking at a maximum of 15 with showers, partly cloudy, winds southwesterly 25 to 35 k's per hour. Tomorrow, Friday the 5th, max 17, a medium chance of showers. Saturday, 17, partly cloudy, once again medium chance of showers and light winds. And Sunday is a good one, mostly sunny, maximum 18 and light winds. And the current temperature is 15 degrees.
0: Good afternoon to you. Welcome to the second hour of the Beatbox with Jill and Peter filling in for Mark Constable this afternoon. And with the time, it's just gone 6 minutes past 1 o'clock. It's time for the Thursday afternoon four-pack. The four-pack this afternoon is the Masters Apprentices, who were formed in as the Mustangs in 1964 in Adelaide. The Mick Bower, Brian Vaughton, Rick Morrison and Gavin Webb were the founding members. And they recruited singer Jim Keys later and relocated to Melbourne, Victoria in February 1967. The band attempted to break into the United Kingdom market from 1970 before disbanding in 1972. Their popular Australian singles are Undecided, Living in a Child's Dream, 5'10 Man, Think About Tomorrow Today, Turn Up Your Radio, and Because I Love You. The band launched the career of bass guitarist Glenn Wheatley, who later became a music industry entrepreneur and an artist talent manager for both Little River Band and John Farnham. The band reformed periodically, including in 1987 to 1988, and again subsequently they were inducted in the ARIA Hall of Fame at the ARIA Music Awards of 1998. Both Jim Keys, with his master's voice, and Wheatley, with Paper Paradise, wrote memoirs in 1999, which included their experiences with the band. One-time guitarist Peter Tilbrook also released a biography of a master's apprentice living in the 60s in 2015. Keys died from pneumonia related to his multiple myeloma on the 13th of June 2014, whilst Wheatley died from complication of COVID-19 on the 1st of February 2022. As from 2020, original members Mick Bower, Brian Vaughton, Gavin Webb and Rick Harrison performed as the master's apprentices, with Bill Harrod on bass guitar and Craig Holden, who's Mark Holden's brother, on lead vocals. Bassist and founding member Gavin Webb died due to cancer on the 16th of April 2024 at the age of 77. Dan Metajic replaced Rick Harrison on guitar in December 2023. As of 2026, Doug Ford rejoined the Masters Apprentice for select dates. So this afternoon we've got Hot Gully Wind, Because I Love You, Turn Up Your Radio and 5'10 Man, Masters Apprentices.

0: And that was today's four-pack. That was 5-10 Man, the Masters Apprentices from 1969. And before that, we had Turn Up Your Radio from 1970. Because I Love You from 1971. And we started the four-play off with the Hot Gully Wind from 1966. And that was the Masters Apprentices.
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0: That was Sherbet and Hound Dog, and that was for our special friend Ian Myers. That's his favourite song. And before that, Manfred Mann, Hi Lily, Hi Lily, Hi Lo, and Hello Mary from Marion.
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0: My first mistake. The Blackwood RSL and Community Club invites you to join them every Friday night from 6 to 8 for delicious family-friendly meals, great food at prices to suit every budget. 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Entry is absolutely free. So bring your friends, bring the family, enjoy a great night out. Special feature for the 12th of June. Social Circle will be taking the stage, playing pub rock pop covers from the 70s onwards. Everything from Noiseworks, Kelly Clarkson, AC/DC and the Angels. There's plenty to enjoy at the club, including 8-ball, a jukebox and that friendly community atmosphere Blackwood is known for. If you're planning to come for a meal, please book ahead by calling 8278 6253.
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0: And that was Grand Funk Railroad, Some Kind of Wonderful. And before that, we had Cindy's Birthday, Johnny Crawford. He was Mark in The Rifleman back many, many years ago.
1: He certainly was. Now we've got Lonnie Lee from 1960. I Found a New Love.
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0: That was the Spencer Davis Group with Steve Winwood up front to Give Me Some Lovin'. And Lonnie Lee from 1960 before that with I Found a New Love.
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0: Temporary Heartache, and that was Swanee, our own Swanee. And before that, we had Amen Corner, Andy Fairweather Lowe, If Paradise Is Half As Nice.
1: 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You're with Jill and Peter, filling in for Mark Constable this afternoon with Beatbox, and we've got about 7 minutes left to play. Judith Waugh's coming up with On the Border after the 2 o'clock news, so we're looking forward to that. Now we've got a real classic, this one. This is the Moody Blues, and Go Now. We-

0: That was the Essex and Easier Said Than Done, and the Moody Blues before that, We'd Go Now. Well, it's time for us to get out of here, Jill.
1: Yes.
0: You've been listening to Jill and Peter filling in for Mark Constable this afternoon with Beatbox. Judith War's up next, and we'll be back on Saturday with our regular show, Saturday in the Park. So we're going to take you out with the Shadows and a bit of Foot Tapper. Bye for now.
1: Bye.

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1: I'm Mark Dransfield. Contentious tax laws are set to pass their first parliamentary hurdle, but it may be a harder slog through the Senate. More from Federal Politics editor Michael Packey.
2: The Albanese government's push to rein in the capital gains tax discount and negative gearing concessions will pass the lower house, where Labor has the numbers to get its legislation over the line. But the Senate may be a different story, because the government needs the Greens to get policy through. The minor party is concerned the Treasurer would have too much discretionary power to make changes to the legislation once it's passed into law. The Greens quizzed Treasury Secretary Jenny Wilkinson about the issue, but were essentially fobbed off.
3: You pursue this question with my colleagues from Revenue Group.
2: Treasurer Jim Chalmers maintains the powers given to him are not unusual.
4: This is standard practice for tax legislation.
2: The government's bill also includes a $250 tax offset for all workers and an instant $1,000 deduction on expenses. Michael Packey reporting.
1: A couple's fighting for life and a man has been shot during a suspected home invasion in northern New South Wales. Dusty Fitzpatrick reports.
5: Police say a man and woman aged in their 70s were stabbed by a 34-year-old man who they don't know inside their home at Torrington. It's alleged the older man managed to call for help before shooting the younger man when he tried to re-enter the house. Norm has told 2GB he's a long-term friend of the couple and can't believe what's happened.
6: They're living a peaceful, calm life up there.
5: The alleged attacker is under police guard in hospital. Superintendent Chris McKinnon says he's facing several charges.
7: Two counts of wounding with intent to murder.
5: Dusty Fitzpatrick, Sydney.
1: To South Australia, where after 25 years in jail, a notorious pedophile and former magistrate has been released on home detention. 83-year-old Peter Liddy was jailed in 2001 for the sexual abuse of minors in the 80s and has always maintained he's not guilty of any crime. Wild winds are set to pick up in Victoria, bringing heavy rain to coastal areas and around the Yarra Ranges. Parts of Melbourne are expected to cop a month's worth of rain in just 12 hours. And the Bureau of Meteorology's Belinda House says parts of the state are expecting peak wind gusts of 90 kilometres an hour.
8: The winds are going to turn around to the southwesterly direction, so those coastal parts where you're facing that southwesterly direction might pick up a little bit more. Up into the Yarra Ranges is probably where we're going to see those higher totals, 10 to 30 millimetres, really looking right across Melbourne today.
1: Air health news, and new analysis shows nicotine use in Australia has soared over the past 8 years. Lee Harrison has more.
9: Latest ABS data has revealed the quantity of nicotine consumed jumped by almost 40% between 2017 and 2025, while the population grew by just 14%. Household spending on tobacco has fallen to 2016 levels, a time when legal cigarettes were a third of today's prices. Over the same period, illicit cigarette share of overall tobacco consumption quadrupled to 80%. It comes after Treasury estimates downgraded tobacco excise revenue by $8 billion over the next 5 years.
1: Lee Harrison reporting. This is Air News. First to AFL, and interim coach Dean Solomon says he hasn't spoken with James Hird about the Essendon coaching job. Eddie Summerfield reports.
10: Essendon training under grey drizzly skies. Interim coach Dean Solomon addressing the storm around James Hird's potential return as coach, and if the former teammates will reunite as part of the so-called Team Hird coaching panel.
11: Haven't spoken to Hurdy about football at all.
10: The Bombers this week asking the AFL for a draft assistance package. The caretaker with a clear focus on the rest of the season.
11: We want to hit the finishing line with momentum.
10: The Bombers face old rivals Carlton on Sunday night. Sam Durham and Mason Redman poised to return. A call on Jordan Ridley to come after training.
11: Ridley, we'll see how he trains and how he feels. Discuss with him where he's at.
10: Eddie Summerfield, Tullamarine.
1: And tonight it's Geelong versus Adelaide. NRL and Sharks winger Ronaldo Mulitalo has set the scene for an explosive local derby with the Dragons on Sunday. The Red V are looking to go back-to-back after a shock win over the Broncos. Mulitalo says the Sharks are up for the challenge.
12: The local derby is, even though we do respect each other a lot, both clubs and the rich history that we have between each other,
13: I'm sure that come the weekend, there'll be bloodshed and everyone's getting after each other.
1: Tonight, the Sea Eagles host the Rabbitohs, and the Socceroos are preparing for their final hit out before the World Cup, a friendly against Switzerland this weekend. Australian Independent Radio News.
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14: And the forecast for the remainder of the afternoon, expecting a maximum of 15 and showers on Friday, a minimum of 10, a max of 17 and a shower or two. On Saturday, a minimum of 10, a max of 17, partly cloudy. Looking ahead to Sunday, a minimum of 10, a max of 18. And of course, Monday, a minimum of 11, a max of 19. So looking good towards the end of the week. Very good afternoon. Welcome to On the Border. I'm Judith Waugh. A very big thank you to Peter and Jill. In fact, I was driving down the road and thought, hang on, what day is it? Because I was waiting to hear Mark's voice. Anyway, welcome to On the Border. I'm Judith Waugh.

Hello, very good afternoon. Welcome to On the Border. I'm Judith Warren. Of course, On the Border, we can play anything my heart desires. So you're going to get some country rock, some rock and roll, a bit of everything today. And a very big thank you once again to Jill and Peter for jumping in the chair at very short notice for Mark. He's all fine, no problems. He's doing well, just needed some extra time off. Settle back and enjoy. Got some great music coming your way.

0: showers coming across Adelaide. Some people are getting quite flooded indeed. So, yeah. A big hello to Mark. I hope you're feeling okay, Mark. And, of course, thanks to Jill and Peter for filling in. Hello to Aileen and Jeffrey today. The Paulines, I've got a couple of Paulines that listen in. Also a big hello to Raylene and also to Kate and Peggy and Bill today. Hope you're having a great day, as I said, and I hope the music keeps you happy and bright. And when we come back from this, we've got some more, a little bit more country a little later on, but I've got some David Campbell going to play for you. Do you remember in 2001, David Campbell came here with this fantastic musical all about the life of J.O.K.?
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Yeah, and of course, it was, if you remember it back in 2000, what a fabulous music it was. It was a cast of thousands, great band. And it was a very young David Campbell. And, of course, since then his voice has matured a lot more. And he's quite amazing in some of his musical shows. But, yeah, 2001, I think they started out in 2000 in Melbourne with that show. And he worked really, really hard. He really is a perfectionist and a dedicated performer. So let's have a little listen to one of the tracks out of Shout was the musical.

Yeah, Hank Williams Jr. again doing a Ring of Fire, a Johnny Cash song. Hope you enjoyed that one. Of course, we had two tracks from David Campbell's album from the musical Shout. And, of course, The Wild One, as he was known. Johnny O'Keefe, he was portraying the life of The Wild One, Johnny O'Keefe. And what a wealth of music Johnny O'Keefe left us. And, of course, we had Sing and The Wild One there and Ring of Fire from Hank Williams Jr. I thought I'd throw in a fair bit of country today. This one coming up now is Slim Whitman. In his day, what an amazing voice. And this is one of the prettiest songs that I've heard him sing. I do have a couple of vinyl albums at home that have got him doing this with a re-recording with vinyl. It's on a vinyl with strings and orchestra accompaniment. And it's quite beautiful. So I hope you enjoy it. Slim Whitman.

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This is actually Song of the Waterfall that I really wanted to play, so you got a bonus.

0: Yeah, Keith Urban there, Aimed It Like a Woman.
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0: Ed Sheeran and Perfect. What a beautiful song for a guy to sing to a girl. Wouldn't your heart melt? How beautiful is that? And a very good afternoon if you've just tuned in. You're listening to On the Border. And, of course, in that bracket we had For My Woman from Easy Beat and, of course, Perfect from Ed Sheeran. And I had a request from Rolly. I'm still looking for it. I'm sure I've got it. I thought it was Rolly's waiting for China Doll. I'm sure I've got it somewhere, so stay with me. A big hello to all the truckies today. A big shout out to all the tradies. They'd be doing it a bit hard on the wet work sites. And a very big welcome to all our new listeners. And a shout out to all our musos today as well.
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Yeah, the Beatles there and Honey Pie. What a great little song. It is like very reminiscent of the 20s, isn't it? Also there we had, of course, Wedding Ring from Easy Beats and Singing the Blues from the Kentucky Headhunters. I just love that. Apologies to Rolly. Rolly, I really thought that I had China Doll on that album and I haven't, so I'm going to have to play it for you next week. However, I do have a favourite song of Kate's, which is a Slim Whitman song, and I think you might like it. And Kate was always at Johnny Florence to sing this, and he did it a couple of times. This is Karamea Mai, Slim Whitman.

Yeah, Karamea and I, Slim Whitman. And, of course, news coming up very shortly, so this is Rod Stewart to take us to the news. Well, it was, but it's going to be Marie's the name. Elvis Presley.

0: fabulous Elvis Presley. Raise the name.
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2: I'm Mark Dransfield. The federal opposition is vowing to help fight a push by the US to impose new tariffs on Australia. The United States is considering hitting us with a 12.5% levy on goods sold to America. The Trump administration alleges we're one of many countries that's been importing products made by slave labour. Liberal leader Angus Taylor says allies should not restrict trade with one another.
3: They're wrong. There shouldn't be tariffs like these imposed on Australia, and the United States shouldn't do it. They are a great friend, and they shouldn't do it to a friend. We fought with them in every war, every major war.
2: And still in Canberra, changes to capital gains and negative gearing have passed through the lower house of parliament and will now be debated in the Senate. A Perth paediatrician has been charged with sexually assaulting one of his patients. Police say the 41-year-old doctor worked across locations in Midland and Nedlands, specialising in behavioural issues affecting children. He's been charged with engaging in persistent sexual conduct with a child under 16 and possessing child exploitation material. He'll remain behind bars until his next court appearance on Monday. Motor vehicle theft claims have again surged in Victoria while declining in every other state. Kiara Parker reports.
4: New statistics reveal Victoria has higher vehicle crime insurance claims for stolen cars than all other states combined. Authorities say organised crime is a major factor behind the spike in claims, and the state opposition is blaming the government for being too soft on repeat offenders. Insurance Council of Australia data shows there were $243 million in payouts from 12,500 claims last year. CEO Andrew Hall says Victoria was the only state where payouts rose year on year.
5: And this is a Melbourne problem. We're seeing cars broken into or stolen every 42 minutes. That's just from insurance claim data. The numbers are probably much higher.
4: Residents in suburbs with higher rates of theft could be stung with higher premiums because of the crime risk. Kiara Parker, Melbourne.
2: Older people with motor neurone disease will soon get fast-tracked assessment, funding and support. The federal government's amending aged care rules to recognise MND as a distinct condition. The move follows determined advocacy from federal member Rebecca Sharkey, who says 5,000 people died last year waiting for a high level of aged care.
6: Right now, just over 1% of people are deemed either urgent or high priority by this government when they're assessed for their aged care package, no matter what it is.
2: New modelling has revealed global warming is driving severe hailstorms away from the subtropics and towards Earth's poles. Scientists warn the geographic shift will increasingly expose cooler regions, including southeastern Australia and New Zealand, to damaging storms. UNSW's Dr. Tim Rawpak says the shifting weather would also change when farmers plant crops.
7: We also looked at the seasonality, so we were looking across some seasons and we saw that there were some decreases in the summer and increases in the winter, which could mean that those winter crops are the ones that face more rising risk in future.
2: And in air showbiz, there's been a mini ABBA reunion in London. Former bandmates and former husband and wife, Benny and Frieda, were in the audience at the Voyage show to launch a new music program for children. This is Air News. Dolphins enforcer Tom Gilbert is ready to answer the phone if Maroons coach Billy Slater comes calling. The 25-year-old prop looms as a likely replacement for injured star Pat Carrigan ahead of Game 2. Gilbert admits he was disappointed to miss the initial squad, but understands he needed to work on his game.
8: Yeah, the more I had time to reflect on it, the more I realised there were part of my games that need to be better and more consistent, and I'm really happy with how I'm building that consistency in my game at the moment, and I just know that if I keep doing that for the Dolphins, all that other stuff will take care of itself.
2: For the first time, Melbourne will go into Monday's Big Freeze Kings birthday match against Collingwood without the support of AFL great Neil Danaher. D's coach Stephen King says despite the emotion, it'll be about getting back to basics.
9: I think the occasion will speak for itself. Then it's just the importance around us getting back, playing a brand of footy that we know we can, and coming up against a quality experienced opposition. And then, you know, I'm really just looking forward to putting on a really good show.
2: And excitement is building ahead of the FIFA World Cup, which starts next week. Australia will begin the group stage against Turkey on June 14 in Vancouver. Former star John Aloisi says he thinks Australia will get through to the knockout stages.
10: I think Tony Popovich has done a great job. I think that he's got a good mix. He's got some experience, but really good young talented players as well.
2: Australian Independent Radio News.
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0: And the forecast for the remainder of the afternoon: showers and expected max of 15. On Friday, a minimum of 10, a max of 17, and a shower or two. Looking ahead to Saturday, a minimum of 10, a max of 17, partly cloudy. On Sunday, of course, mostly sunny, and a minimum of 10, a max of 18, and Monday looking really, really good, mostly sunny, a minimum of 11 and a max of 19. Currently here at Glendora, I'm sorry to tell you, it is 13 degrees. A very good afternoon if you've just tuned in. I'm Judith Waugh, taking through to 4 o'clock, and of course at 4 o'clock, Brenton will be jumping in the seat to drive you home. Hello to Rolly today, who rang in earlier. Hello to Janice, and a big hello to Sam today. Also a big shout out to Barb and Michael, and a big hello to Bro today as well.

Yeah, the Easy Beats and Good Times. I absolutely love Jimmy Barnes doing that, and he does it with Michael Hutchins, In Excess to a version. It is awesome. So I hope you enjoyed that. And also we had, of course, The Rhythm of My Heart from Rod Stewart, one of my favourite Rod Stewart songs. It's poetry in that song. The words, I love you, rolling off my tongue. Who wrote that? I must have a look, see if he wrote that. Somebody will surely tell me. Coming up very shortly, of course, we have some John Party and also some Carly Simon, a bit of everything coming your way. But first of all, this goes out now to Beryl. Beryl's up in sunny Queensland, where it is 21 degrees. Well, Beryl, it's 13 here now. I lied before. It wasn't 15. It's 13 now. So this is for you. This is Lee Kernaghan. It's all about QLD. Woo!

And Head Over Heels in Love with You, and it's a great film clip as well if you get on to YouTube and have a look there. And of course also we had the Texas QLD. I'll bet you're rocking along to that, Beryl. Haven't played the Bee Gees for ages, so got a couple to come up. Oh, this one first. Such great music. Hope you enjoy it.

0: Yeah, the Bee Gees, fabulous track, fabulous arrangement, and How Deep Is Your Love. Hope you enjoyed that one. And, of course, coming up very shortly are our community announcements.
1: 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Thank you for being with Coast FM Airways. 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
0: We'd like to tell you about the Hallett Cove and District Senior Social Group. Could be just the club for you to meet friendly, sociable people. Meetings are normally held on the first Friday of each month at the Lutheran Church, 20 Ragamuffin Drive, Hallett Cove. The club provides live local music entertainment, followed by afternoon tea and an assortment of activities. The next meeting is at 1:30 on Friday, the 5th of June. That's tomorrow. Entertainment will be by the Florio Harmony Chorus. There will also be door prizes and raffles. And for more information, ring Angela on 0434 198 669. That's 0434 198 669. Now, we'd also like to tell you about the Blackwood RSL and Community Club. They are inviting you to join them every Friday night from 6 to 8 for delicious family-friendly meals. 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And the fun doesn't stop there. On Friday nights from 8 p.m. till late, there's fantastic live music from the talented local bands. 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A special feature for the 12th of June, Social Circle will be taking the stage playing pub, rock and pop covers from the 70s onwards. Everything from Noiseworks, Kelly Clarkson, AC/DC and the Angels. Plenty to enjoy at the club, including 8-ball, a jukebox and a friendly community atmosphere that Blackwood is well known for. If you're planning to come for a meal, please book by calling 8278-6253. 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Caring for our community, 88.7 Adelaide's Coast FM. Now, I was telling a fib earlier because I said that Brenton was going to be driving you home later with great music. Well, it is Brenton, but it's not the Brenton you know. It's another Brenton. It's Brenton Marks. So Brenton Marks has also equally got some great music lined up, I know, because I listen to him and Shona on Fridays, so they always have great music. Anyway, speaking of music, on with our music.

What a great novelty song, Ella Langley there. And she's actually got some great songs out. She's climbing up the ladder in Nashville and doing very, very well indeed. Also, we had, of course, You're So Vain. What a great song that is. I hadn't played that for ages. And, yeah, I hope you enjoyed that one. Also, I've got some Jeff Lynne coming up, a bit of everything coming up very shortly. But we've got some messages. We've got to earn some money. So-

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5: A big hello to Ruth today and also Ian and Maisie and the gag. And it's nearly a year now since we lost our beautiful man, Johnny Florence. So I always like to play one of his songs. So this one's for you today, Ruth.

What a team. Little Richard and Tanya Tucker really rocking it out there, and Something Else doing it really well. Well, it's 5 minutes to the hour of four, and Brenton Marks is ready in the chair to drive you home and play some great music for you. Thank you for all the phone calls today. Hello to Rosalie, who rang in as well. And if I've missed anybody, oh, I did. I missed out saying hello to my ukulele friends. Hope you're all well. Hope to see you on the weekend. And I hope you all have a great weekend and keep warm. It's going to warm up towards like Sunday, Monday. To take you up to the news, I've got this favourite Shadow song of mine. It's one that a lot of people probably haven't heard. And it's awesome because it's got a lot of stuff in it. Like when I say stuff, a big arrangement, drums, you name it. It's got everything. It's called the Honourable Puff Puff. Have a great weekend. We'll do it all again next Thursday.

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1: This is Air New South Australia edition. I'm Sean Bindley. The state's budget will be handed down this afternoon, with debt to increase to over $50 billion. But Treasurer Tom Koutsantonis says it's important to remember there is a good reason for it.
2: Well, debt will increase because the North-South Corridor and Women's and Children's Hospital aren't being built for free. We've got to pay for them.
1: The opposition says spending in the state is now the highest in the nation on yearly growth. Shadow Treasurer Ben Hood says as households and businesses tighten their belts, the government should do the same.
3: We're calling for the government to rein in the back office growth. We want them to stop the spend on their spin doctors, stop the spend on their consultants, and get on with budget repair before the debt gets even further away from us.
1: Notorious paedophile ex-magistrate Peter Liddy will be released from prison today as his 25-year sentence for child sexual offences expires. The now 83-year-old will be subject to strict conditions, including electronic monitoring and restricted internet use. He'll be banned from contacting children. The state's Attorney General, Kaya Ma, lodged a bid to keep Liddy behind bars indefinitely to protect the community. The matter will return to court on November 18. A person has been taken to hospital after a fire at Elizabeth East. Smoke and flames could be seen coming from the property on Nimzib Road just before 5 this morning. Nicole Bradley from the MFS says crews were able to put the fire out quickly.
4: And witnesses reported seeing a tall man wearing a hat walking away from the scene. MFS crews extinguished the truck fire, believed to have been started in the bed of the flatbed truck.
1: It's time for another major event on the South Australian calendar. The 2026 Adelaide Cabaret Festival kicks off tonight, running through until June 21. Artists on the bill this year include Alfie Beau, Vince Jones and Mahalia Barnes. Artistic director Reuben Kay says it's going to be a wonderful festival.
5: We're above our targets. In fact, shows have sold out. We're adding extra shows. But also we have a huge amount of free things for people to do in this festival and things to see. There's exhibitions, there's talks, there's masterclasses. This festival this year is more accessible than it has been any other year.
1: In sport, the Crows take on Geelong at home tonight. Taylor Walker returns from his Sandford stint and it'll be the first AFL game for mid-season draft pick Hugo Hall-Kahan. Isaac Rankin is injured and Riley Filthorpe is suspended. Meanwhile, a cruel blow for Port Adelaide skipper Connor Rosie. He's dealing with ongoing nerve issues and may require another round of surgery on his ruptured hamstring. Jack Lukosius won't play. He's set to return in the Sandfall after a frustrating run with injuries. Coach Josh Carr has declared he'll come back to the senior side to play wing. Teammate Willem Drew says it's great to have him back.
6: Just first of all, it's great to have him back out there. But, last couple of weeks he's been training on the wing. Obviously, everyone knows he's got a great kick. He's got a great work rate as well, so a damaging player who can push forward and kick goals would be really nice on that wing.
1: Port Adelaide take on West Coast in Perth on Saturday night. This is Air News South Australia.
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7: It'll be 10 degrees your overnight temperature. Tomorrow 17 and a shower or two. Saturday 17 and partly cloudy. And Sunday 18 degrees and mostly sunny. Currently down here at Coast FM, it's 13 degrees. Welcome along on Thursday Drive with Brenton Marks filling in today for Brenton Montgomery. So I'm B1 filling in for B2. 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A big thanks to Judith Waugh once again for On the Border, and catch her next Thursday afternoon between 2 and 4 o'clock. So I hope you can stay with us right through until 6. Got some terrific music for you to ease your drive home if that's where you are, or just sitting at home in the warmth listening to the wonderful music here on 88.7 Adelaide's Coast FM. Here it is, Thursday Drive. In gear, seatbelts on. Here we go.

0: 88.7 Adelaide's Coast FM. This is a Thursday drive with B1. That was Fats Domino with Blue Monday. D. Clark before that with Klingaling. Curtis Lee with a favourite of mine, Pretty Little Angel Eyes. And we opened for Thursday drive with The Four Seasons from 1962 with Peanuts. Time is 4:15.
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There we go. Back-to-back Beatles there. I'm Looking Through You. Written by Paul McCartney, allegedly about his then-girlfriend Jane Asher, who wasn't, the relationship wasn't going so well back then. And before that, You Won't See Me for 1965 album Rubber Soul. 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

0: 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That was Del Shannon, So Long Baby. Lloyd Price with a biggie for him from 1959 with Personality, and Dee Dee Sharp was in there too with Baby Cakes.
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0: 88.7 Adelaide Coast FM. That was a whole lot of music. Jimmy Barnes there with Shake, Rattle and Roll. Bill Haley and his comments, Come Rock With Me. Jackie Wilson, My Best Friend's Girl. Carl Perkins with Lordy Miss Claudie. And we started it all off with Buddy Knox, Devil Woman. 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
1: Yes, indeedy, little dynamite. Brenda Lee there with Sweet Nothings, and Neil Sedaka before her with the Sweet Little You. And we started off with Barry Mann, Little Miss USA. 6 minutes to five, we'll have more news, sport and weather coming your way at 5 o'clock.

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2: Hello there, I'm Terry Daniel. The federal government's tax changes have cleared their first parliamentary hurdle and have now moved to the Senate for debate. Labor is planning to rein in the capital gains discount and negative gearing concessions. The opposition and independents put up a range of changes to the legislation, but the government used its numbers to vote them down. Liberal leader Angus Taylor used question time to ask the Prime Minister why Labor took that approach.
3: Why did your government vote against lower income taxes 11 times, including the Coalition's plan for bigger and better income tax cuts year after year after year?
2: The federal government says the United States has nothing to gain from hiking tariffs on Australia. The Trump administration claims we have failed to prevent the import of goods made by slave labour. As a result, the US may increase its tariff on Australian products to 12.5%. Foreign Minister Penny Wong has told a parliamentary hearing the move would be harmful to both nations.
4: Australia ATIC continues to assert our view that we are not supportive of tariffs, and we continue to value open trade that has benefited both Australia and the United States.
2: Victorian Police Minister Anthony Carbines has conceded crime in Victoria is too high. After it was revealed, Victoria is Australia's car theft capital. New statistics reveal Victoria has higher insurance claims for stolen cars than all the other states combined. Insurance Council of Australia data shows there were $243 million in payouts from 12,500 claims last year. Mr. Carbines has urged people to take every precaution possible when locking up their cars to help police.
5: And all we can continue to do is make arrests. Victoria Police recover 80% of vehicles that are stolen within a year. Now, that's not acceptable to those who've had their vehicle stolen, but all we can ask people to do is make sure that they take every precaution possible.
2: The union representing immigration detention staff has accused a security contractor of prioritising profits over safety, prompting strike action. Mark Dransfield has more.
6: Detention officers across the country are taking strike action, claiming systemic understaffing at Secure Journeys is creating dangerous levels of fatigue inside their facilities. The United Workers Union, Suria Nargulapolli, is demanding changes to wages and rostering to protect both staff and detainees.
7: They want to make sure that they have well-trained staff stay in the detention space so that they can provide the level of care and support which they need to do to the detainees and uphold the detention network.
2: The Queensland Police Service is now in the spotlight after being accused of misspending taxpayer money. The Crime and Corruption Commission has been called in to investigate these claims of financial mismanagement and governance failings. Acting Commissioner Brett Pointing says he's committed to leading the Queensland Police Service through the next phase of reform.
8: The review outlined 21 recommendations, with the key themes being financial management, governance and assurance, procurement capability, workforce resourcing and organisational accountability.
2: This is Air News. First up, NRL and the Sydney Roosters are poised to receive a big boost for tomorrow night's clash with the Canberra Raiders. Coach Trent Robinson confirming their strike winger is ready to make his return from an ankle injury.
9: He's looking well. Yesterday was sort of the real test for us to make sure that he was right to sort of tick off everything he needed after that syndesmosis. So it's looking good for him to play tomorrow.
2: Winger Cody Ramsey has been ruled out with illness. In other NRL news, Canterbury Bulldogs coach Cameron Seraldo says captain Stephen Crichton is on track to play against the Parramatta Eels on Monday. Tonight, the Manly Sea Eagles are up against the South Sydney Rabbitohs at Brookvale. In the AFL, the Adelaide Crows will be looking to break their hoodoo against the Geelong Cats when they meet tonight at Adelaide Oval. The Crows have lost 9 of their past 10 matches against the Cats, with 4 of those losses at Adelaide Oval. Taylor Walker and Hugo Hall-Cahan come in for the home side, while Riley Thilthorpe is suspended and Isaac Rankin is injured. The rest of the sides for round 13 will also be released tonight. And Australia's cricketers play the third and deciding men's one-dayer against Pakistan tonight in Lahore. Australian Independent Radio News.
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0: Well, the new forecast is in, doesn't look much different from the previous one, but never mind. For tomorrow, 17 degrees and a shower or two. Saturday, 17 and partly cloudy. And Sunday, 18 degrees and partly cloudy. Currently, it's 12 degrees. 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I'm Brenton Marks, filling in for Brenton Montgomery. He'll be back next week, hopefully, to take over the reins. 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

0: 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Let's unpack that for Elvis Presley. She's Not You, Timmy Euro before that, A Little Bird, Bobby Darin, the ever popular Bobby Darin, Judy, Don't Be Moody, and we started this hour with Racy, Boy, Oh Boy. Right on, 5:15, let's get a Coast FM traffic report.
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2: Good afternoon. Roads are wet at the moment due to passing showers, so drive carefully. The Crows take on the Cats tonight at Adelaide Oval. We fly as one. So roads are closed. War Memorial Drive between the footbridge and King William Road until 11:30pm. 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

0: The late, the great Tina Turner, What You Get Is What You See. Bob Seger and the Silver Bullet Band there from 1981. Betty Lou's getting out tonight. Watch out, folks. Lynyrd Skynyrd, Sweet Home, Alabama. 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

The band that was once known as the Gollywogs, that's Creedence Clearwater Revival with Green River. We had Alison McCallum, I Ain't Got the Time, and Colleen Hewitt, I Hope I Never. Talking about time, 18 minutes to 6. Here's one from The Who, Joined Together, Adelaide's Coast FM.

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Status Quo there with Margarita Time, almost for me. Jeff Lynn there with Every Little Thing, and the Travelling Wilburys with Dirty World. That's just about it for us for Thursday Drive. This program's been very proudly brought to you by Turner Real Estate. And the Sports Cap crew is up next, and then Malcolm Hill with Thursday Deluxe. I'll be back tomorrow morning at 9 a.m. with Fiona in the regular spot. Until then, bye for now.

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1: Hello there, I'm Terry Daniel. The Prime Minister and Opposition Leader have clashed in Parliament after Labor's tax changes passed their first hurdle. Federal Politics Editor Michael Packey with more.
2: The government's push to rein in the capital gains tax discount and negative gearing concessions have passed the lower house.
3: Ayes 94, noes 48.
2: Opposition Leader Angus Taylor has accused Labor of political bastardry after linking a $250 tax offset and an instant $1,000 for work expenses to the legislation.
4: Ramming this legislation through the Parliament without sufficient scrutiny.
2: Mr Taylor was pushing for the bill to be split, arguing the Coalition supports the tax cuts but not the CGT and negative gearing changes. But Prime Minister Anthony Albanese has told Parliament you can't have one without the other.
5: We on this side stand for delivering real change.
2: The legislation will now be debated in the Senate, where it's expected to pass at the end of the month with help from the Greens. Michael Packey reporting.
1: Construction representatives say investment in housing is the key to reversing Australia's lagging GDP growth. The industry contributes to 11% of gross domestic product, which grew by just 0.3% in the March quarter. Master Builders Australia Director Darren Disney says every dollar invested in construction returns about $2.50 to the economy.
6: We want to get the GDP growth heading in the right direction, that the policy settings need to support building and construction, not only for that overall GDP figure, but also in terms of Australia meeting its housing accord targets.
1: The Western Australian Police Minister says the state government is considering making changes to laws around medicinal cannabis and driving. New reforms proposed in New South Wales will see drivers with a medicinal cannabis prescription avoid charges if they test positive for the THC under the maximum threshold. Rhys Whitby says similar changes could be on the cards in Western Australia.
7: Western Australia supports the principle of a medical defence in circumstances where a driver is using medicinal prescribed cannabis. And I think in those circumstances where there's no issue of impairment, we're looking at how we give a medical defence for that substance being detected.
1: Victoria's snowfields are receiving a dusting of snow, while parts of the state are bracing for almost a month's worth of rain. Meteorologist Belinda House says Victoria is on alert for blizzards with gusts of up to 90 kilometres an hour.
8: We should see some snow falling down to around about 1,100 or 1,200 metres through those parts.
1: Meantime, a climate modelling study warns shifting global weather patterns are putting winter crops in the firing line of hail damage. Researchers found as temperatures rise, hail-prone conditions are intensifying in the cooler months, threatening major crops like wheat. Despite the hazard to agriculture, University of New South Wales Dr. Tim Rawpack says it wouldn't be wiped out entirely.
9: We assumed that crops wouldn't adjust as the climate changes. And of course, what will actually happen is that as the climate changes, the growing seasons will change, and also the locations where those crops are will change. So there's a lot of moving parts.
1: Finally, to the Australian share market, the All Ords has closed down 100 points at 89.16. One Australian dollar was buying 71.36 US cents. This is Air News. Tennis, and tonight four will become two in the women's draw at Roland Garros in France. And for his preview, here's Air Sports' Paul Walsh.
10: The final four places in the women's draw have now been decided, with none of the top five featuring in semi-finals action. 15-seed Marta Kostyuk will take on the 8-seed Mia Andreeva, with Kostyuk holding a 2-0 head-to-head advantage, while in the second of the matchups, qualifier and world number 114, Maya Walenska, will face 25th seed Deanna Snyder. None of the women have previously reached a Grand Slam final, with Andreeva being the only player of the four to have semi-finals experience, and that was at Roland Garros in 2024. For the qualifier Walenska, it all seems to be falling into place.
11: My goal was to be top 100 this year. That was the main goal. Coming here, my goal was to qualify. I felt like I'm doing a good job. I do the right things, and I just need to be patient.
1: AFL News, and Essendon is poised to welcome back Sam Durham and Mason Redmond for Sunday night's clash with Carlton. Interim coach Dean Solomon says while they will lean into the rivalry with the Blues, The focus is on his side.
12: They've been through a tough period of time and they've bounced out the other side with three wins. So leaning into it slightly, but we really are focusing more on ourselves and how we chase a consistent style of footy to the end of the line.
1: Aussie Dakar champion Toby Price has been named as a late inclusion for the start of the Finke Desert Race in Central Australia tomorrow. Australian Independent Radio News.
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13: And the weather forecast for the remainder of the day, we can expect a lot of showers. For tomorrow, you've got a maximum of 17 with 10 overnight, partly cloudy conditions with a minimum chance of a shower or two late in the afternoon. For the weekend, Saturday, we've got partly cloudy conditions with a very slight chance of a shower, most likely in the morning and afternoons, and on with a maximum of 17 and 10 overnight. And for Sunday, bit similar conditions, partly cloudy conditions with a maximum 18 and 10 overnight. And for the return back to Monday, well, surprise, sunny with a maximum 19 overnight here on Adelaide's Coast FM 88.7.

0: Get over it.
1: Oh, yes. When you hear that song, you know, not only do we get over it, but we, you know, it's time for the Sports Gap. Good afternoon, good evening, good afternoon. No, I'm confused. 6 o'clock is really a hard time frame for me. You are listening to the Sports Gap here on LA's Coast FM on 88.7 at 6.09. And you're here with Shane and Nick as we talk all things sport. Good afternoon, Shane.
2: Good evening, Nick. How are we?
1: Good evening, mate. You look better in the afternoon. That's why I said it.
2: The darker is, the better I look, sir.
1: Now, speaking of good looking, I've got to say a big thank you to the man that's covered for the other Brent. And this is Brenton Marks. Looking forward to catching up with him a little bit later, but I think he might have left the building. But he's done a great job filling in for Monts, who's here every Thursday from 4 to 6. But Brenton Marks did a absolute fantastic job, and you can catch him most times around. He's everywhere, so good job, Brenton, and good to catch up. But you are listening here to the Sports Cap here on Adelaide's Case of Film on 88.7. It's 6.10. Now, Shane, you know that we try and keep the traditions going, and look, this is a big weekend in the world of sport, but yeah. I think our dedication would be very miss if we don't dedicate it to Neil Danaher and his fight for MND, which I don't know about you, but in the last 10 years you never heard of a lot of MND, and all of a sudden it's just exploded.
2: No, in a previous life, I was a nurse, so I did a bit of rehab work, so people in wheelchairs and stuff, and it really wasn't something that you heard of. And we would have a couple of clients that would come through with it, but you didn't deal with it a whole lot. Obviously, the work that he's done over the last 12 years, championing the cause and the amount of money that he's raised, and hopefully somewhere near, getting towards a cure or treatment for it would be ideal, because it's, one of those things that once you get it, that you know that it's going to be the end of it.
1: Yes.
2: So, yeah, not ideal. I went over to the Big Freeze game last year. Was a bit of an experience. We went over with the family for the Collingwood Melbourne game last year. Absolutely unreal experience. The slide, everyone gets involved in it. You know, everyone's wearing the same beanies, and I've been to a few Collingwood games in the past where it's been very territorial, but it definitely wasn't last year for the Big Freeze game. And I'd imagine this week the tickets would be hard to come by on Monday. And
1: my word, they would be. And what a great crowd they'll get down there, and two good clubs putting on a great spectacle, and making sure that they can produce a great entertainment, but also raise a lot of money for the disease.
2: And obviously honour his life and what he did, not for the game, not only for the game, but, you know, his legacy is going to live on a long time.
1: And no matter who you talk to, he touched everybody in different ways, in different light. You know, he might have been aligned to a couple of clubs, but he was so well-respected everywhere else.
2: Yeah, and the Danahers, I think they're just good country people. And sometimes what you see of people, on the TV or on the radio isn't what you get off it, but of everything that you hear about them, they're very genuine people.
1: Now, what's been happening in your week, mate?
2: Keeping busy. Do a bit of work at the amateur footy league, so we've got our state game on this week, playing the VAFA, so the VFL equivalent. Prepping up for that, Norwood Oval, the women's game.
1: Good little venue there.
2: Yeah, great little venue. Women's game on at 2 o'clock, and then the men take on the VAFA at 4 o'clock. So
1: now, I've probably been out of whack about the football scene, but I'm led to believe there's quite a lot of high standard players that are playing in the VAFA.
2: Yeah, there is. I think they had a few named that didn't quite make the end of the end cut, but I know Daniel Harford is the coach of the VAFA team, so obviously quite a decorated AFL career that he's got. They'll be tough to beat. Adelaide with the SA team, I know we've got a couple of ex-AFL players. Mm. Sammy Gray is playing, and Josh Glenn. Few unfortunately got injured. Scotty Lysett broke his thumb. A few put their hand up. But
1: which club is he playing for at the moment?
2: Scotty Lysett Port Districts.
1: Oh, okay.
2: Yeah. So a few of them put their hand up. I know they're training at the moment. They've got training and dinner tonight. And
1: great day to be training.
2: And, hey, if honestly, if you don't love playing football in this weather, you don't love playing footy.
1: You did. You did, and, right.
2: my parents always used to say to me, at least, you know, people might be my pace when it was raining like this. But
1: I must admit, when I did play professional sport, I did love the weather because everybody got dragged down to my level, which was in first gear only.
2: Yeah, if you don't love playing in this weather, you don't love playing.
1: No, not at all. Well, you're going to be listening to a lot of sports topics as we go through the 2 hours that we're here. It is 6:14 here on the coast with Shane and Nick.
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0: No, I haven't met you, but I was told if you don't play that, he's not going to talk to you. Is that true?
1: That's far from it. We're here, so let's have a chat, boys.
0: I'm
1: excited.
0: Well, it's a pleasure to have you on, Daniel. I know you and Shane have got a bit of a connection, but I just want to say it's nice to have someone from outside of the club that's not normally here. So welcome to the show, mate.
1: Yes, thank you very much. Good to be here.
2: Now, we'll start off...
1: Some would say.
2: And we'll start off with something I know you're really passionate about, the IPL.
1: It's my favourite time of year, the IPL. It's a necessary evil to the game of cricket, but it's been a good competition this year. Very good comp, and good to see a few of the Aussie boys on the side that got up.
2: That's it. The RCB winning the title, and obviously there was a couple of Aussies in that, Josh Hazlewood and Tim David, and they contributed. They had good tournaments as well, but I know I've touched on it before with you as well. Josh Hazlewood, how does he manage to be a good T20 bowler? He doesn't fit the bill.
1: He doesn't fit the bill, but he has his recent form in T20 cricket has certainly fit the bill. Over probably the last two or three IPLs, he's actually been sensational, and his line and length just seems to put people off. And even in his time with Australia, when we did win the T20 comp in Dubai during the COVID bubble era, he certainly was one of the best players in the side. And it's fascinating that someone so one skilled is able to be so phenomenal in that format, considering, you know, we've got mystery spinners left, right and centre and slower balls all over the place. It just shows that cricket is really about the fundamentals.
2: Line and length, because he doesn't mix it up with slower balls or anything. He bowls his stock balls, and it's basically if you're good enough to hit me, you can go for it. But he gets away with it.
1: Yeah, it's the old adage, top of off, line and length, and get the job done.
2: Poor old.
1: It's not an overly complex game, is it?
2: It's not. Hit the stumps, and yeah, it's pretty simple. Poor old Paddy Cummings. Probably thought that he might be able to do the same thing, but he had a bit of a stinker when he come back.
1: Yeah, well, that's what happens when you come back from an extended injury. You've got to get into it, and that sort of game, you've just got no opportunity to be able to be off your game at all. It's breakneck speed from ball one.
2: So, and on those,
1: it really finds you out if you're underdone on those slow Indian wickets.
2: That's it, and those decks are conducive to making runs. They're very different to, and I will touch on the Pakistan series at the moment that Australia is in, where they're not very batsman-friendly pitches, but the pitches in the IPL, they're made for making runs. They're made for hitting sixes and fours.
1: That's how you get the ratings.
2: That's it, fours and sixes, that's it. Another young fella, yeah. Cooper Connolly. It's good that we can actually get some people over there and watch them develop, and I think Connolly's a star of the future. What are your thoughts on him playing over there in the T20?
1: Yeah, it's been great for him. I mean, he's got a weird-looking head, that's for sure. But, he's been a revelation in that competition. But I guess we've probably seen it locally, you know, with those moments for the Scorchers, particularly as a bit of a death batsman coming in, you know, as a finisher for those last, you know, four, five, six overs in the Big Bash. And it's good to see that form translate over into the biggest competition in the world. I think he's been sensational, and you know, he's got a ton over in that comp as well. But I think it all points to a good future for the young lad. I mean, he's made his test debut already over against Sri Lanka. So you know, the only way is up, I guess. But
0: Daniel, what? Why is it that Cameron Green seems to be struggling? What do you put that down to?
1: He's too tall. No. Look, I think...
0: That's a good point, though.
1: You can just be out of... You know, you don't have to be out of form. You can just be out of runs. And probably the last 18 months has just been a tough period for him. I mean, he did get fast-tracked a little bit into the Australian side, and then he had that issue with his back. So he had a fair bit of time off cricket. So it just takes time for some of these guys. I think we've got to be realistic. You know, we've always had this great middle order as an Australian side. You know, you go back to the Borders, the Steve Waugh's, etc., and even the Smiths and the Labuschagne's and whatnot. I think we get really upset when a bloke averages 35 in Test cricket or in any form of cricket, whereas the reality is, for most sides around the world, that's actually the standard. Certainly good to see him make some runs in the second one-dayer. But, yeah.

0: it's look, you just got to be patient with these blokes. They're like key forwards in football, really. He's big and tall. You've just got to be patient. And I know, you know, a good friend of ours, Mad Skills, shout out if you are listening. He's not the biggest fan of him, but you know, sometimes you just got to be patient.
1: No, there's, and I do actually like that Cricket Australia just said, no, he's not bowling. So they lost their mind and go, no, we've paid these millions of dollars for this player, and they've just said, no, he's not bowling. So the pressure, go for it.
0: And that's a good thing. Yeah. That's a good thing that, you know, Cricket Australia still have some sort of power over the IPL to be able to put those sort of demands on players. I mean, as a cricketer, he if he bats and he bowls and he's in decent nick, he's one of the first picked in the Australian side because he's got big buckets for hands as well. He's great in the field, and he just gives those options with bat, ball, and in the field that he's probably one of the first picked.
1: It'd be interesting to see if his bowling actually does come back, because it tapered off even in the last Test series when he was bowling for Australia. He was, you know, bowling at that 130, just below 130 clicks, which, you know, doesn't really get the job done. When he first came on the scene, he was bowling at 140, 145. So it'll be interesting to see if his body can hold up to getting back to being probably the bowler we need him to be that all-rounder.
0: Yeah, I think they certainly managed his workload over the summer just to get some overs into him and not break him too much. And that would have been bowling within yourself. So, but in that side, when you've got Cummins, Stark, Hazelwood, which we didn't have for the whole summer, but if you've got that side, he doesn't need to bowl 145.
1: Yeah, that's it. Now we'll move on to the real format of cricket, and I think, does it start tonight? The game starts tonight. We've got New Zealand taking on England over in England. I love that time slot, coming home from work and getting home, watching a bit of Test cricket, and they're, you know, because the stadiums are so small, they're packed. So I love the atmosphere, and hopefully get over to a game very soon. But leading in from the IPL,
0: you're doing an overseas trip, are you?
1: Yeah, that's all right.
2: You just dropped her live on radio.
1: Yeah.
0: Does the wife know about that?
1: Well, she does now, so that's all right.
0: Yeah, that's cool.
1: But yeah, Jofra Archer missing the first Test match because to manage his workload, because he's played. Played in the Big Bash. In the IPL.
0: That's why England will never be anything in Test cricket. They've got these blokes that they manage their workload. They do all these bits and bobs. You know, him, Mark Wood. You saw what happened to Mark Wood in the first Test of the Ashes series out here last summer. Jofra Archer, you know, some would say he's a pea heart. Some would say that he's injury prone. You can decide which one works for you. But he certainly. He's at his best, he's one of the first picked in the England side, right? But he just, like, the fact that they're managing workloads of these players to play Test cricket, like, even the ECB are paying him a fortune.
1: Yeah.
0: He needs to be out there playing cricket, and it probably shows his desire more than anything to actually play that ultimate format and play Test cricket for his country. Which isn't really his country.
1: His second country. There's not many people representing their own countries in this.
2: Not really.
1: That's right.
2: It's a bit of a fallacy,
0: no,
2: isn't
0: not
2: it?
0: Not in the English.
2: Daniel, do you reckon New Zealand can get it done?
0: I hope they do. I think their bowling's good enough in those sort of conditions. You know, Kane Williamson's still in the side. You know, he's going to be solid with the stick. You know, and England are susceptible. I think they're going to come out after their absolutely disastrous tour of Australia, and maybe they overthink it, and maybe they overcorrect from the baseball era, and they go too far back into their shells. I think it's a really good opportunity for New Zealand to be able to strike while the iron's hot, and I think the first two sessions today is going to really set up the series, and we'll find out tonight where that series kind of lands.
1: And
0: I think.
1: Speaking of the baseball, surely if they can't get over New Zealand over there, he's got to be in trouble.
0: I think he's in more trouble than Burke and Wills trying to find some water.
1: He's got some pitches, I reckon.
0: Check his hard drives, boys. I think Baz is, he ticks the box from a good bloke status. Yeah. I think everyone that talks about him raves about him as a bloke and as a fella and whatnot, but sometimes you can be too casual with your approach and, yeah, brings a casual attitude from your players and they don't get all in. So, coaching is a challenge. You've got to find that balancing act between being casual and intense and pick your moments. I think he's under pressure, that's for sure.
1: Yeah, they have to be.
0: We definitely won't see him when we play England, what is it, in 18 months' time or whatever it is,
1: you
0: we won't see
1: so.
0: Him again. No.
2: Is the calendar a little bit too crowded, do you think?
0: No, never. Never. I think where the challenge for cricket moving forward is, mate, well, I think they've got to iron out where these T20 leagues sit, because there's one every second week, isn't there? There's the IPL and there's the PSL running at the same time, and then there's Major League Cricket and there's all these other little tournaments. I think they've got to do a little bit of a consolidation of those tournaments. And, you know, well, we've got the window for the IPL, that 6-8 week window that seems to be getting bigger every year. I think there needs to be some sort of windows around the other formats of the game, you know, be that Test cricket, ODI cricket. I think the challenge is for international cricket moving forward more so than the franchise cricket, and how that is sustainable.
1: I think the challenge is probably more so a challenge for Australia than anywhere else where we try and play the two formats at the same time. My concern is if they go to these windows that you can only play, you know, domestic T20, that Christmas, December, January is prime time for those. So if the ICC that all of a sudden come and mandate and say, no, you have to play domestic T20s there, we can't obviously lose our test structure. So for Australia, it's going to be very interesting to see how they format this.
0: I think we could spend hours talking about the ICC and the structure and all of those type of things. Let's just hope they get it right.
1: Yep.
0: I think it's very influenced by certain power brokers of certain cricket associations around the league. Certainly not Adelaide
1: Turf.
0: Certainly not Adelaide Turf, but other cricket associations such as the BCCI. So let's just see how that all lands. But, yeah, look, to a casual viewer, there's probably too much cricket. Someone like me, mate, I'd
2: never enough.
0: Two ants, mate. Never enough.
2: Yeah.
0: Like, you know, my problem is, mate, like with the IPL, it's on too late at night, so I don't watch it. I watch the Sunday afternoon game that's on at 7, but that's about it.
1: Yeah.
0: If that was on at a better time slot, I'd certainly be watching all of that.
2: Now let's just get this one out of the elephant in the room. Closer to home, your thoughts on the merger between the Stars and the Renegades and the BBL. My head's still spinning over that last bit of news.
0: Well, yeah, that's a very good call. Like, I've been pivoting over the last couple of days between the couple of spaces of, you know, Victoria Cricket just ripping off the whole of the country by going, oh, no worries, we'll just sell one of our licences and we'll consolidate into one. Is it good for the league? Is it, like, I think there's a whole heap of stuff that they've got to work through and figure out if it's actually a suitable sort of thing. And where my place sits on it is going to be different today to versus what it will be tomorrow, because it just depends on the quality of the league. You know, once they do the privatisation of some of these teams, is it going to bring better players to the Big Bash? Because for the last 2, 3, 4 years, we've been seeing the same imports come over, you know.
2: They recycle the same stuff.
0: Yeah, Harris Ralph, you know, cool, no worries. But, you know, you're not playing anywhere else, Turbo. You know, Rashid's left playing in Australia to go play in other tournaments. Are we actually going to see some of those big names come back into the competition to make it what it used to be? The hilarious part for me will be if they do bring back the Bush Rangers or a version of the Bush Rangers.
1: In short,
2: really?
0: Because the whole idea of the competition was to get away from having state-based teams and all of that sort of stuff, and then we just bring back the Bush Rangers. It's kind of like, it's really ironic.
2: But the question I ask is, Victorian are sports mad people, and they want everything, don't they? And they think they're bigger than, you know, than anyone else, and they deserve as many teams they can get into Victoria. Mm-hmm. Surely, with a mad state of Victoria, couldn't it sustain two teams? And if so...
0: You've seen the crowds at some Renegades games over the last few years, and they've been shocking.
2: Really?
0: Why would you want to go play cricket at Marvel Stadium?
1: Yeah.
0: Like, the outfield, it's a football ground, and the outfield is sluggish. You know, some players, when they play there, they field in football boots. Like, it's just a real bad look with the drop-in wicket and all of that, because it's a temporary drop-in wicket. It's not like the MCG, Adelaide Oval, any of those sort of places. So it certainly makes it an ugly place to watch, but they can find the right place to play it. Then, yeah, two teams, but, you know, are they actually getting enough punters to go along for those games? Like, you look at the crowds at some of these IPL games, and yes, they've got a lot bigger population than us, but they're the sort of crowds that we used to have at the Big Bash that we just don't get outside of Adelaide and Brisbane and Perth anymore.
2: Yeah, I was having a conversation with a colleague from Melbourne who's into sports a bit, and there's a rumour floating around, and it's only been 24 hours since it's been announced, that that second licence, they're eyeing off a team from New Zealand.
1: Mm. Right, okay.
2: Now, is that viable? Would that be viable?
0: Yes. Well, Shane and I talked about this the other day, didn't we?
1: Yeah.
0: Shane, we talked about, the ideal situation for the Big Bash would be send the second teams from Melbourne and from Sydney over to New Zealand, and they play out of North and South Island and make it a more bilateral sort of competition. I think it just increases the competition. We then tap into the New Zealand players and their domestic competition, because they're playing Test cricket the way they are, or T20s the way they are. They've obviously got some real quality in their domestic competition, so I think there's good opportunity there. That would be amazing if they did that.
1: If they can keep them at home, and that's the problem. I know New Zealand were kind of reluctant to do it because they don't want to take away from their Test summer as well. But if you could get the best players from New Zealand playing in it as well, I'd love for it to be a New Zealand team. I still don't understand how it's Victorian's licence to sell, but anyway, they've just kind of announced it. But it's probably fairly obvious who potentially is going to take it, it'll be very interesting to see where that happens, because if that leads to the BCCI actually releasing some players to play in other T20 tournaments like ours, then it might be a good thing.
2: Daniel,
0: and that's the challenge. They've never been able to play in other competitions, right?
1: Correct. Could you imagine if Virat Kohli comes out here over summer? It would be insane.
0: Yeah.
2: Daniel, I'm a bit confused still a little bit, because I was under the impression that I'm not sure who it is. I think it's the Stars. They're actually owned by a group of high-profile sporting people.
0: Is that right? Okay.
2: I'm led to believe that the likes of Eddie Maguire and a couple of big heavy hitters from Melbourne were the backers for the Stars.
1: Well, see, this is the that's their board. So this is the interesting thing with those. They obviously know what sells, and if anyone knows how to get big crowds and stuff, that for these guys to be behind this, saying obviously the two weren't viable and they had to go down this track. Mm. I still don't know how it's theirs to sell.
2: No,
1: but anyway,
2: no, yet to be seen, eh?
1: And
0: let's wait and see. Look, something needs to change with the Big Bash to make it better.
1: Yeah.
0: Who knows?
1: Yeah,
0: it might be it.
1: I think it was good. I think they did a lot of good things last year where they condensed it and it was not as long. And the crowds were up. And as someone who, you know, doesn't live far from Adelaide Oval and likes going down to watch some T20 cricket, we've got kids and stuff, they're happy to go down there. It's, that short time span, it's good to see it.
2: It's more of a family. It's a family oriented sport, because it's a shorter version, it's a lot more excitement, the kids can they love it, so why not promote it?
1: And I'm probably not going.
0: You're 100%
1: it's not dragging me along. But speaking of the big names, and I think back in its heyday, when it first started, we had a lot of the English imports in, and a fan favourite of Australia, Freddie Flintoff. It's good to see him come back and coach the Thunder this year.
0: Is it?
1: You don't like Freddie?
0: Mate, he played for England. Who cares? How's he enjoyed every trip he's had to Australia? Not very much.
1: Yeah, it's fun.
0: He's a good personality. He seems like a really good bloke. But let's see how he goes coaching a Big Bash team. I mean, he's been doing some stuff for the England Lions, coaching which is their version of Australia A. He's been coaching them for a little bit, so maybe he can bring some good ideas My passion for the Big Bash League is only shadowed by my passion for the IPL. Let's just put it that way. Not my favourite sort of cricket to watch. Very passionate about my cricket. But, the Big Bash, I'll certainly have it on every night. But, how many times can you see, what's his name, that green bloke from the Thunder bowl his off spinners the second over of the game, you know? Like,
1: chuck them.
0: We see it every... Chuck them, yeah. Well, that's your words, not mine.
1: Allegedly.
2: Now, Daniel, I was sitting back watching. I was bored. I was going to say shitless, but I can't say that. I was bored one night, and I just happened to turn over to Fox 2 or 1, whatever it is, and realised, Australia playing Pakistan. I didn't know that. I did not know that. And I thought, that was game 2, by the way. And game 1, obviously, Australia were poorer in the game 1, but had a good win in game 2.
0: Yeah, well, I reckon I was about the same with game 1. I found out about 10 minutes before it started. Yeah. You know, the Cricket Australia app didn't even send out alerts to anyone. There was nothing on the page. But, you know, it was good to see. You know, I think these bilateral ODI series are, you know, probably the last couple of years for Australia in particular have been about blooding some young fellas, getting them into the system. And good to see Ollie Peake make his debut. But, like, you look at these young blokes making their debut and you're like, well, you know, back in our day, all these guys waited such a long time to play for Australia that they seem to be handing out caps like they're Skittles some days. Mm. But, it's certainly an interesting time to have it, you know, at the back end of the IPL. So not a lot of players available. Probably the only time a lot of our players are going to get a bit of a window to have a break. But, good to see Ollie Peake and those sort of blokes. And my mate, Matt Arthur's best man, favourite player, Cam Green, makes some runs. and Nathan Ellis.
2: Especially after we bagged him earlier on.
0: Yeah, exactly. I was reading the run sheet earlier and I'm like, well, he did play all right in game 2.
2: Well, so, he top scored. It's game 2.
0: Yeah, tall.
1: Slightly.
0: Yeah. Tall runs.
2: Yeah.
0: Tall runs. So let's see how he goes. But yeah.
2: Now, Daniel, one move that's scratching my head, Kerry opening.
0: Kerry opening. Oh, I love it. I think that's where he plays his best cricket in limited overs.
2: Not in the second one, he didn't.
0: Well, yeah. also a former Adelaide Turf cricketer.
1: That's right. Premiership player for Marion.
0: Yeah, he certainly was. But, I think Alex Carey's actually untapped for the Australian side. Opening him in an ODI, well, I like it, but I understand why other people don't. But I certainly think in T20 cricket, he should probably be there or around the team, not just giving it to Josh Inglis because he's a good bloke.
1: Yeah. That's it. And playing at the same venue, you would think that the pitch was going to be also vaguely similar. I think that first ball that he played, he got a wide one outside off and had a crack at it, and obviously it was slower and... Shocking pitch. Yeah. Shocking pitches.
0: I'll have to believe you on that one.
1: Yeah, no, I do. I turned over just in time to watch it. I thought, oh, that might be it. And I thought there was going to be another one of those games where we're going to get flogged. But even though we are rotating the people through it and people are getting exposure, so I don't love that. But our form at international level in the shorter formats has to be a concern as well.
0: It does. But, you know, I think the landscape's changed in that space. And now it's just about getting to that place where you qualify for the big tournaments. I think it's turned into that sort of world where it's not necessarily about actually winning those bilateral series and taking every series seriously like we have, which, again, I'm like you, I'm not a big fan of. Like, you play your best players when you can. But I think it's now just about making sure you get enough points to qualify for, you know, the ODI World Cup, the T20 World Cup without having to go through qualification and then kind of going from there. So, as you said before, the landscape of cricket's changing.
1: Mm, that's it. And now we'll go a little bit closer to home. So, obviously, your role as coach at Jeppy's, exciting times at Ramland.
2: I heard of super coaches. Am I right?
0: No, you certainly heard that wrong. look, it's really good. Like, the council have invested in our club, both cricket and football, and spent quite a bit of money on upgrading our facility. So we've now got 4 new change rooms, you know, umpires rooms, a gym, etc., which is really great. It's going to be really good for our members.
1: Some storage.
0: And storage and a really exciting time for us and our members and the junior programs that we've got happening. So, no, it's looking promising. And, you know, we're only at the embryonic stages of the off-season, being it's only just ticked over to June. But, you know, pre-season and everything will be here before we know it. So it's always good to have a bit of a break, but keen to get back into it, see where the boys are.
2: Now, Daniel, thank you once again for coming on and talking cricket. We could have listened to you for another 4 or 5 hours. Is there any cricket on tonight where you can get your fix?
0: Yeah, there's New Zealand.
1: Yeah, the real stuff.
0: New Zealand and England starting shortly. Hopefully, we can watch the Crows lose at the same time.
2: So, oh, ouch! That hurt.
0: We'll see how that goes, but we'll flick between the two. That's for sure. See which is the most exciting. But yeah. I love watching, like Shane said earlier, I love watching cricket in England. It's the best. It's, you know, different conditions to what we see here. People freezing their backsides off, balls swinging around corners. It's always entertaining.
2: Beautiful. Daniel, it's been a pleasure having you on. Look forward to chatting to you further down the season. And thank you for coming on, and we'll talk soon.
0: No worries. Thanks, guys. Appreciate you having me on.
1: Thank you, Daniel.
2: All the best. That was Daniel from the Jeps Cross Cricket Club, super coach?
1: Yeah, he does a good job. Does a good job.
2: Okay, we'll leave that right alone. 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

0: Yes, welcome back to this Adelaide Coast FM at 88.7 with Shane and Nick. I'm a little bit thunderstruck because every time I talk to this next guest, he just riles me all up and he just gives me all that information. I just can't contain it. And that's you, Brett, of course. Welcome to the show, mate.
1: How are you, Nick? I'm well, mate. What an introduction after thunderstruck. Too kind.
0: Oh, mate, it's a well-deserved, that's all I'm going to say. How are you? All right? You having a good day?
1: No, very good. Battling through the cold weather at the moment, gents. And how are you?
0: Yeah, it's a little bit on the nipply side, isn't it?
1: Very much so.
0: Now, mate, let's get the ball rolling because there's a lot to talk about. Firstly, I want to talk about the Boomer squad for Asia. I was just having a look at the players that picked, and let me tell you, there is some.
1: Who have you got there, Nico?
0: I've got Armstrong, Bannon, and Cotton.
1: Mm-hmm.
0: Condon, Creek, and Glover.
1: Mm-hmm.
0: Henshaw, McVeigh, and Pepper.
1: Yep.
0: Pinder, Proctor, and I don't know who the other one is. Blue look. That's
1: okay.
0: That's a pretty formidable Boomer side, isn't it, mate?
1: It's a big team, and it's probably those names you threw out. They're probably some of the second to third tier players, I suppose. There's not a lot of NBA players, obviously, and some of the NBL guys. There's probably a few missing as well, but yeah, mate, I like it. They're a good solid team.
2: Good to see our man Bryce lining up for
1: the very nice, isn't it?
2: Yeah.
1: How good's that? Naturalised. So I feel like it'd be interesting to see how he goes. I feel like he'll certainly deliver, and then I guess you look at that and go, how many more years has he got in him? Could he get to what's next? Brisbane, right? No.
2: After America, yeah. Yep, we are over to Brisbane, so can't see why he couldn't.
1: Why he couldn't, but yeah, anyway, let's see. Yeah, let's see how he goes. But no, I think he'll the problem is he'll probably want the ball in his hand, but I think there's enough players that you mentioned there that can find him. So he'll be the pinch hitter for sure.
0: So will they name the NBA players for the Boomer squad for the World Cup? Are they just waiting for the season?
1: This would just be a qualifier. Correct me if I'm wrong. Is that right?
2: Yeah.
1: So what they'll do is these guys will get him into the tournament, and then when it's on, they'll have as many of their guns as possible. So you talk to. So I don't know if you boys remember Mitch McCarron, who used to play at the 36ers for a season or two, and a bit of a journeyman around. One of his things that he spoke about, I was at a lunch and he was talking, and I spoke to him after, and he was talking about he knew that he's probably not going to make an Olympic team or a Boomer selection kind of thing when all the studs are back, but they pride themselves and they reward those guys that have got them into the to qualify them, if that makes sense. So he certainly hung his head high knowing that he contributed, and he said it was still such a huge honour to represent your country, and there's still pressure because they had to qualify, obviously. There was all of that to be thrown around, but these guys will certainly give it their all and look back and say, hey, I was part of the team that qualified without the stud, so to speak.
2: Yeah, that's it. You wouldn't think too many of them will be in the final squad, but you're right, to be part of it in the lead up.
1: That Boomers team moving forward, I mean, geez, they're going to be incredible when you think about it. I mean, Mills and Ingles won't even be in the mix, and it's all these other young guys that the torch has well and truly been passed over to. It's going to be exciting, I feel.
2: You know, that was last the Olympics, was it Josh Green missing out? So when you're leaving out decent NBA players from your squad, you know.
1: Exactly. That Matisse Thybulle, he missed out as well. You know, he was in the one earlier and did a hell of a job, and people have forgotten about him. So I don't know if he'll necessarily want to come back in now, but he's still running around over in the States, of course.
0: Now, I was just flicking through, killing a bit of time, making out I don't know anything about sport, and I came across a topic called 3x3 basketball. Can you let our listeners know what that's all about and what's apparently
1: So 3-on-3, is that the new concept you're talking about or the one that's always been available?
0: Well, I've done some research, and apparently 3x3 basketball first appeared in Birmingham in around, I think when it was 2022, and it was the first ever appearance in the Commonwealth Games. And then they also had a 3x3 wheelchair tournament, which is
1: incredible to see. I was fortunate enough to see they did something it was somewhere, one of the tournaments, and I happened to be in the venue and I saw it, and it's incredible. You think of, so the normal 3-on-3 tournament, a lot of guys that have been in the NBL and are really good at playing a role will go into that. They'll put their name in the hat, so to speak, and whoever's coaching the 3-on-3 team. So it's generally, you know, it's endorsed. It's an actual product now of Basketball Australia. So it's a pathway program. And they obviously select who they need to. They generally take about 5 players away to the tournament. I think you can have 5. Obviously, when you have your 3, you can only have your 3 going. But if someone got injured, you'd have replacements for the following games, etc. But Australia's done very, very well out of it. And Daniel Johnson, that used to play for the 36ers. Yeah, he's gone away. He went in the, I think he was in the Commonwealth Games team. And the girls' teams have been highly successful with current WNBL players putting their hand up. Some girls through that have now gone into the Opals program or a potential for the Opals program. 2 girls from SA have represented Australia in that more recently, in Ali Wilson and Lauren Mansfield, who were 2 SA locals and juniors that have come through the ranks that have gone on to do wonderful things. So really good concept. It's really quick, really fast. Basically, in theory, you score the ball, you get it out to the 3-point line, and you play 3-on-3. If you don't score, you still have to get it over the get it out to the 3-point line again, and then you can attack.
3: You're fast and furious, isn't it?
1: Yeah, it is, and you don't have to wait for the defender to be available, if that makes sense. So it's fast. So you can imagine, like a Daniel Johnson at 6'11", who's got that sort of mid-range jump shot or can post up, great passer. They're using half of a court with only 6 players, so they'll space the floor. They'll get someone with good handles that can penetrate and get to the ring, draw a second defender, dump off. Second defender comes. You get another guy that's a spot-up 3-point shooter, kick the ball out to him sort of thing. It's gaining some real momentum, and it's probably something that I'd like to see happen across juniors as well. There's still that massive focus on, you know, traditional basketball 5-on-5. It's a slow burn.
3: Yeah.
1: I know there's you know, district juniors that will go in a 3-on-3 tournament when it's available here in South Australia or in other states as well. And it's just a different concept. I think, you know, if you think back, that's where traditional basketball came from. Guys playing 1-on-1, 2-on-2 at the park. All the guys in America came through playing pickup ball. That's where you learn to play, you know, with 2 or 3, you know, 3 offense and 3 defense. That's where you learn. You watch people's footwork. Your fundamentals are there. So, mate, it's a really good product if ever you get a chance to see it.
3: And
1: lots of countries around the world run tournaments.
3: I'm led to believe that the guy from was coaching Kansas, the coach this year, is Adam.
1: Adam Caporn. Not Adam Caporn. I know the guy you mean. Yes, 100%. Yes.
3: I'm led to believe he's coaching. So I may be wrong, but.
1: No, because he was one that was considering Bryce Cotton. He goes, oh, if he was naturalised, I might have a look at him. And Bryce Cotton would be perfect for that.
2: There you go. I do like the 3-on-3. I did win a $20 Rowan Jarman voucher back in the day in a tournament at school holidays back at when they opened up Regent Gardens. It was great fun. Good fun.
1: Yeah, it is. It's tiring though, right? It's a quick game. It's and you're exposed. You're one out against the guy coming at you sort of thing. You can't hide in his own defence or anything.
2: No, that's it. Now, in the world of basketball, there's obviously a little bit going on at the moment. The final series over there in America.
1: Cracking
2: game this morning.
3: First game.
2: I'm not a New York supporter, but I think watching them through the final series, I was, you know, really wanting them to go well. The supporters seem really passionate. And, decent start today.
1: Wasn't it? So 10-point win, 105-95 against the Spurs in San Antonio. So there wouldn't be too many who would have probably thought that San Antonio would have lost that one at home game one.
3: But I didn't.
1: What was it? I think it was a 22-point turnaround. I think at one stage they were up by 14.
2: Yeah.
1: And then they got them out to, you know, came back with an 8-point lead or whatever they did. So they did a hell of a job to turn it around. But the way it was started, I thought San Antonio were on a bit of a roll. First quarter, 27-19. Half time, it was only a point. They'd come back and still in that third quarter, for me, it looked like the Spurs were going to just get away. So, obviously San Antonio with Big Wemby, he probably didn't have his best game offensively.
3: No.
1: But I've never seen a guy ever in probably the history of the game, and I never saw Wilt Chamberlain or Bill Russell, but I feel like this guy with his alter shot ability. So, you know, if a guy shoots a normal jump shot and he's running towards him, you can see them putting higher arc on it. Or
2: crazy.
1: If guys are dribbling to the basket and he's around, they just keep dribbling and get out of there. Like, they're scared to shoot because he just comes from nowhere. I've never seen anything like it. The amount of altering of shots that he does is incredible.
2: The footage from the sidelines when you're watching someone try and shoot a three over him and how high they have to get the ball.
1: It's
2: insane to see how big he is. But do you think, obviously New York got through on a sweep. The Spurs have had a bit of a tough time getting in there. He is young.
1: Yeah.
2: I reckon fatigue gets him a little bit as well.
1: Yeah, absolutely. I think the Knicks have only, what did they play, four games or in the last 20 something days? Mm-hmm. So they're coming in a lot fresher. And you're right, you don't know if there's any little niggles or injuries. I'd say most of the guys probably this time of the year do have some sort of niggle somewhere along the way. But I just thought Wembanyama, I thought they did a really good job. I thought Towns did a massive job for them. I thought he played awesome today. Brunson obviously, you know, came in late with his points.
2: Mm.
1: Luckily, he didn't get injured. Luckily, that hit on his knee wasn't anything.
2: He went down a couple of times, didn't he? Yeah.
1: Didn't he? I thought, but that last quarter, he was incredible. But, the Spurs, for me, I still like him. I still look at the Champagne, Stephen Castle. I thought Darren Fox had a quiet game for him. He was, I think he was something like 3 of 13 from the field and none of 4 or something from the from the 3-point line. So guys like that are going to get better. For me, Dylan Harper though, God, he was awesome. I think 16 points, 6 of 10 and 1 of 4 from 3-point land. He's a rookie.
2: Yeah.
1: Obviously his dad is Ron Harper, that, you know, 5-time championship winner in the NBA and obviously running around with the Bulls back in the day. But even big Cornet, the backup center, when Wembanyama went off.
2: Mm.
1: I thought in that first quarter, first half, he did really well and he just fell away. But it was really noticeable. Once the minute Wembanyama subs off, the other team just go to work. You can see that, okay, he's not on the floor. Let's get to the hoop. No one else is going to intimidate us like that. So they certainly, it's a game of inches. It's you know, these final series are just incredible to watch. They're so athletic, but it comes down to a tip, a block shot, a missed shot. You know, Brunson had obviously missed a couple in that last quarter as well and then hit the three, but also had that little step through and probably nearly an and one where he drew the body contact. So these guys can have a slow three quarters and still sort of deliver 15-point last quarters. They're all capable of scoring.
2: Well, that's it. They can really make a name from, obviously, in this final series, and Brunson's really shaping up like that. And there is a little bit of the 36ers connection there as well, obviously, with his dad Nick being a former MVP of the 36ers back in 95-96. So
1: he came over for a season and did what he did, and then became an NBA journeyman. Really, I think he ended up playing for about 9 teams in about 11 years over in the NBA or something.
2: Yeah,
1: he was just picking up contract to contract, but I do remember him here, and I was sort of playing in the league under that, the Siebel League, where Adelaide picked 12 guys. There's probably 15, but I was sort of in that mix. And I do remember Coach Dunlap doing his thing. But Brunson, he was a handful at the end. And it's funny because if you look at his son, they both shoot with the left hand. Their jump shots look the same.
2: Yeah.
1: They're not the quickest. They're not the tallest. They're not the most athletic, but they were so smart when they had the ball in their hand, where they position, where they come off their pick and rolls, etc. So just that, you know, both of them really obviously nailed that fundamental side of the game. And he's probably seen footage of his dad giving Jalen Curry when he was 10 and down at the park and running up hills and really pushing him and from an early age. But he's getting there back in spades now, isn't he?
3: So. That's it. Now, just before we get on to the local stuff, your quick pick for the next game? Can you see the Spurs bouncing back?
1: Yeah, I think so. So the way it goes is it's it goes 2-2-1-1-1. So 2 at San Antonio, 2 in New York, and then 1-1-1, so back in San Antonio, back in New York. So if it goes to Game 7, it'll be back in San Antonio to finish it off. So I think the Spurs will bounce back and get the next one, level the series, and then it'll go to New York 1-1. I would love it to go to Game 7. It's got potential to. Certainly got potential to. All it would take would be a couple of these guys to have some quiet games, and anything's possible, as we saw today. So I still think, if I was a betting man, I still think the Spurs, for me.
2: Yeah, I thought the Spurs, but yeah, I was surprised obviously today, and I thought I'd never been to New York, and obviously it's on the list to do. There might not be a New York there if New York win, because
3: they're torch the place.
1: Oh, I saw
2: the crowd reactions.
1: Well, I've also been looking at the NY New York Police Department. They have briefings, and they literally hundreds and hundreds and hundreds of police officers.
2: Yeah.
1: And they're telling them no crowds to go down this street. This block is to be completely contained and blocked off. No one's going here. The watch party's there. We're going to force them out that way. It's incredible the logistics.
2: Yeah.
1: Of moving the mob, so to speak. But, God knows what will happen if they win it.
2: Yeah, and the one thing I do love, they look like genuine, passionate supporters. So, yeah.
1: Old school, yeah. I heard John McEnroe said that he's somewhere else on the tennis circuit somewhere, and he said, I've got to get home. I need to. He said I was a kid when New York last won it, which was, I think, 73, if I'm right.
2: Yep.
1: So it's been a long, long time. So they've been in the mix, but they just haven't won one, so.
2: Excellent. Now, just closing off the local league, how are we looking coming up? Where are we at the season at the moment?
1: Yeah, so NBL 1, just the other side of the halfway point of the season now. So every team's played each other. They just started the second round of that last weekend. Happened to sort of merge into Heritage Round, which is a great initiative. So
2: nice.
1: Clubs are able to go back to their roots, so to speak, and go back to where they were founded. Some of the teams, you know, wear old school uniforms and do this type of thing. For me, if I'm looking at the league, Forestville currently top of the ladder, Sturt second, but South Adelaide have made a real run for it. They knocked off, so Forestville played Sturt. This is in the men's on Saturday night. Forestville too good for Sturt. Forestville had a double header against South on Sunday, and South got the win. South have knocked off Sturt. Now they've crept up to third on the ladder, and they're looking really, really good. I feel like they're moving. To me, the top two teams' standouts were definitely Forestville and Sturt, whereas now South Adelaide's come to the party. West Adelaide and the men have got some mid-season recruits. They picked up Nick Marshall, who's an NBL journeyman. Everyone would have heard about him. They picked up Machar. They picked up some guys that have... that have been around the league. So the only thing with that is you're coming in late and you're having a run. Yeah. Whether they'll gel will be another thing. But, yeah, Forest Hill's team really stacked. It was interesting Saturday night. Obviously, you had DJ Vasiljevic, who played
2: Sturt,
1: Forest Hill.
2: Oh, Forest Hill,
1: then
2: yeah.
1: Then he went... Last year he was Forest Hill. This year he went over to Sturt. Yep. So Sturt's important. Jordan Forbes is now playing at Forest Hill. So, yes, it was rivalry round. It was heritage round. It was a bit of everything. So
2: really awesome.
1: In the women's side, I think West Adelaide are undefeated, and I don't think they'll lose a game and win the whole damn thing. They're that good. Yeah. So Sturt and Forestville are second and third now. They're probably going to contest Woodville. Woodville might come up and make a bit of a late run in the women's. They certainly not as good as last year's team with Aaron Phillips and a few others, but... Mm. It's going to be interesting. The main season sort of all pretty much said and done. I think the last game of the actual season's middle of July before finals start. So it's quite a quick season.
2: Yeah.
1: No games this weekend with a long weekend, and all of the district clubs are playing. A lot of them are travelling over to Melbourne for Nunawading tournament.
2: Yep.
1: So there's no games on here. Bit of a breather for the athletes to recoup and recover. And there should be a fascinating end of the season, though. I feel like some of these teams that are sitting up there are certainly gettable. So
2: good stuff.
3: Lovely.
1: Transpires.
3: Beautiful. Now, Brett, once again, thank you very much for a great wrap-up. We'll look forward to some more info coming in, and we'll keep a close eye on the big one in overseas.
1: Yeah, bring it on. I think it's Saturday morning here, right, is the next game,
2: yep.
1: I think.
2: Good timing, yep.
3: Brett, all the best. We'll have
1: right,
3: a great
1: guys.
3: Week.
1: Take care.
3: Have a good weekend, and take care, and stay away from the rain.
1: Yeah, we'll do. Stay well, boys.
2: Thanks, see Brett.
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0: how appropriate that song, because our next guest was a champion footballer and not part of a gentleman's club, because he was a great footballer, and when he crossed that line, he gave it all. And I'm speaking none other to about a guest, and welcome to the show, Ross. How are you?
1: Yeah, g'day, Nick. Shane, yeah, good to be with you. Yeah, no worries. I don't know about champion, mate. I was just in a good era at the right time and sat in the back pocket.
0: You take all the accolades I can throw at you, mate, because you were a good footballer and it was enjoyable to watch.
1: No, we had a lot of fun, and I was in it. Like I said, I was in a good era at the time down the bay, and we won a few flags, and it was a fantastic time, I tell you.
0: Now, Ross, before we get into the nitty gritty of what's going on in the football scene at the moment. The coaching merry-go-round. Now, you've seen a lot of coaches come and go in your time. Your thoughts, and then we'll just touch base on where you think Carlton should be looking at and where you think Essendon should be looking at.
1: Yeah, well, as we know, with Carlton, with the Josh Fraser scenario, mate, they've won three in a row and they beat you long. He's a genius. He's got a 100% record. If I was him, I'd retire now. There's not so many coaches that got a 100% record, but isn't it amazing how... Look, they haven't changed much, really. They've just, the key to them all. Cripps has had his best month as well. So bottom line is you need your best player or your best players to perform. And they've certainly done that. And as we saw last week, Cripps took a mark right at the death to beat Geelong, which is very rare for the beat Geelong. But they've got a pretty good record against them. But, wow, let's go back to Essendon. Well, I don't know what they're going to do there. We all thought, new coach, they might win. The percentages are the new coach.
0: They went backwards again.
1: Yeah, they're pretty average. They've got a massive amount of injuries, of course, but that's no excuse. As all these young kids get drafted, but wow, they're a long way off it. It's quite sad. Now the merry-go-round, as you said. I think Josh Fraser, if he keeps going the way he's going, he'd have to get the job.
0: He doesn't want that, does he?
2: No.
1: No, well, they say that, but I think he'd be the if he says he wants it. Once he says that.
0: It's a poison chalice, isn't it?
1: At the moment. It's a no-brainer, really.
0: Just before Shane needs to ask an important question. He's champion of the bit, but I just need to ask a quick question. What sort of coach, do you believe that Essendon are doing the right thing pursuing Hurd? Is that the right answer, or should they be looking outside?
1: Yeah, it's a hard one, isn't it? Look, James Hurd, we know all the complications they had with all their drug sagas and all that when they're all involved back then. And look, he's a hero, he's a legend of the club. Yeah, it's an interesting one. I wouldn't go down that path as well. I would go, a new range, new age coach. If not, you've got John Longmire, you've got Ken Hinckley, but I don't know whether I'd probably go John Longmire before I went a Ken Hinckley. Mm. He's more... Yeah, stable. Although Ken Hinckley, let's face it, he did a pretty good job at Port, but
0: they put him back on the map. Cattle.
1: Yeah, that's right. They did, but compared to John Longmire, built it, the Sydney Swans for a long time. So I reckon he'd be the way. But look, in saying that, they're talking to James Hurd. I'm not sure. He's had his go. It's interesting. Like Vossie, he coached Brisbane Lions. He's been at Port Adelaide. Now he went to Carlton, got the flick. So he was a legend player as well. So. At the end of the day, it's the cattle you got. Poor old Essendon, the cattle's not real flash. I know they've had a lot of early drafting. A bit like Carlton in a way. They're drafting and they're recruiting over the last 10, 15, 20
0: very
1: years.
0: Very poor, very poor.
1: Yeah, correct. So no disrespect to the players they've drafted, but you don't know how they're going to turn out. Mm. Whereas we know with Geelong or a Hawthorn, when they seem to recruit, they... just get these diamond players. It's unbelievable. Yeah. But I guess if you're playing in a good team, if you're in a pretty average player, you become a great player. Because if you're in a good system and whatever. So we're all experts, I know. But, I think with the Essendon saga, I'm not sure which way they'll go. But, they're all swooping. There's so much innuendo about it. But if James Hurd gets it, good luck to him. It'll be interesting. See what happens there.
2: I can't see any established coach going for it. So Longmuir, obviously he's got a few runs on the board, so he can be choosy. Here he goes. You wouldn't touch either of those clubs with the barge pole.
0: I'd probably touch Carlton before Essendon. No,
2: the way the media, the pressure scrutiny, they put on it, and there's going to be some jobs coming up. Mm. So someone like him, I can't see an established coach going for it. I actually think Ken Hinckley would be really good for Essendon. He's not a tactician, but he was really good at Port of gelling, obviously, the group together. I think they've got that young list that he would be good for. And
0: not Carlton?
2: No, yeah. I don't think Kenny would fit Carlton at all. I think Kenny's a number two man. I reckon Carlton want to compete now, and their list is a little bit more
0: advanced
2: and they'll want to be making finals next year. I don't reckon Kenny's their man for that. And, you know, it was interesting, you touched on Josh Fraser. I think he's playing it perfectly, a little bit like Stephen King did when he was the caretaker at Gold Coast, where he's, I don't want it, but this is what I can do. And he's auditioning right now. Mm. He's, you know.
1: Yeah, correct.
2: Judge, we'll see how the Crows go tonight. You know, they might be looking for a new coach next year as well.
0: Wow.
1: Yeah, I'm with you there, Shane. I'm with you there as well. He's under the pump too, don't worry.
2: Very much so.
1: They had such a good year, but they had a great, you know, last year. We all know they ended up top, but they had the best draw ever.
0: Yeah.
1: So this year's a bit harder, and, but Crows play some good footy, but they just lost a couple of close ones. But, on saying that, Shane, I agree with you. I don't know about Ken Hinckley. I would go, like you said, Craig McRae, you know, the little fly. He's left field, and the guy at Melbourne, he's new as well, a new age coach, because there's a lot of good, you know, new assistant coaches all around the league. So why not go a bit left field? I'm not sure what they're going to do, but the media certainly on the James Hurd steam train, so we'll see what

0: coach, but he was a, he was a hard man. But anyway, we'll see what happens. Like you said, it's a get merry go round, and we're halfway through the season now. There's been good footy played, and at the end of the day, I just hope you know the Crows and Port Power can rise and play finals. But it's going to be interesting in the second half of the years for them.
1: Now, let's quickly before we go to this week's round, let's just recap last week. St Kilda far not good enough for the up and coming Hawks. St Kilda 67 to 119. What are your thoughts there?
0: Yeah, well, Hawthorn had a they looked $1 million, didn't they? With Jack Gunston back up forward for the old fella, he's kicked another five or so. And but yeah, look, St Kilda have been so they're a bit like Carlton and Essendon. St Kilda, aren't they? You just don't know what you're going to get with them. They've been so disappointing. They're recruiting, you know, they talk the talk. They got these $1 million players, and they haven't really given much. And yeah, I think Ross Lyon, he's another one. He's got to be under the pump as well.
1: Well, that's what I've been saying. Everyone else has been focused on the same ones, but he's done bugger all. Yep. He's sold the farm, correct. And he's done nothing with them.
2: I think they're too scared to say
0: correct. But I think he's at the stage too. I reckon if he if they don't do too well the second half of the year, I reckon he might even step away.
1: Mm, so
0: you know, he looks like a frustrated old man, and he's tried everything, and they just don't deliver for some reason. Yeah. And yet they can play some good footy, but they're so unpredictable.
1: Yeah.
0: But yeah, Hawks were back to their arrogant self, and they look.
1: I love that word.
2: Well, that you know, deconning on $1.7 million and having two touches, you just can't come at that. And they obviously heavily rely on Nass, who's out injured at the moment, so they're without him, they aren't much chop.
1: Russ, just another question. You know, did Adelaide dodge a bullet? Did we miss the boat when we didn't go for Will Day? Because he's just a gun.
0: He's a bull, correct. He's going to step into Hawthorn, which he's come back last week. He's going to get better and better, and he's a key to them all. Obviously, the little magician, the little
1: wizard.
0: The wizard. He's another one. They can stay sound for the second half of the year. I see Gunston's out again this weekend, but they just move the ball so fast, and they got a lot of pace. They've got good on ball, good defence, but Day, like you said, he's going to get better as we go along. He's been out for so long. He came back last week, just stepped straight back into his fold, and he's going to be well. But you're right. I wish Crows had thrown it the early days because he's an Adelaide boy.
1: Yeah.
2: Well, if he can keep his body sound.
0: Hopefully we get him back, but he might be. Yeah, you've got to keep his body sound. He might, you know, he's a bit unpredictable with his body.
2: No, that's it. Well, if he can keep his body sound, he can come to the other side, mate. But let's just see. Let's just keep. And then we'll go on to there wasn't as many games last week because these stupid Byron.
1: So, let's not go there.
2: Ridiculous.
1: But I don't want to talk about that.
2: The other one, and as much as I am a Port supporter, it was you do like to see people getting enjoyment out of football, and to see grown adults crying over a result last week, I think you kind of forget how much trouble Carlton have been in to win that game last week, 88-84.
1: They were brilliant. They just were in it all day, weren't they?
0: No, they're just unbelievable. Yeah, they just... Geelong looked a bit flat. I reckon mentally they've gone in thinking, oh, good,
1: easy win.
0: A bit of a run.
1: Yeah.
0: They just looked a bit flat, and then everything went Carlton's way. And in the end, like, Geelong still could have won. I mean, if it wasn't for Cripps at the end, you know, taking that mark right to death, they lose. But yet they were only 70%, I reckon, Geelong. So they'll be interested. Like, they've started tonight already, by the look of it. They're a goal up on Crows, so... But Carlton, to their credit, they like you said, they got a lot. They're like Port Adelaide, as you know, Shane, supporters. They're so passionate and hungry, and they just want success. And they've been down the bottom for so long. And when they have a win, they certainly celebrate.
1: They certainly, you know,
0: They run amok.
2: They haven't beaten them in forever.
0: Right. So, when my lad was there, they used to belt us all the time. And but anyways, they got one on them, so that's good. And, that's like I said, that was the awakening probably Geelong had needed, but we'll see what happens tonight, of course. It was a great win by Carlton. And as you know, when Carlton have a win, the supporters and members, they're buzzing.
1: Unstoppable.
0: They're buzzing for a week.
1: Yeah.
0: Yep.
1: And who's going to stop the Sydney Swans? 170 versus Richmond Ordinary. They just made them look like cocoons, didn't they?
0: Yeah, they're playing. It's like the league boys playing the primary school kids. You know, that's what it is like with Richmond, unfortunately. But, Sydney on the SCG, they're pretty well unbeatable. Like Geelong at Geelong, they're pretty well unbeatable. And they've got a bit of everything. You know, about time Charlie Curnow stepped up. He's been a bit average, but he's kicked eight last week. But I could have probably kicked four or five myself.
1: Oh, I reckon you would have kicked six.
0: Sydney Swans delivered the ball to the forwards. But, poor Richmond, another one. They've got so many young kids, they've got to

0: about 17 or 18 injuries, they reckon. So that doesn't help them. But, yeah, Sydney, you're right. They're going to be right there at the business end, I would think, at the end of the year.
1: Oh, I think so.
2: And then another game, I started watching this game thinking it was going to be a decent game, and I think one of the flag favourites might have been playing in this game, and it's not the winner.
1: Someone in purple, I reckon.
2: Frio knocking off Brisbane and Brisbane. Brisbane look a bit of a shell of
1: themselves. Yeah, they look average. Oh, God.
0: The last couple of weeks, they've been very average. But I picked Frio early in the year. I've called it already.
1: I know you did. I got it written down.
0: And everyone loved. They've won, what, 10 or 11 in a row?
1: 11 in a row, yeah.
0: I reckon they'll lose a couple the next 4 or 5 weeks just to back off a bit. And they've got to just – it's all about planning for the – because they've pretty well set themselves up okay now. So they're just about – they'll probably drop one here and there, and everyone will go, oh, no. But, you know, they've got Tracy and Voss and their forward line. This Tracy, he just reminds me of another
3: one. He's a monster.
0: He bullies, he attacks packs, he bursts packs open, and he's got that strut about him, which I love. He's got that, you know, bit of arrogance, and he just sticks his chest. As I said, I reckon he's a mini, at this stage, early Wayne Carey, another Wayne Carey reminds me so much. But anyway, we'll see what happens. If they all, the same old story, you know, if they stay sound, or they're forwards, they're strong at the back line as well. Three are going to be around the mark at the end of the year as well. So,
2: and the only concern, or potentially they've got a miss, I think, kicked another 4 or 5 goals from last week as well. They are very tall. Yep. I think they're better
1: with Voss in there as well.
2: Voss and Tracy. But at the moment, not having Darcy's out injured.
0: Nah. Yep.
2: The big ruckman. I think Mason Cox is a better fit for them than the big fella is. So it'll be interesting to see when he comes back.
1: Jackson's killing him no matter where he plays, though.
2: Yeah.
0: Yeah. That's right.
1: Forward, ruck, defence.
0: He's a ruck rover. The old ruck rover type, you know. But, yeah, he's having a great year. But, yeah, I don't know. You're right, Sean. I don't know whether Darcy will get back in, but you always need that backup just in case.
2: Come finals time, the one question mark would be there, are they too big? So, good luck to them.
0: If they get two finals in Frio, they'll be pretty well unbeatable, you know. So that's another thing for them. But they're rocking and rolling now, so as I said, there's still a long way to go, but they're looking pretty awesome. And we'll stay tuned. And as I said, I reckon watching them all year, I still believe they're going to win it, and they've never won one, so that'd be fantastic.
1: Yeah, it'd be different, wouldn't it?
0: Now, finals are different ball game.
1: Yeah,
0: don't underestimate the Brisbane. I know Brisbane.
1: Oh, they'll bounce back. They'll bounce back.
0: Yeah, they're list, and they've got the best quality of list and, you know, experience than anyone. So, but maybe they're just, might be slowing down a bit, which would be good. Give someone else a go. We'll see what happens there.
1: Well, you know, the game, I reckon probably the game of the round was probably the Bulldogs second on Collingwood.
0: Yep.
1: And the Bulldogs, you know, were the form side the first four games and just went into a hole. But I think they're coming back.
0: Yep.
1: But
0: Yep.
1: Collingwood, they're not the same, are they? They're just...
0: Now, they look...
1: they're looking insipid.
0: Months ago, they look a bit slow and old. We all go that. I know Pendlebury's still holding his own, but...
1: side bottom.
0: Side bottom sort of struggling.
1: You can't rely on them all the time, though, can you?
0: No, that's exactly right. That's exactly right. Now, I don't think they've got too much backup. They need their full quota and, you know, with the... what's the guy who did his knee? The little number five?
1: Elliot,
0: yeah.
1: Yeah, they're going to miss him.
0: For them. Yeah, because for a little guy, it takes a good grab.
1: And no Bobby Hill, hasn't played all year.
0: Bobby Hill, he's got a couple of issues, I reckon. So, but he turned up
2: to training this week. So
1: that's a positive.
0: Yeah, that's right. But Collingwood, I'm just still sitting on the fence. I think they'll still make the 10 or the 8, or top 8 or 10, because we've got that extra 10 now. So
1: every player wins a prize.
0: they're on 10 to hooks. But bugger Collingwood, who cares about Collingwood? It's all about Collingwood.
1: Yeah. Blah, blah, blah. Right. You're right, mate. Yeah. You're right.
0: Bulldogs were good, and they moved the ball so well. And they do play Bulldogs like the Marvel Stadium and, you know, the roof. They've always played well there. So, yeah, they're going to be around the mark too. But I'm not sure it's, you know, not like a Hawthorn or a Freo or a Brisbane side, but Bulldogs could do some damage in the finals if they get there, which I think they will.
2: Now, another team that was up and about and still at the point end of the ladder, Melbourne, had a bit of a tough one against the resurgent Giants. Giants are up and about at the moment, making a bit of a charge towards the finals as well.
0: Yeah, that's right. Well, as we know, the week before that game, they kicked 14 goals in that third quarter, so we thought, hello.
1: Yeah.
0: Giants, they struggled a bit a few weeks before that, and all of a sudden they kicked 14 goals.
2: Yeah.
0: in a quarter. So that's a massive confidence, big booster for them. And
1: yeah, against a premium side too.
0: Yeah, that's exactly right. They looked impressive. They just, they're, what do they call them? The tidal wave, the way they
1: tsunami,
0: run.
1: Tsunami, orange tsunami.
0: Tsunami. They've got so many runners who are an elite athlete, you know, elite runners. And not one or two. They've got about six or seven of them. And once they get that ball, you know, handballing forward and whatever and running.
1: There's no stopping them.
0: Run. Yeah, unbelievable. So, and Melbourne have been good. They've underestimated them through the year. They thought they'll fall away with losing Petrarca and Oliver and blokes like that. But they've been quite impressive, Melbourne. But
1: I picked your old mob because I thought, and then I realised, oh no, they're not playing in Melbourne. They're playing away. I thought, oh,
0: yeah, that's right.
1: Yeah, otherwise, you know,
0: Alice Springs. Yeah, that's exactly what I did. I actually picked the Giants. I think they'll be in the top five or six of Giants. So. Melbourne, now are going to hover on the same again, 8 to 10, 11, 12. So it's going to be interesting to see how they can sneak in. But, yeah, Giants, if they get their, you know, tsunami running going, they're going to be hard to beat as well.
1: And the last game, Ross, the Eagles at home, far too good for the very disappointing Essendon Bombers.
0: I reckon everyone in Australia tuned in just to see how the new coach would go and whatever. Yeah. But. Yeah, you're right. Nothing really changed, did it?
1: And
0: to West Coast credit, they've been down. They've been pretty average for a long time, and they play pretty well. You know, Harley Reid, he was a number one pick a few years ago. He's starting to realise he can actually really compete with the best now. So he's a bit of a hothead, but he's got so much ability, and he's actually playing well. So that's made him why they've done pretty well the last few weeks. And West Coast,
1: they're up and coming. They're improving.
0: Yeah, that's a danger game for Port. Shane, I hate to tell you, but I reckon, yeah.
2: We need the draft picks this year, mate. So that's
1: they won't be winning.
0: Yeah,
1: Port won't be winning, mate.
0: I agree with you.
1: They've drained the tank, mate. That's how far they've tanked.
2: Yeah. Last thing we need to do is finish in that 10th, in that ridiculous 9th or 10th position. That's absolutely...
0: You're right.
2: We need the picks for Cochrane.
1: Yeah. Now, Ross, stay there. We're going to go to a break, and then we're going to talk all things of this round, mate.
0: All right, no worries.
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0: No worries, boys.
1: Now, as I look into the thing, it's only a point. We're only a point up, but we're a point. Adelaide are currently leading 19 to 18. So, you know, I was just speaking to Shane off here, and I thought, I didn't realise that the game was on. I thought, oh, bugger, I could have changed my shift. But when I looked at the weather, I thought, maybe not. But you know what? I reckon that's what's levelled the game a bit. I think it's actually given us half a chance. Don't you think?
0: Yeah, definitely, definitely. They've got some superstars, Geelong, and... But let's face it, if you've ever been to Geelong in the winter, it's like this condition. So
1: this Antarctica.
0: I'd actually favour Geelong in this sort of condition, the wet and cold. But Crows are holding their own. Like, they've just gone quarter time now. So the Crows are 2 points up. But, you know, Crows have had four shots of goals. Geelong have kicked 2.6 goals, so they've had 8 shots at goals. So they're on around the money, but Crows are in front, which is a good sign. So
1: I'm led to believe it's quite windy out there. I haven't had a chance to look.
0: Yeah. It's still raining by the look of it.
1: Oh, is it? Okay.
0: Yeah. But it's going to be, it's going to be close all day, I think. But Geelong, I would favour Geelong because of the weather and the cold and the wet. But Crows said they've looked okay so far, so yeah, we'll see what happens. But I've actually tipped Geelong to win, but it wouldn't surprise me if Crows get up. But yeah,
1: I thought in this weather the Geelong Cats were just probably a little bit too tall.
0: Yeah. Although, it's hard to say.
1: Yeah.
0: I know it's not a big man's game. I see Texas had a couple of handballs, so he's sort of just strutting his way through. But you're right. The little guys, a lot of the little guys, get plenty of the ball by the look of it. And Jeremy Cameron, they're playing him on a wing, which is interesting. But he's about 7 or 8 touches. Yeah, he's playing well.
1: Is the draftee playing? I can't see from here. Is he getting a run?
0: Yeah, he's just starting on the wing and running 40.
1: Okay, what's he look like, Ross?
0: Yeah, he looks good. He's looking good. He's playing on young Curtin, who's sort of obviously in awe of this bloke. So he's just following him around everywhere. So I hope Curtin goes the other way soon and just starts to run off him a bit. But young guy playing on a bit of a legend, he's probably thinking, right, he's had a few touches. I better just stick with him, whether that's a message. But anyway, we'll see what happens. And then Jeremy Cameron, he'll just go forward and...
1: It only needs 2 or 3 touches. Yeah.
0: But you're right. It's not a big man's game. Yet he's a big man, so it's not a marking game. But he's still getting plenty of the ball. Mm. So it's only early days. We'll see how they go.
2: And then next up, probably game of the round. I can see get home from work and get some takeaway and watch this game. Should be a cracker. We've got Hawthorn Bulldogs at the MCG.
1: Yeah. I'm a bit confused on this one. I'm not sure which way to go.
0: Yeah, I think the Hawks, if it had been at Marvel, I would have gone Bulldogs, but I think MCG, I think the Hawks will just outrun them. And they've got too many stars across the park. They rely heavily, as we know, on Bondapelli.
1: Yeah.
0: So I would expect Hawthorn to win it, but I'd love to see the Bulldogs win.
1: Even with Gunston out, Ross?
0: Yeah, they had that other guy. He played halfback all year. And
1: Hardwick.
0: Hardwick, he kicked five, didn't he?
1: 4 and a quarter.
0: Last week he kicked 3 or 4 as well with Gunston there.
2: In the last quarter when they put him down there.
1: Yeah.
0: That's exactly right. So
1: He killed us in the Adelaide game.
0: Yeah, that's right. So they've got some unique players, Hawthorn, so that they can throw them around. Where Bulldogs are pretty stock standard. They need, obviously, the guns to play, Bondapelli in particular, to play well, which he probably will. But I think Hawks, with their pace and their run, as I said, on the MCG, the bigger oval rather than the Marvel,
1: yeah.
0: I would probably pick, if they play at Marvel, I would probably pick the Bulldogs. But anyway, I'll go on the Hawks.
1: A player that's probably come back into form is Ed Richards. He's such a talent.
0: Yeah,
1: and good to see Treloar getting a few touches as well now, because,
0: he's just a ball magnet. Yeah, Treloar's just a ball magnet, where he just comes in, gets a little touches, gives it off, he gets it off. He doesn't kick as much now. He just gets it and kicks it and handballs it. So he's been good. You're right, the last couple of weeks.
1: Mm.
0: But it should be a good game. Like you said, we'll sit on the couch tomorrow night and I reckon you're right. It might be probably just about the game of the round.
1: Now, earlier on, you were saying that the Dockers will probably lose one. Now, they're up against a very, very competitive North Melbourne away. Can you see that going? Which way do you see that going?
0: I can see. I know it's away, but they're playing in Bunbury WA. So that's an interesting place to play North Melbourne. But obviously, there's a lot of money involved for North Melbourne to throw a home game in Bunbury. But yeah. I think the big boys, like you said, Voss, Tracy, and I think this will be a big win for the Dockers. But North will be competitive for a half or so. But I think there's too much to lose, not lose for the Dockers, but I can't see them losing to North Melbourne.
1: Yeah, when you got guys like Murphy Reid, Jordan Clark, and Shai Bolton that are just rotating in the middle or around them and just getting so much touch of the ball. You cannot help the forwards get the amount of touches they get. So
0: that's correct. That's exactly right. You're right. Their defence, their midfield, their forwards, they're pretty well covered, like Brisbane have been the last 2 or 3 years. They've got strengths on every line, which is a great sign for a team.
1: Except for their ruck at the moment, probably. That's correct.
0: And yeah, you're right. And Bolt's another one. He chimes in and out. He's just a freak. So, but as I said, I think Dockers will stitch them up. But as I said earlier, I think Fremantle might drop a couple the next few weeks. Mm. I'm not sure who they've got in the run, but I can't see them losing to North Melbourne, put it that way.
2: And next up, we've got the big Q clash. We've got Gold Coast versus vulnerable Brisbane.
0: Yeah, that's. I know Brisbane will be filthy with the last couple of efforts, so
1: you see him bouncing back?
0: Comeback. But, yeah, I'm not sure that's a hard game. I picked Gold Coast because it's on the Gold Coast.
1: Yeah.
0: But I reckon when Brisbane, if they hit their straps, they should beat them. But it's going to be it's another 50-50 game, and it's going to be an intriguing game to see what happens there. But if Brisbane get belted again, well, we've got to start asking questions. So, Gold Coast, they go right. Don't worry. They can play well. Petrarca's been a big addition.
1: Yeah, hasn't he? He's just straightening them up, isn't he?
0: Yeah, that's exactly right. But I'm just interested, as we all are, to see what Brisbane Lion are going to serve up again this week. And it's going to be a hard game for Brisbane, don't get me wrong. It's going to be, like I said, a 50-50 game.
1: When you look at the middle, you got Matty Rao, Petrarca, Bailey Humphreys, and then the rest of the pace around the Suns game.
0: Yeah.
1: On last week's effort, you cannot pick Lions, but you expect them to bounce back. Somewhere along they're going to bounce back.
0: Yeah, sooner or later. That's right. They're going to do some damage sometime, whether it might be this week, and everyone go, well, hello, they're back. It's like Geelong. You know, everyone writes Geelong off, and then all of a sudden they win five or six in a row. And Brisbane have got, like I said, Brisbane have got so much talent, just not to fall away like they have the last couple of weeks. So I think they'll be up and about having a crack. And, I tipped Gold Coast, but it wouldn't surprise me if Brisbane come roaring back.
1: Now, I know Shane's sitting next to me and he probably clobbed me one, but I've got to say that I can't see Port Adelaide going too far over there at beating the West Coast. I think West Coast has just got a little bit of a sniff in their nostrils, and I can see West Coast will just touch them up a little bit, even though Port will be competitive. But I just think that they were, over there.
0: I'm with you there, Nick. I picked Eagles, but what doesn't surprise me if Port
1: Nothing
0: wins.
1: Surprising.
0: No, but if Butters and they need Horn Francis, Butters has been great. That Horn Francis is still in and out. I just can't believe all these blokes don't get together and say, just give it to Jason Horn.
1: Give it to me.
0: Give it to him. Give it to him. Wherever he is, just give it to him, because he's a game breaker as well. Like Butters, he just does his stuff and he's just a gun.
1: Mm.
0: But Horn Francis is the key to him. If Horn Francis has 30 to 35 touches, Port will win. Because I know we'll be up against him and Harley Reid, they're both number one picks. So they'll be both trying to do our
1: two bulls,
0: each other. I just can't. The last couple of years, I've just got to give Horn. I've seen him at his best, and if they just keep giving him the ball, he's going to make a couple of mistakes. But he's got everything. But he's not consistent enough yet. So
2: yeah, he just needs.
0: And if he has a big one.
2: Get that belief. That's it. Get that belief in the body. But I do like a few of the ins, and we just want to see the effort.
1: Yeah, that's all you want.
2: You know, and we have been doing it. The last game against Carlton. Wasn't there, but continued development of Whitlock, lie on the half-back line, and a few of these other young guys. Tommy Cochran, good to see him come in this week.
0: Yeah, they haven't been
2: belted.
0: Port have been going okay, but they just haven't won. So, and you're right, they've been okay, but like I said, it wouldn't surprise me if Port actually beat Eagles pretty well.
2: I think we'll get up there on Saturday afternoon anyway. But we'll move on from there. We'll go on to Sydney. Sydney up and about, taking on the struggling Saints at the moment.
1: That one's an easy one, that one.
0: Yeah, Sydney have got an unbelievable draw, haven't they? They just seem to be playing at the SCG.
2: Well, Naz is back for the Saints as well.
0: Yeah, which will help them. But, Sydney are just too... They look great on the SCG.
1: Class all over the park.
0: St Kilda, another one. They actually play well on Marvel Stadium as well, like the Bulldogs. So... If it had been at Marvel, they might have had a bit more chance. But, Sydney and Sydney, the only thing that can save St Kilda, if it's going to be wet like it is here in Adelaide tonight, that might bring Sydney back a bit, because they rely on, the big forwards, Kerno, and that taking marks. But I can see Sydney, giving them a bit of a touch-up as well, and the more pressure might be talked about Ross Lyon.
1: Mm. And on Sunday, could there be four on the row for the Blues as they take on Bombers? Surely, yes.
0: Surely they're going to win four in a row, and they get there. And then people are going to start talking. Let's all book our tickets for the grand final.
1: Yeah.
0: That's what their supporters are saying.
1: Yeah.
0: Yeah, I would expect them to. Carlton are cock a hoop at the moment. Their confidence is up, and everyone's sort of chiming in, doing bits and pieces. And Essendon, yeah, they're still a mile off. And yeah, the Lygon Street and the underbelly, the old Carlton faithful, they're going to be
2: talking finals, cock a hoop. They're not in jail.
0: It's going to be out of control. It's going to be out of control.
2: And then to round the round off, well, probably I know the other game was game of the round, but this is probably the biggest game of the round. The big freeze, like I said, I went last year and it was a great experience. So this year, I think it'd be very emotional. The Collingwood versus Melbourne game.
0: Yeah, it's going to be big, isn't it?
1: I'm hoping the Demons will bounce back.
0: Yeah, so do I. I'm hoping. I can see Collingwood, for some reason, when they get these big games.
1: Oh, they just grow another leg.
0: They grow another leg. So I've actually picked Collingwood to beat Melbourne, but I'd love to see Melbourne do them. But yeah, I think that, like I said, these big, massive marquee games and big, it's going to be emotional for Melbourne. Yeah, know that.
1: Yeah.
0: The Danaher scenario. But I think Collingwood will get them. They love the big. Unfortunately, they always play on the big stage. They always get the big games, don't they? They tend to perform really well.
1: So, unfortunately, you're right, Ross.
0: Yeah, so, like I said, I'd love to see Melbourne win, but I've actually picked Collingwood and I very rarely pick Collingwood, so there you go. So we'll see what happens.
1: Ross, once again, thank you for a great wrap-up. We enjoyed talking to you. Hopefully we can talk some more as the season progresses, mate. All the best, all right? And stay dry.
0: No worries, Nick. It's a pleasure. All good. Enjoy your footy on the weekend. Cheers, guys.
1: Take care, mate. Take care.
0: Cheers.
1: See
0: you, boys.
1: Bye. Cheers. 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
1: Oh, yes, it is 88.7. You are listening to Coast FM. It's 7:49 here on the Sports Cap with Nick and Shane. And we're just getting into we're just getting into the last length. And before I look over, I better say, do not forget that it's a great man will be doing Thursday Deluxe as he's getting ready for his normal shift every Thursday, just straight after the Sports Cap. So, Malcolm, start limbering it up because your boys are just 3 points behind, mate. Don't panic. Just a little bit away. Now, I want to welcome our next guest. Who is our next guest, Shane?
2: Next up, we'll talk a bit of racing. We've got Adam the Guru Dennis.
1: Is it his name?
2: The Guru, it's a bit of a collective of
1: I don't want to get it wrong.
2: Decent punters, but yeah, he is the Guru. So welcome, Adam.
1: Welcome, Guru.
11: Thanks, gentlemen. Nice to be here again. Thank you.
1: Gentlemen, I'll take that one.
2: Now, speaking of the Coast FM, the Guru, last time you were on, so close, very close. How did we go with the tips last time?
11: Oh, well, you started me with Michael Jackson lead in last time, so that was probably got me going. But last time, four or five weeks ago, it was a bit of a mixed bag. I was pretty happy with it, but then it was oh so painfully close. We had, we started well, didn't we, Shane? We had my best bet of the day scratched on air. That was good. That was always good. And then we, I think my next best had about three things go wrong with it in the straight, and still flew home and just missed by about a centimetre. So in a friendly photo finish, that was good.
2: We did get lots of good feedback from the tips last time, so very close. So I know there'll be a lot of keen watchers on this one, or keen listeners on this one.
1: No pressure.
2: No, that's it. So.
1: No pressure.
11: Oh, Crocky, we were close. I think my next one was leading the whole length of the straight too. Got done on the wire, but then thankfully we had a couple of very nice.
1: I'm sensing a big theme here, Guru.
11: I think I had a $4 placer come in at the end that sort of saved me, so that was good. But we'll see how we go today. But Isn't it outstanding how you can have a race over 1 kilometre, 2 kilometres, or even 3 kilometres, and you still get done by a centimetre?
2: No, that's it. There were a few photos in that one. So, but onwards and upwards, as you do. So we look, obviously, the big one this week, the Group 1 at Eagle Farm. Eagle Farm, that
11: it
2: would
11: is.
2: Be.
11: yes, Eagle Farm. We've got they're rolling around with the Oaks, which is over 2,200 metres. I'm always a little bit wary of these races, but it is the main and only Group 1 race that we've got for the weekend, so we're obviously going to start talking there. But wary because they're all fillies, you know, they're all three-year-old fillies, inexperienced, they're form lines from all over the country, so they are a bit hard to predict, but form lines can pop up from anywhere. Some of them are coming out of country maidens.
2: Yeah, right.
11: Yeah.
1: Sorry, I had to throw that one in.
11: Oh, I missed that. I missed it.
1: I said, like most women, hard to predict.
11: Oh, very, very, to all our friendly listeners out there. We got, where was I? So,
1: sorry to throw you there.
11: No, you're right there, Nickel. Good, mate. We got, back in the spring, we had the Victorian version of the Oaks there, and I broke my being wary of an Oaks, and I backed a $1.80 favourite, and I had it in everything, and of course it lost. So, yeah, you've got to be very careful. I might just start with saying that I probably will be backing Panover, who's the favourite in that race.
2: Panover.
11: But like I said, go very wary, punters. It's race 8 at Eagle Farm. But Panover, look, it's, like I said, you're up against some maidens from the country. Very, very average form that it's hard to find. But this one did win the South Australian Oaks last time I was on,
2: right.
11: I reckon. So okay. About 4 or 5 weeks ago. Has Group 1 form. It still stays at 56.5 kilos, same as the rest of the field. So there's no penalty for that. A lot of the other good ones that were in the market drew barriers 20 to 24. I think you're pretty safe to put your money there, at least have a bit of a contest.
2: Done. We're on that one. So Warra, Eagle Farm, anything else you like there?
11: I do. Actually, I'm going to backtrack. I reckon there's a second one in that race that I reckon you can have a go at $14. Grand Omaha.
2: Grand Omaha.
11: Got Mark Zara on.
2: Oh, yeah.
11: And it would be, $14, but it comes out of barrier 17, so a bit average, but inside those other horses that I was mentioning before. So if it gets to the front, I reckon that one can give you a sight as well, mate.
2: All right, we'll chuck that one in there as well. So we'll go a little bit local, and I'm assuming that she might be a little bit wet over there at Morpheville Park. So anything you like here at in SA this week?
11: There's a couple. I reckon, I've got a couple others at Eagle Farm too, but I'll come back to those.
2: Right,
11: I've got, we've got races 7 and 8 here at Morpheville, lads, that I'm going to play with. Obviously, yeah, I was waiting and seeing what the rain's doing. I'm still just looking outside now, and it's pouring down. So I'm hoping for a heavy track for these two. They're pretty much the same as I'm going to be betting on all week, and I'm going to be going a lot of each-way plays, you know, $6 sort of range rather than big favourites I'm going to tip anyone into here. So you've got race 7. I'm going to be on Placo. It's mark that down. It's 3 from 3 at this track. Good heavy form. Been following it for a while, so I think the race suits. But my big one for the day that I've been following is Lingani. It comes in at about the same price, I think, $5.50. $2 for the place. Go each way as well.
2: Lingani.
11: I think it's 3 out of... Yeah, Lingani. I've actually been waiting on this one for quite a while, and it's 3 from 3 in the heavy. Drops back really, really far in grade, and it's been running in tough grades and good tracks, which it doesn't like. So I've been pretty much doing a rain dance for this one, hoping the heavens pour, and it has. And I reckon that's where you want to put your money on this one.
2: Nice one, nice. I've written those ones down, so we might have cut you off into an Eagle Palm a little bit there. But Guru, what else do you like on the Saturday?
11: Well, on the Saturday, I've got another. I just had a thought. We've got it. We have a bit of a mutual friend that might have a bit of an interest in that same race as Lingani, and we can't go past Metrical at $15.
2: So. Right.
11: Little shout out to that one. You want to have a little play on Metrical as well?
2: Might owe us a few, yeah.
11: Now, going back to Eagle Farm, I like one in race 2 as well called Verdot.
2: $7.50 and $2.50.
11: So, again, just another each way. That's the way you want to play it all day. Just be safe and come out on top at the end.
2: That was race 2.
11: Following it for one. Yep, race 2, Verdot. It's following it earlier in the autumn carnival, and it struck a fair bit of bad luck and had a poor run last time. But prior to that, had won a couple, and again, back in grade, I think that's a good play. And another one for you, if you got your pens ready.
2: That's there.
11: It's, race 4.
2: Race 4.
11: Shintono. It's probably the lesser of my picks, and I want to see it tip to the $3 before you have a play. But a bit small on that one, but done. Should it get to the $3 or more mark, have a go at that one as well.
2: Excellent. And where else are they racing on Saturday, Guru?
11: Well, they're racing everywhere, thank goodness. But they're in the 24 hours since the yields dropped, I've had a quick look around the grounds. But we've got Randwick and Randwick and Flemington. They're going to be in New South Wales and Victoria this week, but not much doing there. So I've just skipped mine straight to the main races that you might see. So Randwick Race 8, you've got a stakes race in play there. And you've got General Salute at 550.
2: General Salute.
11: Yep, mark that one down. Yet again, each way comes out of Group 1 form, where it's only lost a couple of lengths to Autumn Glow and Lazura. Edley Grange, who won a Group 1 last week. So, yeah, you're really jumping right back in grade here, and I think that's a great chance there.
2: Done. And, no worries.
11: And, and a little one at Flemington. Cheeky little one, Race 7 Flemington. Brave Miss, average barrier, but decent price. Have a small little go at that one.
2: Brave Miss. What race was that one again, sorry?
11: Race 7 at Flemington there, Shane.
2: Race 7. Excellent. Now, bit of a lull, I guess, this time of year. Not the best time for racing, but anything coming up? What have we got to look forward to coming up?
11: Well, we're starting to hit that real slow period, the dormant winter that's coming now, so that we're right into now. So the only places you're going to have any sort of racing of note is going to be that Queensland Carnival. We've got Stradbroke, which is a $3 million race next week. And a week or two after that, you've got the Tassiara, which is the final Group 1 of the year. And then you're going to be dormant for about 2 months, pretty much. You'll be having these nice wet days like we've got now all around the country.
2: Yep, nice. But I guess one day, every day gets closer to the spring carnival, so we'll be here before you know it.
11: Oh, we are looking forward to it. Hopefully we can all win a little bit of coin in the meantime. But I've got one more quick little shout-out to a...
2: Yes?
11: You know how everyone has that... You always hear that guy gives it, that knows a mate who's got a tip, right? Well, I've managed to get someone that I know who's given me a tip.
2: Give it to us, Gary.
11: This is going to be, they're going to be hearing the guy who knows a guy who's got a tip. So this is, I know absolutely nothing about this one. I'm just completely passing it on. He doesn't have a good racing name like the Guru, this guy. But
1: no. Look, well, can't be respectable then.
11: Not yet, but yeah. I'll tell you what, if it wins, Nick, we might give him one.
1: Oh, okay.
11: He's gone with Race 6. At Eagle Farm,
2: yeah.
11: It's called Margot's Deal. Margot's Deal at $23. So there's your roughie for the day. You're following it. Says it just keeps not quite getting the right going, hoping that we might be able to get it done. And as we say, if you don't bet, you can't win.
2: That's right.
1: Gamble responsibly. Remember those words. Gamble responsibly.
11: and gamble responsibly. Yeah. That's my little catchphrase. Yeah.
2: Correct.
1: Oh, God, mate, that's fantastic, Guru. Well, thanks for filling us in, and hopefully we won't have to sell the farm, but hopefully we can pay it off maybe, eh?
11: Mate, slowly. We'll just chip away, get a few profits this week, and do the same for the winter and lead into the spring.
1: Beautiful.
11: Build up a bank.
1: Love talking to you, and we look forward to using your expertise in more sports cap editions.
11: Look forward to it. Guys, thanks very much for having me on again.
1: All the best, mate. Take care.
2: Thank you, Guru.
1: That was the Guru, the local Guru. So, yes. Now, just before we ready to hand over to the mate, great man over there, just quickly, if you're a lover of SA NFL football, this week's round, I can tell you, it'll be the Eagles are taking on Centrals down at Mountie Oval. West Adelaide are taking on North Adelaide at Richmond Oval, even though I'm not sure if they can still play there yet.
2: Well, yeah, they had to move from last week, didn't they?
1: Hmm. And South Adelaide are taking on Adelaide down at Panther Park or whatever you like, Arctic Park, if you like to call it. And probably the match of the round, Glenelg taking on Port Adelaide at Stratorama Stadium. And on Monday, traditional rivals, of course, Sturt taking on Norwood at the Thomas Farm Oval. So that's the SANFL wrap. And your thoughts on how the draft went for the local boys?
2: It's an interesting one. Obviously, I'm more passionate about AFL, so I think it's good to see the kids be able to get a go in the AFL. Not great for the SANFL clubs. Eagles, Torrens lost three or four players. My son was doing a little bit of training at the gym at Prospect Oval when the draft was on. And I know a few people that were in the gym there working out. They were very happy, obviously, for Ollie Franco and the big ruckman that got picked up by Port Adelaide, but leaves a massive hole in their team. So, you know, you do feel a little bit for the SANFL clubs, but I guess there's always a bigger fish. And, you know, a lot of these kids go to these SANFL clubs because they know that they can get developed. So it's a tick for them.
1: Yep.
2: Great for the AFL clubs, not great for the SANFL clubs.
1: Beautiful. Now, we're just about ready to hand over to Malcolm. He's going to be doing Thursday Deluxe and a great show because he's got his jumper off. He's all ready to rock and roll. He's got his muscles pumped. He's trying to get his cats over the line. We're going to be back next week. Rolling panel, whoever else, stay safe, stay warm, and enjoy the week. 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
12: And down here at Glander at the moment, it's 11 degrees as we head for an overnight low of 10. Maximum tomorrow, 17 with a shower or two. It is winter. What do you expect? It's damn cold, and I'm glad I'm not at the footy tonight, guys, because I don't care if my team is playing. It's damn cold outside. But thank you once again, Nick and Shane, for a great show. And, Nick, it's great to hear you back on the air. But right now it is time for Thursday Deluxe. I'm Malcolm Hill, taking you through until 10, starting off with a bit of the Stray Cats with Something's Wrong With My Radio.

That's a bit of a blast from the past. That's the Doodads with Caledonia. Before that, we had Southern Culture on the skids with 40 Miles to Vegas. It's 10 past the hour of 8 already on 88.7 Adelaide's Coast FM. And now for Ray, here's a bit of the Detonators. 6 days on the road.

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Another blast in the past. The Tomahawks there with Blue Moon at Kentucky. Great version. And the headliners before that with Driving Wheel. It's 8:21 and 88.7 Adelaide's Coast FM. Now, who we got here? We got Joachim Timberholt with You Gotta Do More.

And there we have Crystal and Runnin' Wild with You Gotta Go. And before that, Jamie Faulkner with Rock Bop Baby at 8:27 on 88.7 Adelaide's Coast FM. Now we've got a bit of Ruby Ann coming up with Call His Name.

Oh, yeah, there we go. We had, who did we have there? We had Gawn Hipsville with Lots of Rhythm. And then before that, we had Ray Allen with Share That We're In Love. Okay, 8:34 on 88.7 Adelaide's Coast FM. Here's something for the St Kilda Beach Bums. Royal Rhythm Airs with Cajun Boy.

Rusty Pinto there with Mary Lou, and before that, Dale Rocker and the Volcanoes with Bad Blood. It's 8:43 on 88.7. It's still damn cold outside, 11 degrees here at Glandor. So, Penguin, I hope you're keeping nice and cool. Here's one you might like. The Broadcasters with Crazy Mixed Up World.

0: 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By listening to me, Pamela, from 6am on the Friday Breakfast Show. 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

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This is still Thursday Deluxe. I'm Malcolm Hill, taking to shoot at 10 when Les and Lisa will rock your socks off with For Those About to Rock. But right now, here's a bit of Black Paddy with Busy Bootin'.

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1: 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The music's off the planet.

And that's the Shadow Man there with Revenue Man. Hank's Jalopy Demons mess you up before that. And Doug Wilshire thought a little bit about you. There you go. That was what we played. It's 9.03 on 88.7 Adelaide's Coast FM. Now, Trev, I know you're probably expecting a bit of an instrumental, but I thought I'd play a few tracks that you might possibly like. I know you're into local bands, so here's The Saucerman for a start. The Ghost of Johnny Cash.

Well, that one caught me short, didn't it? I'm having a good time popping along to that one myself. That was Dave Stookey and his Rhythm Gangs with You Better Wake Up, Babe. And before that, the Maddie Brothers with Mixed Up. Oh, God. 9 minutes past the hour of 10 or 10 minutes past the hour of 9, whichever way you want to go. I think I'll go with the 10 minutes past the hour of 9 because otherwise Les would be on the air and I would be gone. Okay, well, what do we got now? Scotty's Bar and Grill. Hope you guys are having a nice evening down there, but sitting by the fire. Here's a bit of Red Rivers with The Girl Likes to Rock It.

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There we go. A bit of John Fogerty with the Creedence song. And before that, we had Southern Culture on the Skids with Nitty Gritty and a twin spin from Red Rivers, because I put the wrong track on, Baby Blue Buick and The Girl Likes to Rock It. I hope you boys at Scotty's Bar and Grill enjoyed those. But right now, it's 9.23 on 88.7. Now, here's a bit of Go-Getters for Bob online up there in Redcliffs, or whether he may be at the moment, with a little track called Slow Down.

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Don't touch that dial or you'll lose that smile.

Yeah, there we have the Bar Kings with Treat Me Right, and before that, Mike Penny with Flame and May, and I kind of like that track. Reminds me a bit of Captain Matchbox Whoopee Band way back in the day. It's that style of music. Okay, what have we got now? Now, this is for all the guys listening online up there in the Northern Territory. That's the Gassers and the Scroungers. Here's a few tracks you might like, starting off with Junior Jordan with Down Boy Down.

Okay, from beginning to end there, we had Junior Jordan with Down Boy Down. Then we had Eddie Ringo with Full Race Cam. Mike Page, Long Black Shiny Car. Bert Keys, Stop Jivin', Start Drivin'. And then Bobby Byrne with Red Hot Car. 9.45 and 88.7 Adelaide's Coast FM. Here's a bit of Slap and the Cats with Bebop and Baby.

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Adelaide's own Satellites there with Sweet Baby of Mine. And before that, Kieran McDonald with This Cat Has Nine Lives. Well, it's 9:56. It's almost time for me to get out of here. The L plates are up on the studio next door. We've got Lisa and Les in charge, so there's a L on each side of the door. And they'll rock your socks off right through until the hour of midnight. I've got time for one more track and maybe a little bit of an instrumental to finish that off with. So hopefully I'll be back to do it all again next week. I'm going to go out with a bit of the String Busters with a little track called I'm Over You. And Phil's Boogie after that by the Flatfoot Shakers, or what I can get in. And if you do get a chance, fill in the listener survey on the Coast FM's website. Check it out and say what you like or dislike about the station. We're always willing to learn. Thanks for supporting Community Radio. Hopefully be back to do it all again next week. And Penguin, stay warm. Catch you next week. Cheers.

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1: Adelaide, you're looking chilly tonight. The mercury's sitting at a cool 11 degrees. Feels more like 8. But don't get too comfortable because we're about to turn up the heat and blast this studio wide open. Before we dive into the heavy stuff, here is your weekend weather. Friday brings a shower or two and 17 degrees. While Saturday and Sunday, well, they're staying partly cloudy, hitting 17 and 18 degrees respectively. Thank you, Mr. Malcolm Hill, for another entertaining Thursday Deluxe program. He's always a tough act to follow, but tearing up the stage, well, that's what we do.
2: Yeah, that's exactly right, Les. It's time to kick this engine into absolute overdrive. I'm Lisa, he's Les, and for the next 2 hours, you are strapped into For Those About to Rock.
1: You heard the lady. No fillers, no fluff, just pure decibels. Want to hear your favourite rock anthem tonight? Call us on 8371 1000. The rule is simple. Your track must scream hard rock or heavy metal to get airtime. You request it, we blast it. Put us to the test.
2: And we're diving headfirst into the deep end of the hard rock heavy metal pool tonight. Let's kick off the madness with the hard-edged No Mercy, mean kicking sounds of Elias T. Hoth and Mississippi Burnin' from their 2008 album Let Sleepin' Demons Lie. This is British hard rock at its absolute finest.
3: I have a dream that one day this nation will rise up and live out the true meaning of its creed. We hold these truths to be self-evident, that all men are created equal.

Good evening. This show contains rude, crude, foul, offensive, disgusting, and other lyrics and or adult themes. You have been warned. Thank you.

0: up!
1: What's your hurry? We've got all night. If there's a cure for this, I don't want it.
0: We couldn't very well play the Woodstock Revival without playing Boogie, you know what I mean? So let's get to it, eh?

0: listening to 88.7 Coast FM, Adelaide's home for the heavy stuff, on a freezing Thursday night in winter. I'm Les, she's Lisa, and this is For Those About to Rock.
1: And we just blasted through a track that is live, loud and dripping with blues. That was Canned Heat doing what they do best, jamming out on Shake and Boogie. And that raw performance comes straight from the vaults of the iconic King Biscuit Flower Hour live concert series released back in 1979.
0: Oh, brilliant. And right before that, we rolled out Sweden's all-female powerhouse, Hysterica, with Girls Made of Heavy Metal from 2009. And when it comes to the heavy metal scene, gender boundaries melt away because the women you just heard can shred, scream and crush it just as hard as any guy in the business.
1: Of course they can, Les. And we kicked off the show tonight with some mighty fine British hard rock, courtesy of Elias T. Hoth and Mississippi Burnin, from their 2008 album, Let Sleep and Demons Lie.
0: And that is an immaculate piece of work. If you haven't heard it, check it out. There are a lot of great songs on that. The clock is ticking down to 18 minutes after the hour of 10 o'clock here in Adelaide. Lisa, I know that you've been working the phones hard during that first block of music.
1: You sure have, yeah.
0: You've got a couple of requests there.
1: Yes, I just caught up with Chris in Semaphore. Based on our chat, it is safe to say that Chris is an absolute Def Leppard fanatic.
0: Okay.
1: Chris, we are taking you right back to 1983 and the legendary Pyromania album. And crank up the volume for Die Hard the Hunter. And shout-outs to Rob from Brisbane, who requested the song Life's a Bitch.
0: It is if you're a Geelong supporter, I guess.
1: Yeah.
0: Oh, if you like to hear your favourite hard rock or metal anthem on the airwaves tonight, jump into the queue and call us on 8371 1000. Let's rock.

0: It's 28 minutes after the hour of 10 o'clock. There you go, Rob. Accept the German heavy metal band with Life's a Bitch.
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0: My goodness, you've been busy on the phone.
1: I have. We've got a couple of requests, Les. One for Jules of Paralowie. She'd like to hear Metallica's Enter Sandman. And my mum's also been on the phone. Hello, Mum. She's from Shido Park. And she'd like to hear LaGrange by ZZ Top.
0: I think we can do both. And for Tosca, you like me, are celebrating the Crows win.
1: Oh, she sure is. Yeah, absolutely. Gloating about it.
0: Gloating. So am I.

been around, and I take the time, but the check outside the game. You know what I'm talking about. Just let me know if you're gonna go to that home out on the range. They got a lot of nice girls.

0: Oh, that is the Hard Rockin' Rose Tattoo with Assault and Battery from 1981.
1: And you're with Lisa and Les.
0: Yeah, the two L's.
1: As we go through to 12 midnight with the heavies on for those about to rock.
0: Indeed. It is 16 minutes before the hour of 11 o'clock.
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0: 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You've been on the phone again.
1: Again, yes. Dave from Morphett Vale called in. He wanted to hear some Nightwish, the song Scare Tale.
0: Yeah. Oh, yes, yes. Enjoy, Dave.

0: Thursday night.
1: The next song contains
2: rude, crude, foul, offensive, disgusting, and other lyrics and or adult themes. You have been warned. Thank you.

0: One of my favourite female performers of all time. She's been the queen of rock and roll for over five decades, and at 76, and by the way, she had a birthday yesterday, she's still showing us how it's done. And her latest single, released only a couple of months ago, it was Susie Quattro, of course, and her latest anthem of self-discovery, Freedom.
1: And we also threw a bit of Buck Cherry into the playlist for your oral pleasure from 2008. It was Fallout, a hard-hitting anthem fueled by defiance, inner turmoil and life in the fast lane.
0: It is 1 minute after the hour of 11 o'clock and you're listening to 88.7 Adelaide's Coast FM and the program For Those About to Rock with Les and Lisa, laying on the heavies as we charge towards 12 midnight. Don't forget 8371 1000 is the request line number for your hard rock or heavy metal request. Hour two of For Those About to Rock starts right now, and Lisa and I are turning up the volume to number 11.
1: Yes, we're unleashing an AC/DC triple play that spans four decades of pure rock and roll.
0: And kick-starting the chaos, we go back to 1975 for the explosive classic TNT.
1: And then we hit 1980 with Have a Drink on Me before landing in 2000 with the swagger of Stiff Upper Lip. Crank it up for AC/DC and let's rock.
0: Indeed.

0: At 13 past 11, there's an AC/DC triple play. We just heard Stiff Upper Lip from 2000 TNT 1975. And we started that bracket with Have a Drink on Me from 1980. So we spanned four decades.
1: And they're still the best, aren't they, AC/DC, really, you know.
0: Great pub rock band. Yep. Same with Rose Tattoo. Love them.
1: Yeah, for sure.
0: And Lobby Lloyd and the Coloured Balls, and I could go on.
1: Yes. Yeah, we could, couldn't we? We've had a couple more requests, Les.
0: Fantastic.
1: One for Shane in Elizabeth. He'd like to hear some Gary Moore with Rockin' and Rolling.
0: Uh-huh.
1: And Jamie called from down the bay, and he'd like to hear the Greenspoon song, Ready One.
0: Ready One. Here it comes.

0: From 2017, we had to unleash the Aussie hard rock powerhouse Airborne, tearing it up with Heads Are Gonna Roll. And Rob, up there in Brisbane, I know you would have loved that one.
1: I'm sure he did. He's a huge awesome. Airborne fan.
0: Yeah.
1: And we also heard the raw, uncompromising sound of Melbourne's Sharpie Subculture with Lobby Lloyd and the Coloured Balls, and Liberate Rock from 1973. Absolute guitar royalty there, and honestly, they don't make them like that anymore. Lobby, we certainly miss you.
0: Yes, that is real name, Lobby. Lloyd.
1: I'm sure that's a nickname.
0: That's a good one.
1: Yeah, someone will know what it is. I don't want to go Google it. That would be too obvious. Someone can ring up and tell us what
0: his
1: real name.
0: Yeah, maybe they could.
1: Yeah. It's 28 minutes after the hour of 11 o'clock. Joe and Abby out there at Mitchell Park, your request is coming up and we'll announce it right after this.
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1: Indeed. John Baslington Lied. That is the real name of Lobby Lloyd.
0: Is that right?
1: Yeah, it is.
0: Wow.
1: It is. Sometimes known as Barry Lied. But there you go.
0: Barry Lied.
1: Yeah.
0: Wow, what a name.
1: Getting back to the requests.
0: Yes, sending out this next song to Joe and Abby of Mitchell Park. It's The Headless Cross by Black Sabbath.
1: Enjoy, guys.

0: Oh, yeah, we dug into the Hard Rock Vault to come up with that massive classic rock cover for you.
1: Yes, back in 2012, our powerhouse lineup of bands come together for the Deep Purple tribute album Remachined, and Les and I debated about what song to play before settling on the classic Space Truck, and did you guess who that band was who you were?
0: Oh, I know who it is.
1: Yeah, it was Iron Maiden.
0: Of course it was. Yeah, brilliant. Absolutely brilliant.
1: Yeah, it was great.
0: And we also heard from the legendary Lemmy Kilmister on vocals alongside Slash from his 2010 self-titled debut album, singing about Dr. Alibi, which is a song about reckless living and substance abuse. Lemmy wouldn't know anything about that, of course.
1: No, no. And I don't think we'd get through one show without playing Lemmy.
0: No, I just adore his vocal qualities, his bass guitar work.
1: That was really good.
0: And, yeah, fantastic. All right, Lisa, we've got something brand new to lay on our listeners out there. This is a Euro collaboration of Belgium's powerhouse vocalist Maggie Leighton and Dutch guitar hero Baz Mars, and they call themselves Rock Justice.
1: Yeah, they just released this track 2 weeks ago as a direct tribute to the legends of hard rock and metal, with particular emphasis on the late Ronnie James Dio. They've even recruited the metal queen herself, Doro Pesch, for this brand new track. Turn up the volume. This is Rock Justice with First in Line.

0: Now that was Dori Pesch fronting the band Rock Justice with First in Line, and I thought it was going to be similar to Dio's Last in Line, but
1: oh, right, no, First in Line.
0: Yeah.
1: 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It's Les and Lisa going through until 12 midnight. And following us, the music continues with Josie. She's back from holidays to guide you through her Moonlight Lady program. That's Josie starting at midnight, so stay tuned.
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0: Oh, that is the English rock band Blur with Song 2 from 1997. Also heard from Ozzy Osbourne and Black Rain. Well, we made it, Lisa. Another 2 hours of pure heavy metal and hard rock mayhem in the books. And a massive thank you to everyone who absolutely blew our phone lines tonight. And a special thanks to our sponsors for keeping the signal heavy and proud right here on 88.7 Adelaide's Coast FM.
1: And just one more quick shout out to Fred out there in Ingle Farm. Thanks for your call, Fred, just before we're about to finish. And we're officially out of time, but the music never stops on 88.7 Adelaide's Coast FM. Up next, Josie is back from holidays and ready to guide you through her Moonlight Lady program. That's Josie starting right at midnight, so do not touch that dial. 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
1: It's Friday, 5th of June, and the forecast is for a partly cloudy day with a shower or two and a high of 17. For tomorrow, Saturday, we are expecting a maximum of 17 with an overnight low of 10. And for Sunday, a partly cloudy day with showers and a maximum of 18. Current temperature here in Clandore is 10 degrees. 88.7 Adelaide's Coast FM. Good morning and welcome. You're with Josie, Moonlight Lady.

Thank you to Lisa, Les, for another great program for the past 2 hours. They will be back next Thursday for all the listeners loving their music to do it all again. Thank you to Les, Anastasia, and also Bill Chadwick for filling in whilst I was on holidays for 4 weeks. And it's great to be back in the chair.

It's now 3 minutes past midnight. The studio phone number is 8371-1000. And you can give me a call while the music's playing. So let's start the show off with Elvis, followed by Shaken Stevens and Buddy Holly.

It Doesn't Matter Anymore by Buddy Holly. Shirley from Shaken Stevens, and starting off the program, Elvis with I'm Coming Home. It is 10 minutes past midnight, 88.7 Adelaide's Coast FM. You're with Josie, Moonlight Lady, and I'll be here for the next 3 hours. Coming up now, we have Ricky Nelson, Poor Little Fool.

88.7 Adelaide's Coast FM. That was Cliff Richard and the Shadows with Sea Cruise. Before that, we had Roy Orbison, 22 Days. Coming up now, we have Paul Anka, A Steel Guitar and a Glass of Wine, followed by Frankie Valli, You Who Loves. Also, a hello to Fred, who called in from Ingle Farm to say he was having a good time and enjoying the show. Thank you, Fred, for your call.

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Baby, I'm Yours by Barbara Lewis. Before that, we had Olivia Newton-John, If Not For You. Now, that song was written and sung by Bob Dylan in 1970, 1 year earlier. He wrote this as a love song for his wife, Sarah. Now, that was two great versions. If you get the chance, have a listen to Bob Dylan's version as well, and they're both very different. And first up, Bread and Butter by the New Beats. 88.7 Adelaide's Coast FM. This is Josie with Moonlight Lady, and the time is 12:38. We just had a call from James from North Haven, and he's enjoying the music, and he loved the songs by Paul Anka. Coming up now, we have Damien Leith.

0: 88.7 Adelaide's Coast FM. That was Jessica Malboy, Where Did Our Love Go? And first up there in that set was Damien Leith, I Still Miss Us. Interestingly, both Damien and Jessica were contestants in the same year of Australian Idol, and with Damien winning, being the winner for that year of 2006. Back after these important messages.
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You are listening to 88.7 Adelaide's Coast FM, Moonlight Lady with Josie. That was Brian Cadd with Ginger Man, Air Supply. Before that, with the one that I love, Johnny Maestro, and he was 19 years old when his hit song 16 Candles was released. And first up in that set, we had Johnny Otis, a man with many talents. He was a singer, songwriter, musician, composer, band leader, record producer, preacher. And that song was titled Willie and the Hand Jive. Coming up now in the second hour, we have John Farnham, Gina Jeffries, Chris Rea, Sandy Shaw, Manfred Mann, and Michael Bublé, to name just a few. So first up now, we have John Farnham, You're the Only One.

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You're tuned in to 88.7 Adelaide's Coast FM. That was the beautiful voice of Sandy Shaw with the song Tomorrow. Before that, we had Chris Rea with his distinctive gravelly voice, slide guitar playing, blending soft rock with blues from the album On the Beach. And that track was called Let's Dance. And top of the set, we had, out of Toowoomba, Gina Jeffries, who is a country singer, songwriter, and also a radio presenter. And her song was My Shoes Keep Walking Back to You.

0: 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Tommy Rowe with Sheila, and we heard from Manfred Mann, I'm Into Something Good. Back after this short break.
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0: 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Time is 19 minutes to 2 a.m. Bee Gees, I Want Home, and that was from 1966. Out of Sydney, we had Human Nature, Dancing in the Street. Also, that song was covered by several artists such as David Bowie, Mick Jagger, The Mamas and the Papas. And before that, we had a duet with Kermit the Frog and Barbara Streisand, The Rainbow Connection. First up in that set, Michael Bublé out of Canada, Haven't Met You Yet.
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88.7 Adelaide's Coast FM. You're with Josie for another, just over another hour. That was James Rain with Way Out West. He achieved fame as a lead singer for Australian Crawl and subsequently went solo. Before that, we had John Lennon, Beautiful Boy. And that was a song he had written about his second son, Sean.

You are listening to Moonlight Lady on 88.7 Adelaide's Coast FM. That was Buddy Holly with Rayvon, and sadly he passed away from a plane accident aged 22. Such great talent, what could have been. And first up there was American rock band out of New Jersey, Dr. Hook, Sharing the Night Together.

sacred oath that I would never tell.

words mean I am a truthful man from the land of the palm trees. And before dying, I want to share these poems of my soul. My poems are soft green. My poems are also flaming crimson. My poems are like a wounded fawn seeking refuge in the forest. The last verse says, Con los pobres de la tierra. With the poor people of this earth, I want to share my

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Hans Poulsen, an Australian from Danish descent, known for his eccentric hippie sound of the late 60s, early 70s, with a song called Boom Shalala Lo. Before that, we had the McCoys, Hang On Sloopy. And after that was the Sandpipers, an easy listening trio out of the US with Guantanamera. Carroll County Accident was from Australian duo Bobby and Laurie. Coming up now, we have Leo Sayer with Long Tall Glasses.

88.7 Adelaide's Coast FM. My Baby Loves Lovin' from 1970 with their number one hit from White Plains. The Vogues with Turn Around, Look at Me, and they're from Turtle Creek, Pennsylvania. And first up there was Leo Sayer, Long Tall Glasses. Coming up now, we have Vanity Fair with Hitchin' a Ride.

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88.7 Adelaide's Coast FM. It is 26 minutes to 3 a.m. and the current temperature is still sitting on 9 degrees. That was Deborah Byrne, who started out her singing career on the TV series Young Talent Time with Johnny Young as the host, and her song just then was Sleeping Child. Before that, we had Daniel Boone and Beautiful Sunday, which peaked at number 6 in Australia.

0: This is 88.7 Adelaide's Coast FM. Chris Andrews, Do You Want to Love Me More? Before that, we had The Mixtures in the Summertime, originally written and recorded by British rock band Mungo Jerry. And first up in that set was The Platters, Red Sails in the Sunset. Back after these messages.
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That was The Mamas and the Papas with It's Getting Better. 88.7 Adelaide's Coast FM. Coming up at 3 o'clock, we have Kathy and Evie with a trainee, and they will be presenting the show till 3 till 6 a.m.

88.7 Adelaide's Coast FM. It is almost time for me to finish up. We have a couple more tracks that I can probably squeeze in. We just heard there from No Milk Today from Herman's Hermits.

Brian Poole and the Tremolos with Someone, Someone. 88.7 Adelaide's Coast FM. Thank you for your company this morning. I do hope that you've enjoyed the music. Thank you to the callers and also our wonderful sponsors who keep us live and local 24/7. This is Josie, Moonlight Lady, signing off, and I'll be back in 2 weeks' time. Next week you will hear David Robertson. So have a great week and bye for now. And I'll play my instrumental Gunnamatta that will take me up to 3 a.m.

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1: Good morning, this is Timothy Davey for the 3am to 6 o'clock shift this morning and the weather report for Adelaide. The current temperature is 9 degrees and the forecast for today is a maximum of 17. Partly cloudy with a medium chance of showers and is going to stay that way for a few days. The maximum tomorrow is 17 and cloudy with a slight chance of a shower. So welcome to this, my first session here at Adelaide's Coast FM. I'm very grateful to Kathy and E.B. Lux who have mentored me to this point. And I've got some music for you to keep you entertained for the next couple of hours. And I'm very happy that you're here, especially on a night like this.

That's Ry Cooder fading into the distance with an old song of his called Tattler from 1974. And before that, we heard Bob Dylan crooning his way through On a Night Like This from his 1974 album Planet Waves, which was his 14th album and his first number one album. Now we're going to another singer-songwriter, I think, much, much better than Bob Dylan, the late Harry Chapin. And here's a song about a radio DJ in the early morning called W.O.L.D.

0: And this is Timothy Davey with the U Till the Dawn this morning. I could be described as the night fly tonight. That was Donald Fagen from his 1982 release, The Night Fly, possibly the most perfectly recorded album of all time. And before that was Harry Chapin with WOLD, a song he wrote after talking to the DJ that launched him and his song Taxi. And the radio station in that song is WOLD. We're a bit younger than that.
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That was Steely Dan from their 1979 album Asia with the song FM. 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That was Cornelius Bumpus, their saxophone player, their late saxophone player, playing at the end there.

That's the Reverend Al Green. I certainly want some of what he's got. He's one of the coolest singers around. If you listen to Mick Jagger, you know where he gets all of his stylings from, because he copies this guy slavishly, I think.

That was the Alan Parsons Project with Eye in the Sky. I wonder how long it is since you heard that song. Alan Parsons, of course, was the producer of Pink Floyd's Dark Side of the Moon. Very talented producer.

That was Arlo Guthrie from an Australian tour he did in 2012 with Chilling of the Evening. That song was written in 1966, which by my calculations makes it about 60 years old, which is quite extraordinary when you think about it.

0: you tend to forget just how brilliant the Beach Boys were. And that's a song that was written the night President Kennedy was killed, November 22nd, 1963. And they went into the room and heard the news, and they came up with that extraordinary melody, which is still quite haunting.
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There's a song for tomorrow, Saturday in the Park by Chicago, one of their first big hits. And before that, we heard the remarkable Bruce Hornsby and the Range. His name was about to escape me, but I didn't let it. With What Do I Miss? Every Little Kiss.

0: That's Brian Ferry with This Is Tomorrow. You know you can call in any time to Adelaide's Coast FM 87.1 on 8371 1000. 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

That's the remarkable Don McLean with Winter Has Me in Its Grip. And that's a perfect description of what's going on at the moment here in Adelaide.

That was Christy Berg with The Living Years, which is an old Mike Rutherford song by Mike and the Mechanics. And before that, we heard Winter Has Me in Its Grip by Don McLean from his Homeless Brother album, featuring Lee Hayes on backup vocals from the Weavers.

That's Michael McDonald and the Doobies with Minute by Minute. What an extraordinary piece of music. And before that, we had what I consider to be Cold Chisel's best song ever, Getting the Band Back Together. A really great accomplishment, Don Walker, the writer. Now I want to play for you, my opinion, the world's greatest rock band and possibly their greatest song, which they added a rain effect to, just to keep us up to date today.

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7: And you are live here, and it's 4:25 in the morning, and I'm Timothy Davey. You just heard the greatest rock band of all time, The Doors, with one of their greatest songs, Riders on the Storm. Do you know the first six albums by The Doors were the first albums by an American group to receive gold records? They were the loudest group in their day, and when CDs were still a thing, The Doors were selling 100,000 units a year of their albums, something like 45, 50 years after Jim Morrison had died. They were an extraordinary rock group.

That was Midnight Oil, one of their first, if not their first hit, Run By Night. Takes you back to your surfing days, doesn't it? Well, not me, but that's what I imagine it does. Here's something quite different.

Elliot Smith with Alphabet Town and the vagaries of touring in a foreign country where you don't understand the language and they don't understand you. But somehow he made it work.

That's Lullaby by The Cure. Next time you're going to sleep, just think of the spider in the corner of the room coming down at night to devour you. Might give you a chance to rest a bit.

0: That was Eric Clapton with his song Old Love off his Unplugged album from the early 90s, the highest selling live album of all time. You might also know that the guitarist playing that solo was not Eric Clapton but Andy Fairweather Lowe, who was Eric's lead guitarist on tour for well over 20 years and was a significant solo artist in his own right. And before that, we heard from the mid-70s Gallagher and Lyle with their song Heart on My Sleeve.
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Ralph McTell with a song from Claire to Here, another song about living and working away from home. I saw Ralph McTell live once. He's a magnificent live performer. He's a very talented musician, and what you hear is what you get. It is 5 hours past midnight. It is 5 a.m. in the morning. You're on Adelaide's Coast FM 88.7 on the FM dial. My name is Timothy Davey. We're 2 hours through a three-hour session, and we're going to continue with a little help from Superman.

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2: So that song about shark?

up was Bella Fleck with a song oddly named Cheese Balls in Cowtown. Magnificent, a chirpy piece of music. And before that we heard a wonderful Australian singer-songwriter James Rain with his song Hammerhead.

That's Kate Miller-Heidke with O Vertigo, very talented young woman from Queensland. And before that, we heard the Bee Gees, another talented group of singers with How Can You Mend a Broken Heart. It is 5:22 in the morning. You're listening to Timothy Davey, and we're here until 6 this morning. And we're going to listen to another Australian now.

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5: Standing on the outside, I don't know where.

So you've just heard a group of Australian songs. The first was Darryl Braithwaite with The Horses, which was co-written by Walter Becker from Steely Dan. After that, we had Billy Field with You Weren't in Love. And just then, we had the wonderful Captain Matchbox Whoopee Band with an old Fats Waller tune called Smoke Dreams of You from their Smoke Dreams album from many years ago.

0: That was David Lane with Goodbye Roller Coaster. That was my late wife's favourite song.
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That was an old Ice House song called We Can Get Together off their Flowers album. Now I think possibly the song with the coolest introduction of any rock song in the last 40 years.

That was Earth, Wind and Fire with Shining Star. And my name's Timothy Davey, and I've been here since 3 o'clock. I've really enjoyed presenting this music to you. I hope you've had a great time. The last track today is by Mark Cohen called Silver Thunderbird. Mark Cohen's greatest claim to fame, of course, was that he was shot in a drive-by shooting, shot in the head, but he survived. And he still does a little bit of music, but not as much as he was doing. And I'd like to introduce the next program, which is going to be Friday Breakfast with Pamela. So we're looking forward to that. Thank you for your company this evening, and we'll catch you next time we're in the studio.

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1: Good morning, I'm Lee Harrison. Opposition leader Angus Taylor has accused Labor of political bastardry after ramming through its tax legislation. Changes to capital gains and negative gearing have passed through the lower house and will now be debated in the Senate. The federal government's bill includes a $250 tax offset and an instant $1,000 deduction on expenses. Mr. Taylor's told Parliament the government's legislation will leave people worse off.
2: This tricky treasurer has deliberately tied these measures to its toxic taxes. Ramming this legislation through the Parliament without sufficient scrutiny is an act of political expediency, an act of political bastardry, Mr. Speaker.
1: The Reserve Bank governor claims consecutive interest rate rises have helped bring down property prices. The RBA has increased the cash rate three times this year, with the figure now at 4.35%. House prices in Sydney and Melbourne have both come down. Michelle Bullock has told a parliamentary hearing the Reserve Bank has played a role.
3: Conditions in the housing market have been eased in recent months, and that partly reflects tighter monetary policy.
1: The Queensland Police Service is being investigated by the Crime and Corruption Commission following an independent financial review. The damning report found serious claims of financial mismanagement and governance failings among the service. Queensland Police Minister Dan Purdy says they'll work with the recommendations and make changes.
4: This review aims to refocus the organisation on frontline policing, and the terms of reference were clear. No redundancies, frontline policing services as a priority, and community safety is paramount.
1: A former Perth primary school teacher and babysitter has been sentenced to 6.5 years behind bars for sexually abusing 9 children. The court heard Kurt David Charlton used his professional qualifications to secure employment as a babysitter for most of his victims, the youngest who was just 18 months old. Prosecutors described the offending as brazen, telling the court the 29-year-old indecently dealt with and photographed the children at their homes, in public pools and at his own school. The Australian Medicinal Cannabis Association is urging state and territory governments to implement consistent laws allowing patients to drive unimpaired by their treatment. New South Wales will soon begin a trial to stop the automatic criminalisation of registered users who drive with trace amounts of THC in their system. Advocate Lucy Haslam says medicinal cannabis can help chronically ill people regain their independence.
5: It's actually very good medicine, and I learnt this the hard way through having a son that was terminally ill after 5 years of chemo, had no quality of life. And we tried cannabis as a last resort, and the response was overwhelming. It stopped him from vomiting. It's sad that it's a decade since legalisation and we're still fighting for the ability to be able to drive your vehicle when you're unimpaired.
1: And Elon Musk could become the world's first trillionaire after revealing plans for SpaceX to trade publicly. This is Air News. The Adelaide Crows have finally claimed a win over the Geelong Cats in Adelaide in last night's AFL. Terry Daniel reports.
6: The Adelaide Crows have hung on to upset the Geelong Cats with a 1-point win at Adelaide Oval. The win ends Geelong's 6-game streak over the Crows. Crows captain Jordan Dawson finished with 22 disposals and 3 goals, and on Fox Footy, he was finally glad to get a win over the Cats at Adelaide Oval.
7: Tried to save the game there the last 7 minutes, and to their credit, they used their numbers well around the contest and were able to score against us, but it's the first time I've beaten Geelong since being at Adelaide, so they've had the wood over us, so we really set ourselves this week to bring out Hunt, and yeah, it was a good contest.
6: Final score, Adelaide Crows 11-9-75, Geelong Cats 10-14-74. Terry Daniel, Air Sport.
1: To rugby league now, and Manly's made it 3 NRL wins in a row at home, beating South Sydney 28-14. The Sea Eagles' Luke Brooks says it caps off a big week that saw Kieran Foran appointed permanent head coach.
8: Yeah, massive week for the club, and we wanted to come out here, put on a good performance. We started a little shaky, but got back to the way we wanted to play, and yeah, I thought it was a great performance.
1: And a woman ranked 115 in the world has made it all the way to the final at the French Open. Maya Halinska has beaten Diana Schneider 7-6-6-4, pitting her in the final against 6th seed Myra Andreeva. Australian Independent Radio News.
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9: The forecast for today, Friday the 5th of June. We're going for 17. Partly cloudy, medium chance of showers, most likely during the afternoon and evening. Tomorrow, 17 as well, minimum 11. Partly cloudy, medium chance of showers, most likely in the morning and afternoon. And on Sunday, up a little bit to 18, minimum of 10. Partly cloudy, the chance of morning fog. And we're sitting on 8 degrees in Adelaide at the moment.

0: Good morning to you, wherever you are in this big wide world of ours. Welcome to Friday Breakfast with Pamela on Adelaide's 88.7 Coast FM. We have got 6 minutes past 6 o'clock here in Adelaide at the moment. And a big thank you to Evie and Kathy and to one of our new presenters, to be Tim. I can remember being in his position. Yeah, you'd all these dials and things to do. It's hard, but he got through it, and good luck to him in the future. I do have a theme this morning. It's all about money, cash, spending, taxes, all that kind of thing. So we can all relate to that, can't we? So if you'd like to give me a call, 8371 1000, I'd love to hear from you. Also, it's the request show next week, so I've got a bit of room if you'd like a special song. Let's get started with The Gambler with Kenny Rogers. And then we've got the theme from Fistful of Dollars by Hugo Montenegro. Good morning.
1: On a warm summer's evening, on a train bound for nowhere, I met up with a gambler. We were both too tired to sleep, so we took turns of staring out the window at the darkness till boredom overtook us. And he began to speak. He said, "Son, I've made a life

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6:19 here on Adelaide's 88.7 Coast FM. Did you guess who that one was? That was our very own Mark Holden there with Dreams of Silver and Memories of Gold. All to do with the money, spending, taxes, all that sort of thing this morning. And we had Hugo Montenegro before that with Theme from A Fistful of Dollars. Good movie that one was too, with Clint Eastwood. We've got Merv Benton now with Dollars and Dimes and Steve Miller Band with Take the Money and Run. So good morning and hello to Bruce. He gave me a call and he's off for a walk this morning. He's braving it out there. It's only 8 degrees, so yeah, make sure you're rugged up there, Bruce.

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1: The forecast for today, Friday, the 5th of June, we're going for 17, a shower or two. Tomorrow, 17, a minimum of 11, possible shower. And Sunday, 18, minimum 10, partly cloudy. No rain, but a little bit of fog possibly. We're still sitting on 8 degrees here in Adelaide right now. 6.30 on Adelaide's 88.7 Coast FM, and you're with Pamela on Friday Breakfast. And we just had the Rolling Stones version there of Money. Wasn't a very good recording, sadly, but from 1964. It was also the Beatles did that one the year before, and the great Berry Gordy actually wrote it in the late 50s. And we have the Love and Spoonful with Money. So you can probably guess the theme this morning. It's money, taxes, riches, poor, all that kind of thing, spending, as we all do. We've just had the tax, the Treasury report, didn't we, too, as well. So, yeah, all the best with all that. We've got the Beatles now with Baby, You're a Rich Man, and Axiom with Fool's Gold. And give me a call if you like, 8371 1000.

0: 6:38 here on Adelaide's 88.7 Coast FM. You're with Pamela on Friday Breakfast, playing songs about money this morning. Axiom there with Fool's Gold. And good morning to Fred. He gave me a call. We had a nice little chat, as we always do. Lovely to hear from you, Fred. We've got Smokey now from 1978 with A Few Dollars More. Then we've got the Flying Lizards version of Money. It's the same song as the Stones, but it's featured in movies The Wedding Singer and Charlie's Angels. So it's a different version altogether. And then we'll have some Jerry Lee Lewis as well. Good morning.
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diamonds in life for free. 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

0: coming up to 6:45 on Adelaide's 88.7 Coast FM. Money, that's what I want. I think that's what we all want, isn't it? Enough to get by and have a bit of fun in life. The Flying Lizards there. We're going to have a message from one of our sponsors, and then when we come back, we'll have Jerry Lee Lewis with Who Will Buy the Wine? Also a very important thing to know. Joel Grey and Liza Minnelli from Cabaret, from the Kit Kat Club there with Money Money coming after that. We've still got Roger Whittaker. We've got a bit of Mouldy Old Dough coming up as well. Lots of songs to do with money this morning.
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And that's another play on the word money, isn't it? Mouldy old dough, we used to call that as well. I'm just going to turn this to another track. All right, and then we had, that was Lieutenant Pigeon. Before that, Roger Whittaker with If I Were a Rich Man. Of course, Topol sang that in The Fiddler on the Roof in 1971. Fantastic song. To take us up to the 7 o'clock news, weather and sport, we've got Daryl Hall and John Oates with Rich Girl. Catch you after the news.

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1: Good morning, I'm Lee Harrison. The Prime Minister will use a speech to defend his government's contentious budget measures. Anthony Albanese is expected to argue the changes are needed to protect Australia from joining the social and economic dislocation being seen overseas. The Australian reports he'll suggest the government is trying to fix a system that isn't working for people. The government's tax changes have cleared their first parliamentary hurdle and have now moved to the Senate for debate. Labor's planning to rein in the capital gains tax discount and negative gearing concessions. The opposition and independents put up a range of changes to the legislation, but the government used its numbers to vote them down. Liberal leader Angus Taylor used question time to ask the Prime Minister why Labor took that approach.
2: Why did your government vote against lower income taxes 11 times, including the Coalition's plan for bigger and better income tax cuts year after year after year?
1: Almost 80% of under-16s are still using social media platforms 6 months after they were banned. A Pew Profile study found 40% of children admit bypassing restrictions, while only a third have been subject to facial scanning. Chief Executive Martin Filz says children don't need to do much to skirt the ban.
3: Common ways are using a browser instead of an app, using friends' accounts, reinstalling apps, fake birthdays, parent or sibling accounts.
1: A boy will face court today charged with violent extremist offences. Georgia Condek has more.
4: The 13-year-old was arrested and charged last month for allegedly threatening people on the Sunshine Coast. On May 28, officers were called to a service station in Maryborough following reports of a person with a knife. The teenager was taken into custody and dealt with under the Youth Justice Act. Further investigations with detectives from the Counter-Terrorism Investigation Group conducted a search of the boy's address where electronic devices were seized. He's since been charged with preparation or planning to cause death or grievous bodily harm. Police are not treating the incident as a terrorist attack. Georgia Condek reporting.
1: Hezbollah has rejected the terms of the US-backed ceasefire brokered between Israel and Lebanon. The countries announced a renewal of the agreement, which was contingent on the cessation of attacks by the militant group. The fighting in southern Lebanon has been highlighted by officials in Iran as a hurdle to talks to end the conflict with the Middle East. Students affected by technical issues which hit this year's NAPLAN testing will not receive adjusted marks. And a climbing guide thought to have died on Mount Everest has been found alive, spotted crawling down to base camp 6 days after he was last seen alive. This is Air News. The Manly Sea Eagles have moved into third place on the NRL ladder after a win at home in last night's NRL. Terry Daniel reports.
5: The Manly Sea Eagles have provisionally moved into the NRL top four with a 28-14 win over the South Sydney Rabbitohs at Brookvale Oval. Manly overcame an early deficit and a sin bin to their fullback to defeat South Sydney in front of thousands of Sea Eagles fans who turned out to cheer on their new permanent coach, Kieran Foran. He now has his 8th win in 10 games in charge of Manly. Manly 5-8 Luke Brooks telling Nine it was a huge week for the club.
6: Yeah, massive week for the club. And we wanted to come out here and put on a good performance. We started a little shaky, but we got back to the way we wanted to play. And yeah, I thought it was a great performance.
5: Terry Daniel, Air Sport.
1: AFL Round 13's kicked off with a one-point thriller at Adelaide Oval with a hometown win for the Crows 11-9-75 over Geelong's 10-14-74. Midfielder Jordan Dawson has told Fox Footy it's a great feeling to beat the Cats.
7: Tried to save the game there the last 7 minutes, and to their credit, they used their numbers well around the contest and were able to score against us, but it's the first time I've beaten Geelong since it's been at Adelaide.
1: Pakistan has beaten the Aussies by 4 wickets in their third one-day international in Lahore. And the Knicks have taken a 1-0 lead over the Spurs in the NBA Finals, winning 105-95. Australian Independent Radio News.
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8: The forecast for today, Friday the 5th of June, we're going for 17. Partly cloudy, medium chance of showers, most likely during the afternoon and evening. Tomorrow also 17, a minimum 11. Partly cloudy, medium chance of showers, most likely in the morning and afternoon. And on Sunday, up a little bit to 18, minimum of 10. Partly cloudy, the chance of morning fog. We're still on 8 degrees here in Adelaide right now. 5 minutes past 7 o'clock on Adelaide's 88.7 Coast FM, and you're on the second hour of Friday Breakfast with me, Pamela, this morning. If you've been here the whole hour, thank you very much, and I hope you can stay around for the next two, or if you've just joined me, welcome. The songs this morning about money, spending, rich, poor, gambling, all that kind of thing. So I hope you've enjoyed it so far, and I've got lots more to come. And give me a call if you like, 83711000 in the studio here. I will answer the phone. And if you'd like a request for next week, I've got some room left for you still if you've got a special song you'd like me to play. Let's get going this hour with the Gladiators. They're a Jamaican reggae band with Rich Man, Poor Man. Then we've got Ben Lee, a Sydney singer with Gamble Everything for Love. Good morning.

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1: I think I'm going to buy me a dog. 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If I was looking for a word to describe what I'm going to buy, I think dog would be the word. It would be dog. That would come springing from my lips. Dog.
2: 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A little crazy, that one. I'm going to buy me a dog. And that was the Monkees, of course. Bit of fun. Bit of fun. All right, now to take us up to the traffic report and then some messages from our fantastic sponsors after that, we will have Babies Gone Shopping with Jimmy Buffett. And then when we come back, we'll see what we can find then.

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1: Morning there. Roads away due to passing showers. Got a crash at Waterloo Corner this morning. The north-south motorway near the interchange. Crafers, but there's still water over the road there. Waverley Ridge Road near the roundabout. And getting busy at the moment, South Road in front of Castle Plaza. Early morning camera, Tapleys Hill Road, Fulham. Bowel cancer is Australia's deadliest cancer for people aged 25 to 54. 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That's Adelaide's latest 88.7 Coast FM traffic.
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7:25 here on Adelaide's 88.7 Coast FM, and you're with Pamela on Friday Breakfast with songs to do with money and being rich, being poor, spending and having lots of things, like Madonna's Material Girl, of course. That's all they live for, isn't it, some of them? Anyway, and good morning to Derek. He's out in his bus trying to get warm. Yeah, he's about to pick up some school children, I believe. All right, still in the theme, we've got Billy Field now with If I Was a Millionaire. So give me a call, 837 11000, especially if you'd like a song for next week.

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1: The forecast for today, Friday the 5th of June, we're going for 17 with a shower or two. Tomorrow also 17, a minimum 11, a possible shower, and Sunday up to 18, minimum of 10, partly cloudy. And it looks like a nice weekend ahead. No rain either, which, I mean, the rain's fantastic, but it's a bit of dry would be nice, wouldn't it? 8 degrees still here in Adelaide. Hasn't budged since I got here 2 hours ago. Never mind, I think it's a bit cooler. Larry just gave me a call and he said it was about 4 degrees down where he is. So that's all right. We're going to get a bit warmer as the day goes on. We just had, who do we have? I Want to Be a Millionaire. That's right. With Billy Field, wasn't it? Great song. So we've all got the theme of music, of money. Money, spending, rich, poor, all that kind of thing. And if you would like a song for next week, please give me a call. I've got a little bit of room left for the request show next week, 8371 1000. Right, 7:30 it is here on Adelaide's 88.7 Coast FM. We've got Van Morrison now with a Greenback Dollar.

7:40 here on Our Dad's 88.7 Coast FM. You're with Pamela on Friday Breakfast, playing songs about money, spending, shopping, all that kind of thing. And that was Shop Around by The Miracles. And before that, Joe Dolan with I'll Take the Money and Run. A couple of shout-outs now. We've got Val and Peter from Summit and Park. Good morning to you. And to Marilyn and Phil, especially to Phil. He's been in the wars a bit lately, so hopefully he's recovering quite well from Mitchell Park there. Good morning to you. And also hello to Marcus. We had a nice chat, as we always do, and he's given me a request for next week. Don't forget, you can do that too, 8371 1000. Still got a bit of room left for you. We've got Cindy Lauper now with Money Changes Everything. And then we'll come back with some messages from our sponsors and the birthday messages. Good morning.

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And we do have a member birthday today, June the 5th, and it is one of our very own, Deborah Hallett. She's a presenter here on Sunday midnight till 3 a.m. Good morning, Starshine. So have a wonderful day, Deborah, with all your family and friends. And if it's your birthday out there, happy birthday to you as well. And if you'd like to become a member and have your birthday read out, give the office a call during office hours, 8371 5887. We would certainly love to have you on board, because the members and sponsorship is what keeps us live on air here. So June is membership month, so if you're a member, it's time to rejoin, or perhaps you would like to join in the first place. We'd love to have you. It doesn't cost very much, and just give the office a call, 8371 5887. Let's keep going with the money songs now. We've got Bare Naked Ladies with If I Had $1 Million, wouldn't that be nice? And then Donna Summer with She Works Hard for the Money. Good morning.

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1: Like open the fridge and stuff, and there always be food laid out for us with little pre-wrapped sausages and things.
0: Mm.
1: They have pre-wrapped sausages, but they don't have pre-wrapped bacon.
0: Well, can you blame them?
1: Yeah.

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We're coming up to 2 minutes to 8 o'clock. But before then, we've got the Invaders. They're a Bermuda band with No Money, No Honey. And then we will come back after the 8 o'clock news, weather and sport for you.

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1: Good morning, this is Air News South Australia. I'm Steve Barker. There were no big surprises in the state budget, the first economic blueprint from the re-elected Malinauskas government. A $189 million surplus has been overshadowed by debt, which is forecast to climb from $35 billion this year to almost $54 billion by 2030. Cost of living relief for families and housing initiatives are in there. Treasurer Tom Koutsantonis says they're delivering on promises made before South Australians went to the polls.
2: Per family, this budget delivers about $2,300 in savings. You know, in terms of public schools or stamp duty exemptions, there are tax cuts where we can afford them. So it really does target people who are trying to get into the housing market. We've got young children. Helps people trying to start a family with IVF payments, which are very, very expensive.
1: Opposition leader Ashton Hearn has weighed in on what she calls the eye-watering net debt and the repayments that the state is facing.
3: The interest bill alone is soon going to be up to $10 million a day, which is just not manageable into the future. I think this is a really concerning budget for the people of South Australia. And whilst the government likes to say that this is all about, you know, managing two major infrastructure projects for the future, it's about a government who doesn't have fundamental respect for the taxpayer dollar. And we can see that pretty plain and simple in this year's budget.
1: And bread and circuses. Well, that's how One Nation's Corey Bernardi has described the budget.
4: The circuses are there to distract people from the downfall and the decline of this state. And the bread's there. There's handouts for everyone thinking they're getting something for free. The problem is nothing is for free. This is coming at the cost of our future generations.
1: To other news, and police have detected two men driving under the influence of alcohol in Adelaide's northwest. Darren McAlane with more.
5: SA police conducted a roadside breath test on a 42-year-old man from Whyalla just after midnight. He allegedly produced a reading of 0.054 and was fined for driving slightly over the legal limit of alcohol. In the same hour, a 32-year-old male driver, also from Whyalla, allegedly produced a reading almost twice the legal limit of 0.098. He was reported for drink driving and will be summoned to appear in court at a later date. Darren McAlane, Air News.
1: Since the $40 million redevelopment of Jetty Road started in Glenelg in August, visitor spending at Jetty Road has been down, despite the road reopening, the trams returning, and the algal bloom dissipating. The road was reopened in December, but data from SpendMap shows visitors spent 1.6% less in January year on year. And in air entertainment news, Americans have been to the polls, cast their votes, and the final results are through, as Paul Walsh explains.
6: In a poll this week conducted by the New York Times, readers were asked to nominate their top 10 American songwriters of all time. 25,000 ballots were cast, 7,000 different names were mentioned, with the top five being Billy Joel, Carole King, Bruce Springsteen, Paul Simon. And who was voted number one?
7: The answer, my friend, is blowing in the wind. The answer is blowing in the wind.
6: One third of all voters included the great Bob Dylan on their ballots. Paul Walsh, Rare News.
1: Now to air sport, and Port's Tom Cochran will play his first game in 14 months against West Coast on Saturday. It follows a series of injuries. Miles Bergman is looking forward to getting back into it after the bye and going head-to-head with the Eagles.
8: Ready for the challenge. We played them earlier in pre-season as well and actually played some good footy then, so learning from the two games and seeing what we need to do this time.
1: That's the latest in news and sport. Have yourself a great Friday. I'm Steve Barker. This is Air News South Australia.
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9: The forecast for today, Friday the 5th of June, we're going for 17. Partly cloudy, medium chance of showers, most likely during this afternoon and evening. Tomorrow, 17 again, minimum 11. Partly cloudy, medium chance of showers, most likely in the morning and afternoon. And on Sunday, up one, 18 we're going for, and then minimum of 10. Partly cloudy, the chance of morning fog. And we're sitting on 9 degrees, so it's gone up one, a little bit. It's gone up, which is really good to get up to that nice warm weather and sunny days we're going to have in the next few days. All right, we're going to continue on for the last hour with Friday Breakfast with me, Pamela, this morning on Adelaide's 88.7 Coast FM with the theme of money and shopping, spending, rich, poor, all that kind of thing. So we're going to start off with Dr. Hook and the Medicine Show with The Millionaire. Then we've got Shopping by the Pet Shop Boys. Give me a call if you'd like a song for next week, 8371 1000. Good morning.
10: I'm a millionaire. That's beautiful.

0: 8:14 here on Adelaide's 88.7 Coast FM. The Taxman there by the Beatles. That was the second one I've played of theirs this morning. And we had the Pet Shop Boys with Shopping and Dr. Hook with The Millionaire. All to do with money this morning. We're going to have the traffic report now and then messages from our fantastic sponsors here coming up. And then when we come back, we will have a little French song by La Chanson Dimanche. It's called L'Euro de l'Opéra. Sort of relations between countries in Europe can be tricky, but they're like an aperitif, you know, sausages, ouzo, pernod, music. It all goes together with friends in the garden. So it's about getting on, isn't it? And I've got some shout-outs. Hello to Brendan. I've got a request for next week from him. Also, Rob Leo. Nice to hear from you, Rob. And hello to Des from Torrens Park. He gave me a call. Jack from Blackwood as well. So, yeah, good morning to you out there, wherever you are.
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2: Morning there. Roads wet due to the odd shower. Take it easy on the drive. Waterloo Corner is smashed. Look out for the north-south motorway near the interchange. Crayfers, bit of still water over the road from the rain over the past couple of days. Waverley Ridge Road near the roundabout. And slow south road, Tonsley, getting off the Southern Expressway. Canberra this morning, Tapleys Hill Road full. 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Station sponsor, I'm Anthony, back this afternoon with more of Adelaide's latest 88.7 Coast FM traffic.
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Poor, poor, pitiable me. That's with Linda Ronstadt, of course. Brian Ferry before that, The Price of Love. And good morning, Jack from Blackwood. He's given requests for next week. And hello to Des from Torrens Park and to Baz from Woodville. He wants a Beatles song next week, of course. No worries putting that one on for sure. I'll find one for you. All right, we have got Little Richard now with Money Honey. Good morning.

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4: The forecast for today, Friday the 5th of June. We're going for 17 with a shower or two. Tomorrow also 17, minimum 11, possible shower. And Sunday up to 18, minimum of 10, partly cloudy and maybe a bit of morning fog. 9 degrees in Adelaide at the moment. 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And the theme has been money this morning. So if you've been here the whole time, thank you very much for joining me. If you've just come in part-time, thank you for staying around. And I hope you've enjoyed the music. We had Little Richard before the break with Money Honey. Now we're going to have The Henchmen, a Melbourne band from 1965 with Easy Money. And then ABBA with Money, Money, Money, of course. And you've still got a little bit of time left if you want a request for next week. 8371 1000.

Wouldn't you like to have fun, fun, fun? How's about a few laughs, laughs? I could show you a good time. Let me show you a good time.

0: 8:44 here on Adelaide's 88.7 Coast FM. Johnny Devlin there with Gold Diggin' Doll. And we had Mike Ferber, another Australian artist, there with Just a Poor Boy. And of course, Shirley Bassey with Big Spender. And ABBA with Money, Money, Money. You get the drift. You get the drift, don't you? We've just got quarter of an hour left of my money theme show this morning. And hello to Anna. She just gave me a call and a request for next week as well. We're going to have some messages from our sponsors now, and then when we come back, we will have the new Seekers with Beg, Steal and Borrow, and we might see what else we can come up with. Bit of Dolly Parton, 9 to 5, that works well, doesn't it?
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Singer, Alan from Brighton, Anna, of course, from Torrensville, Tim from Normanville. Oh, hello to you all, and giving me requests for next week. All right, we will go out now with Goldmine by the Pointer Sisters. Catch you next week.

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1: Good morning, I'm Lee Harrison. The ALP president has defended not taking the government's contentious budget measures to an election. The Prime Minister will use a speech today arguing the changes are needed to protect Australia from joining the social and economic dislocation being seen overseas. The reforms have passed the lower house and will now be debated in the Senate. Labor Party President Wayne Swan standing firm on their decision.
2: We can't continue to go on with the problems in the housing market that we've got. We've got to give younger people a go in the housing market. That's precisely what these reforms do.
1: The opposition leader is vowing to make significant reforms.

0: reforms to the Administrative Review Tribunal if the Coalition wins the next election. Concerns have been raised about a number of decisions made by the Tribunal to overturn decisions to deport people convicted of sexual offending. Angus Taylor says he'd make significant changes.
1: We will essentially change the law. We will change the law to add what we've called the values test, that they will have to take account of that, and they will not be able to do this. I mean, it is absolutely disgraceful that this is happening.
0: Unions are welcoming a landmark Fair Work ruling to stop NDIS providers shortchanging workers. Up to 10% of the sector could be up to $16,000 a year better off as a result of the decision. Australian Services Union Secretary Angus McFarland says it won't cost the government a cent.
2: This won't have any impact on the actual NDIS bottom line because the NDIS funds providers to pay their workers at the correct rate. What this decision is doing is stopping providers trying to use excuses and loopholes to pay them something else.
0: Victorian taxpayers are footing the bill for prisoners to take weight loss jabs. Alex Riddell reports.
3: It's been revealed prisoners are being supplied with Ozempic and Mounjaro behind bars for free, while regular Victorians are paying up to almost $700 a month. Prison guards have told the Herald Sun inmates would go nuts if they didn't get their dose of the weight loss jabs. Murderers, rapists and pedophiles are among those eligible to access the treatments. It follows the case of a prisoner who weighed 199 kilos and died from an enlarged heart connected to obesity. An inquest was told he gained 117 kilos during his 3 years behind bars. Alex Riddell, Melbourne.
0: In other news, the US president insists progress is being made in efforts to stop fighting between Israel and Hezbollah. The militant group says it's rejected the terms of an American brokered deal to extend the tentative ceasefire between Israel and Lebanon, contingent on the end of Hezbollah attacks. And researchers have ruled out a popular theory on how the Stonehenge rocks were moved. New modelling has determined transport by glacier ice wouldn't have been possible given the boulder's age. This is Air News. The Adelaide Crows have finally claimed a win over the Geelong Cats in Adelaide in last night's AFL. Terry Daniel reports.
4: The Adelaide Crows have hung on to upset the Geelong Cats with a one-point win at Adelaide Oval. The win ends Geelong's six-game streak over the Crows. Crows captain Jordan Dawson finished with 22 disposals and three goals, and on Fox Footy, he was finally glad to get a win over the Cats at Adelaide Oval.
5: Tried to save the game there the last 7 minutes, and to their credit, they used their numbers well around the contest and were able to score against us, but it's the first time I've beaten Geelong since being at Adelaide, so they've had the wood over us, so we really set ourselves this week to bring out Hunt, and yeah, it was a good contest.
4: Final score, Adelaide Crows 11-9-75, Geelong Cats 10-14-74. Terry Daniel, Air Sport.
0: To rugby league now, and Manly's made it three NRL wins in a row at home, beating South Sydney 28-14. The Sea Eagles' Luke Brooks says it caps off a big week that saw Kieran Foran appointed permanent head coach.
6: Yeah, massive week for the club, and we wanted to come out here and put on a good performance. We started a little shaky, but got back to the way we wanted to play, and I thought it was a great performance.
0: And a woman ranked 115 in the world has made it all the way to the final at the French Open. Maya Halinska has beaten Diana Schneider 7-6-6-4, pitting her in the final against sixth seed Myra Andreeva. Australian Independent Radio News.
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8: Good morning, it's Friday the 5th of June, and the weather for today is partly cloudy, although the sun is trying to peek out. Medium chance of showers, most likely during the afternoon and evening, and some light winds in the early afternoon. We've actually moved into the period now where sun protection is not recommended, so that's an interesting move. Tomorrow, Saturday, a top of 17, partly cloudy, medium chance of showers. Much the same on Sunday, 18 degrees top, partly cloudy and the chance of morning fog. We're looking for a top of 17 today. It's currently quite a cool 10 degrees.

0: Hello, g'day, God Morgan, and welcome to Friday Coast Magazine with Brenton and Shiona. 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
1: And good morning to you too.
0: God Morgan.
1: God Morgan. You have to roll your R's
0: there. You roll your R's.
1: And what country is that from?
0: That's Swedish. Tell?
1: It's Swedish. So we're into the Netherland type. Sweden's not really the Netherlands, is it?
0: But no, it's not.
1: I look at all those countries around there, Sweden, Denmark, Norway, Holland, Dutchland. They're all sort of in the same tulips from Amsterdam theme.
0: If you say so. Big thanks to Pamela once again for her brekkie program, and catch her next Friday morning at 6 a.m. We're here till midday, of course.
1: We are.
0: Very light traffic on the roads today. It was amazing.
1: It was very light. I'm not quite sure whether it's school holidays or not. Somebody could maybe tell us. But the traffic was definitely much lighter.
0: Maybe they're all away for the weekend, because it's a long weekend this weekend.
1: Oh, yes, of course.
0: And we get a day off Monday.
1: Do we?
0: Yes, it's a holiday.
1: A day off from what?
0: Exactly.
1: We get a day off from having a permanent life off, yes.
0: Still some showers around the place, so if you're out and about on the roads, please do take care. We want to see you back here listening to Adelaide's Coast FM.
1: They come out of nowhere, these showers, the last couple of days.
0: They do.
1: I mean, the sun has been out, and next minute it is absolutely pouring, and then the next minute the sun's out again. It's very strange weather.
0: Let's start the program with Bill Withers.
1: Saying it's a lovely day.
0: Actually, he's not saying anything.
1: I hope he is. He doesn't want to do it. Well, that's no good. Well, we'll just have to do without Bill Withers.
0: We'll play something else in the meantime.
1: We'll play something.

0: And that was a very smooth duet, the lovely voice of Neil Sedaka, singing with his favourite co-singer, his daughter Dara, with You're So Good For Me. And many thanks to Bobby V, who stepped in a little moment ago, and Take Good Care of My Baby. And Bill Withers will open the show next Friday.
1: Yeah, he left his sheet music home and he couldn't remember the words.
0: So that's okay. Bobby V was great anyway.
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0: Well, we started that bracket with the postmodern jukebox. I do love their arrangements. And I don't know if many of you would realise that one, Pour Some Sugar On Me, was a huge hit for Def Leppard many years ago with a slightly different arrangement. But that was postmodern jukebox. And we followed that up with the dynamic Will Metzer. Fabulous on the piano, of course, Adelaide musician making great hits for himself with his song Be My Baby.
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0: And of course, that was the great voice of Diana Ross. 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